0: 800-473-9847. We'll put you on the air live with your answers and ask you where you're calling from. That's all there is to it. Now for those guidelines.
1: No profanity or suggestive language, please. 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
0: Happy Friday to you, and happy summer membership drive. 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
1: Donate online, please.
0: Yes. But before we get to that, there have been some very generous donations, and I would love to give an update to listeners.
1: Let's hear it.
0: So as you know, we have had a $65,000 match on the table since the drive started, thanks to the extraordinary generosity of Jim and Ashby McDonald, the Joan Burkhart Family Trust, Dennis and Jolita Rizdahl, Doug and Mary Sanders, Leslie Anderson, Jane Alexander, and Chris O'Brien, and an anonymous community member. That's been doubling the impact of donors since the drive started. And I am happy to announce that we are only $1,433 away from unlocking the $65,000 match.
1: Wow, that's amazing.
0: Isn't that
1: that's
0: amazing?
1: So great.
0: Incredible generosity. It was a wonderful day at the community lunch. Thank you to everybody who stopped by. And
1: shout
0: thank you to keep
1: Splints.
0: It going. Heck yes. Wonderful, wonderful member lunch today at the station. And now we're going to have some fun.
1: We're going to thank some people.
0: Oh my gosh, yes. Thank you. I'm just so excited. First of all, I'd love to thank Betsy Yaros from Blaine. Shout out to Jerry and Maureen Pirro on Mayu. Betsy's a new sustaining member.
1: Go Bengals.
0: Shout out to Al and Kathy Lensmeyer from Minneapolis. They knew that we needed the help replacing the loss of the CPB funding that was rescinded last July.
1: Yep.
0: And so they are giving an additional gift.
1: Go
0: Thank
1: Lakers.
0: You, Alan, Kathy. Thank you to Kevin Devine from New Jersey, who is a renewing member and says, when we asked why did you support us today, he said, you are worth it.
1: Heck yeah. Go Nets.
0: Thank you, Kevin. And thank you to Chris and Jill Barber from Grand Marais, who are new sustaining members.
1: Yeah.
0: And they said, thanks for bringing us the news, local voices, and reminders to watch out for turtles crossing the road.
1: Yeah, go Vikings. And speaking of those turtles, quick reminder, drivers on the Gunflint Trail, this is the time of the year where turtles are crossing roads. So please drive with caution and watch out for those turtles.
0: A very important and real public service announcement.
1: All right. Anything else before we get in trivia? One last reminder, if you are going to donate, and we're only, what, $1,400 away from that match?
0: Yes. $1,433.
1: All right, to be exact. We can get it tonight. Small change, listeners. Let's meet that match.
0: Oh, my gosh.
1: 65K match. That'd
0: I'm
1: be
0: so
1: amazing.
0: Excited. Yes.
1: But do it online, please.
0: Yes, because right. The numbers are for trivia.
1: Okay. Well, speaking of trivia.
0: Let's do it.
1: Let's get into it.
0: Okay. We're going to start tonight with a really fun for me category, cult classic movie trivia. And I suppose it's beloved favorites if you grew up like I did in the 80s and 90s.
1: Okay.
0: So here we go. In the 1985 movie The Goonies, a group of kids searches for a pirate treasure hidden near their neighborhood. What is the name of the pirate whose treasure they are trying to find? In the 1985 movie Back to the Future, what type of vehicle does Doc Brown turn into a time machine? And in the 1987 movie, The Princess Bride, what phrase does Inigo Montoya famously repeat while seeking revenge?
1: All right. I think we have a lot of people in their mid-40s listening because
0: right.
1: The boards are
0: Let's hear
1: loaded
0: it.
1: Up. Here we go. Hi, you're on Small Change.
2: Hi, is that One-Eyed Willie?
0: That sure is correct.
1: Is. You got another
2: and
1: guess?
2: And a DeLorean.
1: And a DeLorean. Double ding, starting us off.
0: Where are you calling from?
2: Six Acre Woods.
1: Thanks for playing.
0: Did not sound like he was in his 40s.
1: Hi, you're on Small Change.
3: Yes, is it, hello, my name is, Inigo Montoya, you killed my father, prepare to die.
0: That is
1: perfect.
0: It.
1: Well wow.
0: done. Way to go. Where are you calling from?
3: This is Chatham.
1: All
0: right. Nice job,
1: thanks, Chatham. Hi, you're on Small Change. All right. Well, should we throw out a few more?
0: Yeah, cruising right along. In the 1986 movie Labyrinth, what is the name of the young girl who must rescue her baby brother from the Goblin King? In the 1982 movie E.T., what candy does Elliot use to help lure E.T. out of hiding?
1: My favorite.
0: In the 1984 movie The Karate Kid, what martial arts teacher trains Daniel LaRusso?
1: All right. Let's go to the boards.
2: It's
1: Hi, you're on Small Change.
4: That would be the Reese's Pieces.
0: That is correct. Do you have any other guesses for us?
4: No, we just grabbed that one.
0: Awesome. Where are you calling from?
4: Backyard Stillwater, where the rabbits and hedgehogs run free.
1: All right. Thank you for playing. Hi, you're on Small Change.
5: Would be Mr. Miyagi.
0: That is correct. Any other guesses for us?
5: That's it for the moment.
0: Thanks. Where are you calling from?
5: Matthew up on SAG.
0: All right. Thanks for playing.
1: Hi, you're on Small Change.
6: Mr. Miyagi.
0: Yes, Mr. Miyagi.
1: Very good.
0: Way to go.
1: Do you have another guess?
6: No.
1: All right.
0: Where are you calling from?
6: East Edina.
0: Way to go. Thanks.
1: Thanks for playing. All right, we still got one question in that bachelor. You want to throw it out again?
0: We are looking for the name of the young girl in Labyrinth who must rescue her baby brother from the Goblin King.
1: All right.
0: And I'll throw a few more out. In the 1988 movie Beetlejuice, how many times must you say the title character's name to summon him? In the 1986 movie Ferris Bueller's Day Off, what city do Ferris and his friends spend the day exploring? And in the 1984 movie Gremlins, what is the name of the friendly creature that must not be fed after midnight?
1: Hi, you're on Small Change.
7: Hi, you're on Small Change.
1: Hi.
0: Hi.
7: I'm looking, can I guess?
0: Yes, what do you know?
7: The Ferris Bueller one is Chicago.
0: That's correct.
7: And then, I forgot, what was the previous question before the Ferris Bueller one?
0: The one before it was in the movie Beetlejuice, how many times must you say the title character's name to summon him?
7: Three times.
1: That's right. That is correct.
0: Double ding. Way to go. Where are you calling from?
7: Matamida.
0: Thanks for playing.
1: Thanks for playing. Hi, you're on Small Change.
8: Beetlejuice.
0: How many times?
8: Three.
1: That's right.
0: Way to go.
8: Where
0: are you calling from?
8: Minnesota.
1: Yeah.
0: All right. Thanks for playing.
1: Way to play. Thanks for playing. Hi, you're on Small Change.
9: Yep, you weren't supposed to feed Gizmo past midnight.
0: That's correct. Such a cute little name. Any other guesses?
9: I know. It makes her get evil.
0: I know.
9: Nope, that's the only one we have.
0: All right. Where are you calling from?
9: Safe Harbor on second.
0: Thanks for playing.
1: All right. You want to throw the two out again?
0: Yes. In the 1984 movie Ghostbusters, what is the name of the giant marshmallow mascot that attacks New York City? Mm-hmm. And in the 1986 movie Labyrinth, what is the name of the young girl who must rescue her baby brother from the Goblin King?
1: Hi, on Small Change.
10: Is it Stay Puft Marshmallow?
1: Yes, it sure is.
0: Stay Puft Marshmallow Man. Way to go. Where are you calling from?
10: Let's go. Come on, Caribou.
0: All right.
1: Thanks for playing. All right.
0: That's it, huh?
1: Yep. So we'll move on, huh? But we got somebody calling. Let's see if this
0: Labyrinth
1: person
0: fans.
1: Yes. Hi, you're on Small Change.
11: Hey, is it Sarah Williams?
0: Yes. It is Sarah.
11: Her brother from the Goblin King?
0: Yes.
1: Got it.
0: Very good. Where are you calling from?
11: I'm parked at Pincushion Mountain. We're camping at Devil's Track Lake.
0: Oh, awesome. All right. What a wonderful weekend. Thanks for playing.
11: Thank you.
1: Okay.
0: Nice job.
1: Yeah, that cleared that one out, and we're going to move on. Did you want to just remind people of what's going on tonight?
0: Yes, we are. Thank you. We are in the summer membership drive. It's Camp WTIP. Before you pitch your tent, please pitch in for WTIP at WTIP.org.
1: All right. We're going to move on to some July birthday trivia. So these are all people that were born in the month of July, and we'll read you some clues, and you'll call in when you think you know who they are. So this person, born on July 2nd, 1908, the son of a school teacher, originally planned to study dentistry before he graduated from Howard University with a law degree and became our country's first African-American Supreme Court justice. Born on July 24th, 1897, this famous pilot was only the 16th woman to ever get a pilot's license, but was the first woman to fly solo nonstop across the Atlantic Ocean. And born on July 25th, 1954, this 9-time Pro Bowl running back for the Chicago Bears helped them win the Super Bowl in 1985 and was nicknamed Sweetness for his exceptional athleticism and humble demeanor. Hi, you're on Small Change.
12: Hi, the Supreme Court Justice was Thurgood Marshall.
1: You got it. Very good.
0: Way to go.
1: Do you have any other guesses for us?
12: Not yet.
1: All right. Where are you calling from?
12: Lake Minnetonka.
1: All right. Thanks for playing. Hi, on Small Change.
13: Would that be Amelia Earhart?
1: It sure would be.
0: Absolutely.
1: Do you have another guess?
13: Walter Payton.
1: Yeah,
0: yes.
1: Double ding. Nice
0: double
1: work.
0: Ding. Where are you calling from?
13: Baytown Township.
0: All right. Nice.
1: Thanks for playing. All right, we'll throw out a couple more here. Born on July 7th, 1980, before becoming the U.S. ambassador to Belize from 2022 to 2025, this famous athlete won Olympic medals for the U.S. in 1998 and 2002 and holds the record for the most U.S. national figure skating championships. Born on July 16th, 1967, this famous actor first became known on SNL for his ability to play cowbell, cheer, and to bob his head. He also saved Christmas by teaching us all that the best way to save Christmas cheer is singing loud for all to hear. And born on July 18th, 1918, the South African icon spent 27 years in prison before becoming president and spending the rest of his life talking about forgiveness over revenge. Hi, you're on Small Change.
4: We're taking a wild guess. Was that Scott Hamilton?
1: No. Good guess. Another guess, though?
4: No, again, it said not from the wife, nothing.
1: All right. Where are you playing from? Where are you calling from?
4: Back here in Stillwater.
0: Nice.
1: Thanks for playing. Hi, you're on Small Change.
9: It's got to be Nelson Mandela.
1: It is Nelson Mandela. Very
0: way
1: good.
0: To go.
1: Do you have any guesses on the other questions?
9: Oh, we don't. We're just almost there, but we haven't figured it out yet.
1: So. Where are you calling from?
9: We'll call back.
0: All right.
9: Safe Harbor on second.
1: Thanks for playing. Hi, you're on Small Change.
14: Hey, is it Will Ferrell?
1: It sure is Will Ferrell.
0: What clue gave it away for you?
14: Just all, well, cowbell.
0: There you go. Yes.
1: You got to have more cowbell.
0: Where are you calling from?
14: Nokomis.
1: Thanks for playing. Hi, you're on Small Change.
15: Is that Christine Yamaguchi?
1: Ooh, good guess. Not correct. You want to try again?
15: I don't know of anybody else that skated.
1: Okay. Mm. You're getting close.
0: Where are you calling from?
15: Lost Loon Valley.
1: Thanks for playing. Hi, you're on Small Change.
16: Hi, was the U.S. figure skater that you're looking for Michelle Kwan?
0: Yes, it was.
1: Very good.
0: Way to go.
1: Where are you calling from?
16: Coon Rapids.
0: Thanks for playing.
1: Okay.
0: Moving right along.
1: We'll throw out a few more here. This person, born on July 1st, 1961, the People's Princess, created a crown for a protective bodysuit when she walked through an active minefield to raise awareness. Born on July 6th, 1907, the Mexican painter, known for her vivid self-portraits and iconic unibrow, survived a near-fatal bus accident as a teenager that shaped much of her artist's subject matter. Born on July 12, 1997, this Pakistani activist became the youngest person at 17 to ever win the Nobel Peace Prize for her advocacy of education for girls. And one more, born on July 13, 1962, this actor has wielded both a whip and a lightsaber in his major movie roles. Hi, you're on Small Change.
13: Princess Diana.
1: You got That's it. Right. Very good. Do you have another guess?
13: I do, and I forgot.
1: Okay. Where are you calling from?
13: Baytown Township.
0: Thanks for playing.
1: You'll call back. Hi, you're on Small Change.
17: Hi, is the painter Frida Kahlo?
1: It sure is. Frida Kahlo. Very good. Do you have any other guesses?
17: That's it.
1: All right.
0: Thanks.
1: Where are you calling from?
17: Lake Minnetonka.
1: All right. Thanks for playing. Hi, you're on Small Change.
18: Yes, I think that was Malala Yousafzai.
1: You got it. Very
0: Way
1: good.
0: Go.
1: Nice work.
0: Any other guesses?
18: Yeah, Harrison Ford.
0: Yes.
1: Very good. Nice work. Double ding. Closing us out. Where are you calling from?
18: Yes. Arden Hill Swamp.
0: All right. Nice job.
1: Well, thanks for playing. Okay.
0: Wow. Way to go, people. Yeah, we are just cruising.
1: Cruising right along. There's our July birthdays, and we can move on here. Do you have any updates, Katie, that you want to give to folks? Reminders?
0: Just a reminder that we are pledging online right now on WTIP.com for our summer membership drive, and that we are supported in part by Ampers, a network of independent public radio stations throughout the state of Minnesota. 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
1: Yes, is it Hit Me With Your Best Shot by Pat Benatar?
0: It absolutely Double is. Ding. Very good. Where are you calling from?
1: This is Chatham.
2: Way to go, Chatham.
0: Thanks for playing. All right, here we go. Next song, folks.

0: Hi, you're on Small Change.
1: Is that Mountain Music by Alabama?
0: It sure is. Double Very dang. Good. Nice work.
2: Way to go.
0: Where are you calling from?
1: Wildwood, Wisconsin.
0: All right. Nice job. Thanks for playing. Okay, here we go. Next song.

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1: Heart.
0: It is Barracuda. Heart. Barracuda, very good.
2: Double ding.
0: Nice work.
2: Way
0: where are you calling from?
1: East Edina.
0: All right.
2: Way to go.
0: Playing. All right, next song.

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1: Hi, is that You Shook Me All Night Long by AC/DC?
0: It sure
2: Double
0: is.
2: Ding.
0: Double ding. Nice work.
2: Way to go.
0: Where are you calling from?
1: Six Acre Wood.
2: Right, thanks for playing.
0: Of course, it's AC/DC. Here we go. Next song.

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1: That's Cyndi Lauper, Time After Time.
0: It sure is. Very good.
2: Double ding.
0: Where are you calling from?
1: Arden Hill Swamp.
2: All right. Way to go.
0: Thanks for playing. Okay. We're going to go one more song in this first round of music trivia.

0: is America by Neil Diamond. Very good. Where are you calling from?
1: Davenant Caribou.
0: All right,
2: nice job with that double ding.
0: Very good. All right, well, you folks made quick work of that first round of music trivia.
2: Yes, they did. And this is the time where we give the phone numbers for trivia, 218-387-1070 or 800-473-9847. But tonight, on our summer membership drive, it's also the time we make some noise.
0: Yeah. Why are we making noise, Katie?
2: We are making noise to thank our wonderful, wonderful donors who are responding to the call to support us during our summer membership drive. This is the most important drive of the year, folks. It is Camp WTIP, and we really appreciate you listening to the call for support and for stepping up. We know that you rely on this trusted voice to keep you company at the campsite or to keep you informed of severe weather or just to keep you entertained on a Friday night. And so thank you. I'd love to thank some people whose gifts have just come in. Bryn and Eric from St. Paul, who just became members again. They said, we love your programming. Thank you to Forrest from Park Ridge, who says, I'm responding to the request made on Small Change tonight.
0: Heck yeah.
2: Thank you so much, Forrest. We've got Ann and Dave from Stillwater, who said, great community resource. Love your station. Thank you, Ann. Thank you, Dave. And we've also got Allison from Minneapolis who says, our love for WTIP knows no bounds. We listen constantly when we are home in Minneapolis. We listen to keep up with the local North Shore news for the entertaining, amazing programming. We listen most on Saturday mornings to Larry as a whole family and call into Small Change from Lake Nokomis on Fridays. Unique music selections after coming up for almost 20 years as a couple and now with our young boys staying at a variety of places up and down the trail and in town. We now come up regularly as landowners. WTIP is part of the magic. Thank you. Thank you so much, Allison.
0: Thank you to everybody.
2: All of our listeners who are listening right now, who are playing. This is so much fun for us to do.
0: Yes.
2: We love hearing from you. We love your handles, like your places that you're calling from. We love the energy that you bring to Small Change on Friday nights. And so really, this doesn't exist without you, our listeners, and our supporters. So thank you so much.
0: Yes. And should we get back to playing?
2: Let's do it. All right. Okay. So again, if you're calling right now, it's for trivia. If you'd like to become a member or renew your membership, you can do that online at WTIP.org. Matthew is there taking those donations
0: Please do both.
2: Yes, absolutely. Okay.
0: All right. What's our next set of trivia questions?
2: Some states trivia. You know, just sort of like interesting facts about the different states.
0: Great.
2: So, the answer is not necessarily the state though. It's something particular about the state.
0: All right.
2: Okay, so starting with Vermont, producing more than 2.5 million gallons in 2022, what is Vermont the nation's leading source of? Which mountains are the tallest in the state of Washington and are sometimes referred to by its Native American name, Mount Tacoma? And during the 1980 dedication of West Virginia University's Mountaineer Field, which song did John Denver perform?
0: All right, here we go. Hi, you're on Small Change.
3: Is that maple syrup?
0: It is maple syrup.
2: Well done. Where are you calling from?
3: Lost Loon Valley.
2: Right. Thanks. Sorry, Lost Loon. Did you have another guess?
3: No. Country Roads.
2: Country Roads. Yes. See, double ding. You got it.
0: Nice. Good teamwork there.
2: Thanks for playing.
0: Hi, you're on Small Change.
4: Was it Rocky Mountain High?
2: No. Want to take another guess?
4: Nope.
0: Okay. Where are you calling from?
4: Back here, Stillwater.
0: Thanks for playing. Stillwater. Hi, you're on Small Change. Hello?
5: Is it maple syrup?
0: It sure is maple syrup.
2: Well done.
0: Do you have any other guesses?
5: Lake Nokomis.
0: Okay, you're playing from Lake Nokomis.
2: Thanks for playing.
0: Thanks for playing. All right.
2: Okay, thanks for playing.
0: Hi, you're on Small Change.
6: Is it the Cascade Mountains?
0: Not the Cascade. You want another guess?
6: Olympia.
0: Ooh, good guess. Not correct, though, but thank you for playing. Where are you calling from?
6: Davenant Caribou.
2: All right. Thanks for playing.
0: Hi, you're on Small Change.
7: Hi, you're on Small Change. Hey, is it Mount Rainier?
2: That sure is correct.
0: Mount Rainier. Very good.
2: Where are you calling from?
7: In Matamidi.
2: Way to go.
0: Thanks for playing. Okay. Throw out a few more.
2: I was like waiting for more callers, but I should ask some more questions. Okay, folks. Among the inventions Idaho claims as its own is the ski chairlift, which debuted in which resort area? New Mexico is the only state with an official question. red or green? What question does this refer to? Sorry, what does this question refer to? Okay. And Hawaiians eat more of this food per capita than any other state, consuming some 7 million cans a year. What is it?
0: Cans being the clue.
2: Cans being the operative word.
0: Hi, you're on Small Change.
8: Spam.
2: Spam it is.
0: Very good.
2: You are
0: any
2: correct.
0: Other guesses?
8: Maine and Minnesota, they get everything out of the pig but the squeal.
2: Oh,
0: okay. Thank you, babe.
8: Sun Valley, Idaho?
2: Yes.
0: Yeah, you got it. Very
2: double
0: good.
2: Ding. Way all to right. go.
8: Okay, Bay, thanks.
2: Thanks, Bay.
0: Hi, you're on Small Change.
9: Is it Hatch Chili's?
2: Oh, you know what? Yes.
0: Chili Peppers.
2: It's Chili
0: yeah,
2: Peppers.
0: That's what we're going for.
2: Very you specific.
0: Got it.
2: Thank you. Where are you calling from?
9: Grand Marais.
2: Nice
9: right.
2: job. Thanks,
0: thanks
2: for playing.
0: Hi, you're on Small Change.
10: Hi. The red or blue pill refers to which pill you should take if you want to enter the Matrix or not.
2: Oh, that's a
0: good perspective. Not
2: yes.
0: what we had, but yes, that is also true.
2: Where are you calling from?
10: Hot tub in St. Paul.
0: All right. Thanks for playing. All right. Want to throw out a few more?
2: Sure do. Here we go. Mormon settlers originally wanted to name Utah Deseret, a word from the Book of Mormon. What does the word Deseret mean? I tricked myself for a second, thought I was reading it wrong. California's state motto is a term linked to a discovery made using gold. What is the word? Which holiday began in Nebraska as a way to help settlers? And nearly six times the height of the heads on Mount Rushmore, a 563-foot tall likeness of what Lakota leader is currently being carved in South Dakota?
0: All right. Hi, on Small Change.
8: How about Eureka?
2: Eureka? Eureka, you got it.
0: Good.
8: I found it.
0: Any other guesses?
8: What about the Corn Fest in Nebraska?
2: Not the Corn Fest.
0: But good guess.
8: Okay, Bay.
2: Thanks, Bay.
0: Hi, you're on Small Change.
11: Hi, is that Crazy Horse?
2: It is Crazy Horse. Way to go. Any other guesses?
11: No, that's all.
2: Where are you calling from?
11: 6 Acre Wood.
2: Thanks for playing.
0: Hi, you're on Small Change. No. All right. You want to throw those other two out again, Katie?
2: Yes. We are looking for the meaning of the word Deseret, which is in the Mormon settlers originally wanted to name Utah Deseret, which is a word from the Book of Mormon. And I'll give you a clue. If you listen to KCRL in Salt Lake City, another community radio station, this is their mascot.
0: Okay.
2: So very, yeah. And then which holiday began in Nebraska as a way to help settlers?
0: All right. Hi, you're on Small Change.
12: Is Deseret desert?
0: It's not desert.
2: That's what I almost said out loud, but that's not what it means.
0: Yes.
2: I know.
0: You want to take another wild guess? That's what I
12: almost no, wild guesses.
2: Right. Well, thanks for the wild guess. Where are you calling from?
12: Lake Minnetonka.
2: Thanks for playing.
0: Hi, you're on Small Change.
13: The slug.
2: What's that?
13: For KRCL, for Salt Lake.
2: Oh, yes. Yeah. Yes.
0: What did you say?
13: Is it the slug? The mascot?
0: Not the slug.
2: No, but that's a great guess. Do you want to take another guess?
13: A seagull?
2: No. No, but thank you for entertaining us. Where are you calling from?
0: Thanks for playing. Hi, you're on Small Change.
14: We got a wild guess. How about the windmill?
2: No. I like these wild guesses, though. How about another one?
14: That's windmill. Water pump of the windmill.
2: No. Where are you calling from?
14: Backyard Stillwater.
2: Thanks for playing.
0: It's a very important winged insect.
2: There you
0: folks.
2: Go. Thank you.
0: We depend on. Oh, mm-hmm. No. Okay. Hi, you're on Small Change.
15: Is it honeybee?
0: It is the honeybee. Very good.
2: Way to go.
0: Do you have any other guesses?
15: Nope.
2: Where are you calling from?
15: Cabin on Caribou.
0: Thanks for playing. Hi, you're on Small Change.
16: Hi, I knew the honeybee question. What else is out there?
2: I'll give you a ding for knowing it. We're also looking for what holiday began in Nebraska as a way to help settlers.
16: Holiday began in Nebraska as a way to help settlers. We'll guess Labor Day. Thanks.
2: That's, oh, close, but not no cigar. Thanks.
0: It is a day we all still recognize.
2: We do, don't we? We don't like have the day off of work for
0: No, it's not a day off of work day.
2: But it's on the calendar
0: but
2: day.
0: It is, and we recognize it. Okay.
2: We recognize it.
0: Hi, you're on Small Change.
17: Is it Arbor Day?
0: Yes, it is.
2: Way to go.
0: Great work.
2: My goodness. Good Where guess. Are you calling from?
17: Saginaw.
2: Great
0: All right.
2: job.
0: Well, thanks for playing up at the end of the gunflint. All right.
2: Well, that's just the cutest voice ever.
0: Yeah, absolutely. Very good.
2: Okay, well, folks, that cleared us out. You know your state trivia. Way to go. Kind of, right? We got there.
0: we did it. Yeah, they did it. We all did it.
2: All right. All What's right. next?
0: Well, the World Cup is going on.
2: Okay, wait a second.
0: Oh. Oh, we got some noise to make. Okay.
2: We sure do. All right. A very special thank you to Judy Belangi from Minneapolis, who is supporting us because she said it is such an awesome radio station with awesome employees and volunteers. You are the best. Oh, thank you, Judy.
0: Thanks, Mom.
2: We appreciate it.
0: All right.
2: And if you're just tuning in, this is the summer membership drive. So, yes, it is Small Change on a Friday night. Hopefully you're having fun with your friends and family sitting around the campfire listening to some trivia. But keep in mind that WTIP has been essential summer gear since 1998. And if you rely on this source of information and entertainment, we rely on you for funding. So please give us a – no, don't give us a call.
0: Do
2: please
0: not
2: give
0: call.
2: Online
0: Unless
2: right
0: you
2: now.
0: Want to make a guess.
2: Give a call to play trivia. Pledge online to help support this station. We really appreciate it, and we really, really do value every single comment, and we would be happy to thank you on air. You can also be thanked anonymously if you do not want to be thanked with your name, but we have only about $1,400 left on the $65,000 match, which is unbelievable and transformational.
0: Tonight
2: so
0: we could get to
2: come be a
0: I'm
2: part
0: doing
2: of
0: the
2: it.
0: Math. We could get to $130,000.
2: We can do
0: tonight,
2: it. We can do it.
0: Folks,
2: I feel it. The momentum is
0: on the
2: there.
0: Way to the $150,000 goal.
2: Yes.
0: It's within sight.
2: Listen. Which, you know, it's been one year ago this month since the federal funding was eliminated, and that left us with really big gaps to fill. When we haven't backed down from our programming because people like the listeners of Small Change.
0: Stepped up.
2: Yes, and they want to keep hearing community radio, and we want to keep making it for you. So don't wait. Please make your first gift or increase your regular donation to help keep us strong in this next
0: and
2: year.
0: And if you have given a gift already, call somebody up and tell them to tune in. Maybe they can
2: Yeah, that's
0: a
2: great idea.
0: Let's grow
2: Spread
0: the
2: word.
0: WTIP family.
2: That's
0: All
2: right. Okay, back
0: Let's get
2: to
0: back
2: trivia.
0: To trivia. Yep. So, hey, World Cup is going on. I don't know if you knew that.
2: Are you kidding? What am I?
0: It's a joke.
2: It's everywhere. Okay.
0: All right. So we got some questions centering around the game of football World Cup trivia here for you folks. So here we go. Every World Cup features one player who wins the Golden Boot. What does the Golden Boot recognize? What is the maximum number of players each team has on the pitch during a standard soccer match? And if a referee reaches into their pocket and pulls out a red card, what does it mean for that player?
2: Mm-mm.
0: Hi, you're on Small Change.
18: Hi, you're on Small Change.
19: Is the Golden Boots mean that they got the most goals?
0: Yeah, perfect.
2: You
0: Leading
2: got
0: goal
2: it.
0: Scorer.
19: You got it. Score.
0: Do you have another guess?
18: You have another guess?
19: 11 players.
0: Yeah,
2: yes,
0: nailed it.
2: Double
0: ding. Nice work. Where are you calling from?
18: Where are you calling from?
19: Kavanaugh Caribou.
2: Way
0: Thanks
2: to go.
0: Hi, you're on Small Change.
18: Right, 11.
20: Hi, the red card is a penalty that requires sitting out for a game.
0: Ejection.
2: Yes.
0: You got it. Very good. Where are you calling from?
20: Lake Minnetonka.
2: Thanks for playing.
0: Hi, you're on Small Change. No. Okay, throw out a few more here. Which country has won the most FIFA men's World Cup championships? The FIFA World Cup is held every how many years? And in soccer, what is the term for scoring three goals in a single match?
20: I'm sure.
0: Hi, you're on Small Change.
18: Hi, I'm
0: sorry. Hello?
19: Is it hat trick?
2: Yes,
0: it is a hat trick. Very good. Do you have another guess?
19: Okay, what were the other questions?
0: Do you know which country has won the most men's World Cup championships?
19: I'm going to say Brazil.
0: You
2: yes.
0: are going to be correct with the double ding. Nice
2: there
0: work.
2: Go.
0: How many? Do you know how many Brazil won? Bonus question.
19: If I'm correct, it's 5?
0: Yes,
2: Whoa,
0: nice job.
2: True fan.
0: Nailed it.
2: Way
0: Very
2: to go.
0: Good. Where are you calling from?
18: Kavanaugh
19: Caribou.
0: Thanks
2: Way
0: for playing.
2: Go.
0: Hi, you're on Small Change.
1: Hi, I think they play every 4 years.
0: They sure do. Very good. Where are you calling from?
1: Hungry Jack.
0: All right. Thanks for playing. All right. Throw out a few more here. Who is hosting the current 2026 FIFA World Cup? Which two colors are traditionally found on a referee's cards? We already know one of them. What's the other color? What word do soccer fans around the world commonly use instead of field? And if a soccer match goes to a penalty shootout, how many penalty kicks does each team initially receive? Hi, you're on Small Change.
21: Is it the U.S.?
0: That's one. Yep, but it's a team effort. Who else?
21: I don't understand the question, but I was thinking of the yellow and red.
0: Oh, yes, yellow. Yeah. Yes, very good. Yellow and red, very good. Where are you calling from?
21: Rosslyn Valley.
22: Way to go.
0: Thanks for playing. Hi, you're on Small Change.
23: Hi, the yellow card, I guess I don't know specifically, but it's a penalty that if you accrue them, you suffer some worse penalty.
0: Yes, very good. You got it. Yes. Do you have any other guesses for us?
23: Hello?
0: Yeah, hello. Do you have any other guesses on the other questions?
23: Oh, there was one other question. Say what's left.
0: Instead of the word field, what do most soccer fans around the world call it? Not a field.
23: Oh, yeah, pitch.
0: Pitch, very good.
22: You got it. Thing.
0: Where are you calling from?
23: A hot tub in St. Paul.
22: Nice.
0: Thanks for playing. Hi, you're on Small Change. Hi, you're on Small Change. Hello, you're on Small Change.
24: Mexico and Canada.
0: Yeah, you got all three. Teamwork makes the dream work.
22: Way to go.
0: Where are you calling from?
24: Minnesota.
22: All right. Nice job.
0: Thanks for playing.
24: Lake Nicholas.
0: Right.
22: Thank you
0: so much for playing. Hi, you're on Small Change.
25: Five penalty kicks per team.
0: You got it.
22: Very good.
0: Nice work. Where are you calling from?
25: East Edina.
0: All right. Thanks for playing. Okay, well, listeners know World Cup.
22: Yeah, that was so great. And I think it was a little confusing because there's a lot of games in the U.S., but yeah, U.S., Canada, and Mexico are all hosting. So well done. Okay, what's next?
0: I'm up.
22: Okay.
0: You're up.
22: Sorry.
0: You got the next round. That's okay.
22: Oh, yeah. This is a fun category. Hopefully for everybody.
0: Well, we both worked on this one. This was
22: Yes, you did give me some good edits. Okay. So this category is specifically the never-ending story. It is, as you probably agree, a beloved 80s fantasy film. And so I'm going to ask some questions about the plot and the characters.
0: Which, you know, this movie, this messed me up the most as a kid when I watched it.
22: Really?
0: If people, you know, yeah, the scene that I'm talking about, if you've seen the movie, especially when you were a kid, you know what I'm talking about.
22: Okay. Well, let's see if people know the answers. Here we go. At the start of the movie, Bastion escapes a group of bullies and hides in a bookstore where he discovers a mysterious book that changes his life. What is the title of that magical book? One of the members of the traveling party is known as a teeny weeny. And what is teeny weeny's primary mode of transportation? And at the beginning of this movie, what is the name of the magical land that is slowly being destroyed?
0: All right. Hi, you're on Small Change.
26: Isn't that book just called The Neverending Story?
22: It is just called The Neverending Story. Yeah. Way to go. I was worried.
26: Question.
22: I know it wasn't meant to be, but do you have any other guesses?
26: Nope, not yet.
22: Safe. All right, where are you calling from?
26: Safe Harbor on Second.
22: Thanks for playing.
0: Hi, you're on Small Change.
27: Never Ending Story.
22: That's it.
0: That's the name of the book. Any other guesses?
27: No, I don't know the other one.
22: Where are you calling from?
27: Matthew up on SAG.
22: Thanks, Matthew.
0: Thanks for playing. Okay.
22: Okay, so we're looking for the name of the magical land that is slowly being destroyed in The Never Ending Story. And what is Teeny Weenie's primary mode of transportation? Also, what is the name of the mysterious force that is consuming this magical land and threatening to destroy it?
0: Hi, on Small Change.
28: Hi, does he ride a racing snail?
22: Yes, he does.
0: The racing snail. Very good.
22: Very good.
0: Do you have any other guesses?
28: No, that's all I got.
22: All right. And where are you calling from?
28: This is Longfellow.
22: Great. Right. Thanks for playing.
0: Hi, on Small Change.
29: The name of the destructive force is the Nothing.
0: The Nothing.
22: It is the Nothing.
0: Very good.
22: It's terrifying.
0: Do you know what the name of the land is that the Nothing is destroying?
29: I can't come up with it.
22: Okay, well, way to go on the nothing. Where are you calling from?
29: SAG.
0: All right, thanks for playing. Hi, on Small Change.
3: Is it Fantasia?
22: It is Fantasia. Way to go. Any other guesses? Oh, wait, that's all of them that are out there. Sorry. Where are you calling from?
3: Grand Marais.
22: Nice job.
0: Thanks for playing.
22: Okay, I'll ask some more never-ending story questions.
0: Yeah.
22: Here we go. Atreyu meets a giant, ancient, turtle-like creature in Fantasia who is wise but dislikes young visitors. What is its name? What is the name of the gentle giant, a world-weary character who believes the limestone rock has a delicious-smelling bouquet? And what is the name of Atreyu's magical luck dragon friend who has no wings but flies by magic and saves him twice?
0: All right. While we're waiting for people to call in.
22: Oh, really? Oh, no.
0: It's okay.
22: Okay. Well, let's talk about WTIP. 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
0: All right. We've got a caller in. Hi, you're on Small Change.
4: Hey, is Falcor the luck dragon?
22: Falcor.
0: You got it right.
22: You are correct. Great job.
0: Any other guesses?
4: No, that's all I got. All right.
22: Where are you calling from?
4: Wildwood, Wisconsin.
22: Thanks for playing.
0: Okay. Again, we're still looking for the giant ancient turtle creature who hates youngsters.
22: Just dislikes them.
0: Dislikes. Doesn't hate. That's a strong word. And the other gentle giant who thinks limestone rocks delicious smelling bouquet. Hi, you're on Small Change.
5: Hi, this is Paul.
22: Hi, hey, Paul.
0: Do you have any guesses for us?
5: Yeah, Mora.
0: Morla. Yes. Very good. The ancient one. And do you have another guess?
5: Shoot.
0: The one who likes
5: rocks.
0: What are
5: the other questions?
22: What's the name of the gentle...
5: The rock spider.
22: The rock spider.
0: The rock spider. Very good.
22: Nice job.
0: Where are you calling from?
5: Calling from Lutzen.
0: All right. Thanks for playing. Okay. We got a few more.
22: Okay. Atreyu is hunted by a terrifying wolf-like creature who serves evil. What is the name of this villain? Mm-hmm. What is the name of Atreyu's loyal horse who sinks in the swamps of sadness after being overcome by despair?
0: That's the scene.
22: That's the scene that breaks you.
0: That broke me.
22: And before Atreyu can reach the Southern Oracle, he must pass a pair of giant sphinxes. What happens to travelers who aren't judged worthy as they try to pass between them?
0: All right. We don't have anybody calling in quite
22: no.
0: yet. But
22: okay.
0: Again,
22: thank you for listening. Thank you for supporting WTIP.
0: Here we go. We got some callers. Hi, you're on Small Change.
6: Hi, you're on Small Change.
22: Gamork.
0: Very good.
22: Gosh, good job.
0: Nice work. Do you have another guess for us?
6: No.
22: Right, where are you calling
6: from? I don't think I ever will.
22: Where are you calling from?
6: Kavanaugh Caribou.
22: Thanks for playing.
0: All right, we're still looking for the name of Atreyu's loyal horse who sinks in the swamps of sadness.
22: And wondering what happens to travelers who are not judged worthy as they try to pass between the Southern Oracle, the pair of giant sphinxes.
0: Mm-hmm.
22: Okay, so maybe we just leave those out there.
0: We'll leave those out there. You can go ahead and still call in on those. We don't like to leave questions hanging. But
22: no, so you can call in and answer those, but we're going to move on to some music.
0: Going to round two of music trivia. Actually, somebody's calling in very excitedly here, so let's give them a shot. Hi, you're on Small Change.
6: Small Change.
29: They're destroyed by eye lasers.
0: Yes, very good. Lasers
29: very
0: shooting out
29: good.
0: Of their eyes, yes. And do you know the name of Atreyu's horse?
6: Atreyu's horse?
29: It so traumatized me as a child that I have mentally blocked it.
22: I know,
0: you too. That was a rough one. All right.
22: Well, I'm glad you remember it.
0: Where are you calling from?
29: SAG.
0: All right, thanks for playing. Hi, you're on Small Change.
7: Artax.
0: Yes. I mean, you know what I'm talking about. That was a hard one.
22: Listen, you can hear it in their voice.
0: Yes, you can. Where are you calling from?
7: This is Longfellow.
22: Right. Thanks for playing. Okay, and we have some more people to thank and some noise to make. I got to get a better noisemaker. Okay.
0: Why are we making noise?
22: We are thanking our callers who are listening and donating online for our summer membership drive, Camp WTIP. So to Mark from St. Paul, who's a renewing member, why does he support us? Small change. And Mark and Julie from Birchwood Village. Well, thank you so much. Oh, this is Mark and Julie from Birchwood Village. Okay. I'm sorry, I misread that. Thank you, Mark and Julie, for renewing your membership and for listening and playing to Small Change. Really value you. Okay. Right. Also, thank you to Robert from Boulder, Colorado. He says he's already a sustaining subscriber, but I want to help you get your goal tonight. Small Change is my favorite program. This is Sugarloaf, Colorado.
0: Yeah, Sugarloaf.
22: Thank you, Sugarloaf. But I listen to music for a lot of the day, too. Oh, thank you so much, Sugarloaf. Really appreciate you. And then also Eric from St. Cloud giving an additional gift because independent radio is vital. And WTIP is a great representation of true independent local radio. I always give on Give to the Max Day and almost every time I'm up in the area. Currently at Lutz and Sea Villas. Welcome, Eric. Thank you so much. Thank you for listening. Thank you for giving an additional gift. Thank you, all of you, for your generosity and your support. It means so much. It keeps us going. And that's what we do this for, is for the fun of this community. And the community is near and far with WTIP. Mm-hmm. That's one of the things that makes it so special. Whether you live here year-round or you're a seasonal resident or you just visit once a year, or maybe it's just your happy place. Like, we love having you part of being part of this community and playing Small Change and contributing to WTIP is one of those ways that makes it real. So thank you so much.
0: You're all our heroes, folks. All right. So we're going to go into our second round of music trivia here. And I just gave away a clue to this first song of music trivia. And your two guesses we're looking for here, name of the artist, name of the song, and here we go, first song.

0: Hi, you're on Small Change.
1: Yeah, hi. Is it Hero by Mariah Carey?
0: It sure is. It is.
2: Double ding.
0: Where are you calling from?
2: Way to go.
1: This is Chatham.
0: All right. Thank you, Chatham. Heck yeah. All right, next song.

0: Hi, on Small Change.
1: Hi, is it Billy Joel?
0: Yes.
1: Yeah. Rock and roll to me.
0: It's still rock and roll to me. Very good.
1: Still rock and roll to me.
2: Double ding.
0: Where are you calling from?
1: Campground, Wolfpack, Red Knight.
2: All right, there we go. Thanks for playing.
0: All right, next song.

0: Hi, you're on Small Change.
1: Billy Joel. It's still rocking on to me.
0: Yes. But we got a new song playing right now. Do you know this one?
1: Not a clue.
0: All right.
2: But you were correct with Billy Joel.
0: Where are you calling from?
1: Backyard Stillwater.
0: Thanks for playing. Hi, you're on Small Change.
3: Hi, we think it's Boston. Heat of the moment.
0: It's heat of the moment. It's not Boston, though. But
3: so good guess. Half.
0: Yes.
2: One ding.
0: Where are you calling from?
3: Hungry Jack.
2: Nice job.
0: Thanks for playing. Here, let's listen to a little bit more.

0: Hi, you're on Small Change.
1: Hi, that's The Heat of the Moment by Asia.
0: Asia, yes. You got it. Double Very day. Good.
2: Where'd you go?
0: Where are you calling from?
1: I am calling from Wauwatosa, Wisconsin.
2: All right. Awesome.
0: Thank
2: Thanks
0: you so
2: for
0: much for playing. All right. We got a few more here.

0: Hi, you're on Small Change.
1: Yeah, that's Jimmy.
0: It is Jimmy.
1: With the wind cries Mary.
0: Very good.
2: Way to go.
0: Where are you calling from?
1: Hey, Sugar Loaf, Colorado.
0: Yeah, yeah, Sugar Loaf.
2: All right. Way to go.
0: Thanks for playing. Thanks for donating. We love you.
1: Oh, thank you all. Yeah. Mm-hmm. Great show.
0: All right, next song.

0: Hi, you're on Small Change.
1: Oh, boy, I'm listening to Wilson Phillips.
0: You are. Do you know the name of the song?
1: Oh, gosh, no. Oh, sorry.
0: That's okay. Where are you calling from?
1: The Village.
0: All right. Well, thanks for playing. Okay. Hold on for one more day. Hold on. Hi, you're on Small Change.
2: Hi, is it Hold On by Wilson Phillips?
0: Yes, it is.
3: Way to go. Good.
0: Where are you calling from?
2: Cloquet Munger.
3: All right.
0: Thanks for playing. Okay, we got one more song here in this second round of music trivia. Here we go.

0: Hi, you're on Small Change.
1: Hi, is it Prince and Purple Rain?
0: It sure is. Very good.
2: Double ding.
0: Nice work. Where are you calling from?
1: The campground at the Wolfpack.
0: All
2: nice
0: right, Wolfpack.
2: Job.
0: Thanks
2: way to
0: for
2: close
0: playing.
2: It out.
0: All right, that's it for our second round of music trivia.
3: Amazing job, folks. Yep. I would love to just give an update on where we are at. When we started this show, we had an incredible day of generosity with people coming to the member lunch, and we had only $1,400 left on the match, which would keep us from unlocking $65,000. I am excited to say we have only $643 left.
0: Okay.
3: Amazing, amazing, amazing. We are so close. And so I'm just going to run through these thank yous because this has been amazing. Eric from St. Cloud giving an additional gift. Sugarloaf, Colorado, thank you, Robert, giving an additional gift. Mark and Julie from Birchwood Village. Judy from Minneapolis, thank you so much. Forrest from Park Ridge, Illinois. Bryn and Eric from St. Paul. Ann and Dave in Stillwater. Allison in Minneapolis. Chris and Jill in Grand Marais. Kevin in New Jersey. Kathy and Al in Minneapolis. And Betsy Yaros in Blaine.
0: Holy cow.
3: Thank you so much for your amazing support. It's been so fun.
0: All in just the show here tonight.
3: Yeah, incredible,
0: right,
3: folks.
0: And you said we're only $600
3: away? $643
0: away. From the $65,000 match.
3: Yeah, and so the drive goes on till Monday, and we are going to be broadcasting live from the Art Fest tomorrow and Sunday. So if you're in the mood for some Friday night tunes, stick around a little bit later tonight. Well, right after Small Change.
0: In about a minute.
3: DJ Quiet Lunch is going to keep spinning tunes
0: on the
3: for
0: mic,
3: us.
0: And we're gonna do a Boomer Jam session, but we're growing the Boomer Jam family, and we're going to do an all 90s
3: yes
0: playlist.
3: So 2.0.
0: I've got white in my beard. I guess that makes me a...
3: What does that? I don't know.
0: All right. But that's what we're doing for Boomer Jam tonight. And like Katie said, we got a bunch of more programming coming up this weekend. And tomorrow night, too, Steve and Janice is going to be doing Saturday Night Mix. So a lot of great things coming your way.
3: Yeah. And if you are in town this weekend, the Grand Marais Art Festival is happening downtown. And we are going to be live broadcasting interviews with the artists from the Art Fest starting at 10 a.m. And then we're going to follow that with some musical acts at noon. So come watch a live broadcast, visit the merch booth, spin to win a free prize. We'll be going to be located in front of Johnson's Heritage Post. And then we'll also be there on Sunday from noon to 4. Of course, there's going to be regularly scheduled programming around that. But if you're in town, come say hi. We'd love to meet you.
0: All right. Hey, folks, this is DJ Quiet Lunch. On behalf of Katie and myself, thanks for joining us for Small Change tonight. Be sure to tune in next Friday at 7 o'clock for another edition of Small Change. 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And now stay tuned for Boomer Jam, but Boomer Jam, the next generation, with me, DJ Quiet Lunch. Thanks, folks, and here we go.

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This is DJ Quiet Lunch coming at you with Boomer Jams, the next generation. 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

0: All right, folks, that's the Fugees with Killing Me Softly, and we started off this set with Waterfalls by TLC, and we've got Katie in the studio to give us an update already. Hey,
1: sure,
0: Katie.
1: Do. Hey.
0: You're coming in making noise. What's the update?
1: I wanted to thank Bob from Roseville, who says he loves the trivia and the podcast. He's a renewing member from Roseville. Bob, thank you so much for listening, for tuning in, and for keeping those pledges coming. Folks, as I mentioned just a little bit ago, we are getting really close to unlocking that $65,000 dollar-for-dollar match on the table as we work toward our $150,000 summer membership drive goal. So thank you, Bob. And for all of you who have been calling in and donating, please let's keep it coming.
0: All right, here we go. Let's get back to the music. This is Glycerine by Bush.

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Hey, folks, this is DJ Quiet Lunch coming at you with Boomer Jam, The Next Generation. 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Thank you so much, folks. Here's us three.

0: All right, folks, that's us three with Cantaloupe. This is DJ Quiet Lunch on Boomer Jam, The Next Generation. And Katie's back in the studio here, and we're going to make some noise.
1: We sure are.
0: What do we got going on, Katie?
1: Well, we want to thank Gail and Rick from St. Paul, who gave a donation just now, renewing their membership. Thank you so much, Gail and Rick. We really appreciate you out there listening. And also, we had a great phone call from a listener who just wanted to share how much the Boomer Jam 2.0 is kind of making them feel all the feels, just like the 90s play mix hitting the spot.
0: And this is not taking over Boomer Jam, folks. This is just a special for this week.
1: Okay.
0: Boomer Jam. Regular Boomer Jam is going to be back next week.
1: It has not died.
0: It has not died.
1: Okay, no. Wonderful. But thank you to Gail and Rick, and thank you to all of you out there for having a good time. Give us a pledge or give us a call online at WTIP.org.
0: All right, here is the Mighty Mighty Boss Tones with The Impression That I Get.

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I think we can do it tonight, folks. 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Here's the Wallflowers with One Headlight.

All right, folks, this is DJ Quiet Lunch again. We are in the middle of WTIP Summer Membership Drive, bringing you Boomer Jam, the next generation. 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Thank you, folks. And here is a little Green Day for you.

All right, that's the Cardigans with Love Fool. And we're going to turn it to a little R&B to take us out of this first hour of Boomer Jam, The Next Generation. Coming up next here, we have Sisters with Voices, SWV, with Weak.

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We got a couple more songs for you in this first hour of Boomer Jam, The Next Generation. Here's Keith Sweat with Twisted. Yeah.

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1: All right, folks, this is DJ Quiet Lunch, and that is the Notorious B.I.G. with Big Papa. 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
1: All right, folks, this is DJ Quiet Lunch with you tonight, and let's take a quick look at the weather right now in the Bay of Grand Marais. It is 56 degrees. Looks like we're going to get down to a low tonight of 51, clear skies. Tomorrow, a high of 62, partly cloudy, winds light and variable, and tomorrow night, a low of 55. Up at the airport right now, it is 70 degrees. It's going to get down to 58 degrees tonight. Tomorrow, sunny with a high of 81, a few passing clouds, southwest winds, 5 to 10 miles an hour. And tomorrow night, low of 63. Again, we are in the middle of our member drive. Katie's over in the boardroom right now. We've had some generous donors calling in and giving support to this great radio station. She's going to be on in a little bit to give us an update at where we're at, but I know we are close to meeting a $65,000 match, which would be amazing if we could get there tonight, folks. So again, this is a Boomer Jam, The Next Generation. 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We'll have our regular Boomer Jam back next week. And the time is 9 o'clock. 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

That's the Counting Crows with Mr. Jones. 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

0: All right, folks, that is The Cranberries with Zombie. This is DJ Quiet Lunch bringing you Boomer Jams 2.0, and we've got reason to celebrate and make some noise.
1: We sure do.
0: Katie just came hopping in here super excited. What do you have to tell us, Katie?
1: Well, folks, I am thrilled to announce that we have met the $65,000 match during Boomer Jam 2.0.
0: That's great.
1: Thank you. Huge thanks going out to folks who have been calling and listening and donating online.
0: Wow.
1: This match was put forth by very generous community members, and they were helping us get to the goal of, well, $65,000, because our overall summer drive goal is $150,000. And so I want to thank an anonymous donor from Edina, Curtis Houlihan from New York City, and Gail and Rick from St. Paul, who helped us make that final stretch to the $65,000. This is so thrilling. I feel like I'm vibrating here, just excited. And you know, if you have been thinking about donating and you haven't yet donated, you can still give. Our overall goal is $150,000. And so now, I mean, these numbers are just incredible. This is the type of support that helps us grow and that helps us continue to power this public service. So thank you so much. And you can give online at WTIP.org.
0: That's so awesome. Thank you so much for supporting us, everybody out there. We got some more music for you coming up till 10 o'clock here. Here's a little Temple of the Dog with Hunger Strike.

All right, that's No Doubt with Just a Girl off their Tragic Kingdom album, which my 13-year-old today just told me that that was one of the greatest albums of all time, and I can't argue with that. Before that, we heard Peaches from the Presidents of the United States of America. And let's get back to the music here. Here is Sublime with Santeria.

That is the Red Hot Chili Peppers with Under the Bridge. And this is DJ Quiet Lunch bringing you Boomer Jams 2.0, the next generation. We've got about 20 more minutes left of music for y'all. We're going to pick it up with these next few songs coming at you. 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

More money, more problems. That's Mace with the Notorious B.I.G. This is DJ Quiet Lunch, and you're listening to Boomer Jam 2.0. 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Here is the Ghost Town DJs with My Boo.

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Donate now. Again, DJ Quiet Lunch. I've been having fun bringing you some tunes tonight. Boomer Jam, the regular Boomer Jam, will be back next week, but we got a couple more for you. Here are the Smashing Pumpkins.

0: All right, that was the Foo Fighters with Everlong, and that brings us to the end of this edition of Boomer Jams 2.0, The Next Generation. Folks, thank you so much for tuning in and listening. I had a lot of fun playing music for you tonight. I hope you enjoyed listening. Thank you to those folks that called in and donated, and we got Katie back in the studio here to just give us one final update of the night, fresh off a 16-hour day for you, Katie.
1: Just about. Just wanted to say thanks again to the anonymous donor from Edina, Curtis Houlihan in New York City, and Galen Rick in St. Paul, who helped push us over that last mark and unlock $65,000 wow. in challenge matching funds. So we are at an incredible place in our member drive. We're not quite done yet. We have a $150,000 goal. So you can continue to tune in all weekend. CJ Hightop will be here tomorrow morning with North Shore Weekend, and we're going to be live broadcasting from the Art Festival downtown tomorrow and Sunday. So come visit us. Come say hi. Make your donation online or give us a call at 218-387-1070. We are so grateful to all of you. Thank you so much. You have made this station and this work so worthwhile.
0: All right, folks. Well, I'm going to give you a quick update on the weather here before I turn it over. Currently, it is 57 degrees in the Bay of Grand Marais. Tonight, it'll get down to 51. Tomorrow, sunny with partly clouds, high of 62. Tomorrow night, a low of 55. Up at the airport right now, it is 64 degrees. And tonight, it's going to, well, I lost that. There we go. Low of 58. Tomorrow, high of 81. And a low of 63 tomorrow night. Again, it's been a pleasure. The time is 10 o'clock, and you are listening to North Shore Community Radio, broadcasting at 90.7 FM WTIP Grand Marais, 90.1 FM WGPO Grand Portage, 89.1 FM WKEK Gunflint Lake, and on the web at WTIP.org. And Boomer Jam is going to be back to its regular lineup next week. But thanks for letting me visit the family for a night, folks. This is DJ Quiet Lunch. I hope you all have a great night.
2: First, it's the lead guitarist, Snooks Eaglin, from rural St. Rose, Louisiana, just upriver from the Crescent City. Snooks sang and played blues, country, jazz, and more in nearby New Orleans on American Roots.

0: Down yonder, we go ballin'. Smiley Lewis singing in 1956 at New Orleans J&M Studios with Cosmo Matassa on the mix. The song credited to Dave Bartholomew and Pearl King. Check out Smiley Lewis, one of the relatively unsung heroes of the New Orleans R&B sound. His and Snook's songs get us in the mood of fictional country and farm life, where certain motifs of black and white musical crossover occurred. Here's Big Maybelle from Jackson, Tennessee, on a Dave Curley Williams song. Many of you know it as a hit for Jerry Lee Lewis, recorded for Sun Records in 1957.
1: 21 drums on a old bass horn, and somebody beating on a ding-dong.
0: Big Maybelle did it on OK Records, 1955. Whole lot of shaking going on American Roots.
1: Come on.

This is American Roots from New Orleans. And if you like the music, tell all your friends. But if you don't like the music, don't tell nobody.

at me with all his might. Rita mumbled something about her mother on the hill. As his fist had hit the icebox, he said he's gonna kill me if I don't get out the door in 2 seconds flat. You

Bob left Minnesota farm country and work in the family store in Hibbings, but found a talking blues surreal style for his Motorcycle Nightmare, 1964. Sounds laughingly quaint in today's politics. Meanwhile, Bob is out on another year of a tour, named for one of his heroes' songs, the great blue yodeler and railroad man Jimmie Rodgers from Meridian, Mississippi. It's Jimmy's 1930 song, My Rough and Rowdy Ways. This one's for you, Bob, on American Roots.

0: One Room Country Shack, a song and played by the Grey Ghost from Austin, Texas, 1964, recorded by Mac McCormick, now on Smithsonian Folkways collection, playing for the man at the door. And we are back with a soulful variation on You Are My Sunshine and Meditations on Life in the Daylight when American Roots returns.
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0: I'm Nick Spitzer. We're listening to black artists doing country music, which has some bluesy roots to begin with. The late Louisiana Governor Jimmy Davis is associated with a 1940 copyright on the tune You Are My Sunshine. Davis went on to be governor of Louisiana from 1944 to 48, and again from 1960 to 64, and used the song for his election campaigns. Ray Charles recorded the song in 1962. I always wondered if Jimmy Davis heard that soulful version since he lived to 101 and died in 2000. Here's a new one on me. From Ike and Tina Turner, 1973. You Are My Sunshine on American Roots.

Don't Let the Sun Catch You Crying. Etta James Soul in 2001 with the jazzy, tough-talking version of the song credited to Joe Green. Etta also sang a soul version of Almost Persuaded. We'll save that for another day. Back to New Orleans with the late Earl King playing guitar and singing. It's his 1977 song that sounds like soul and country. Time for the sun to rise on American Roots. Whoa!

0: Funny how time slips away. Dr. John, Mac Rebinac, 2017, covering Willie Nelson's song heard on The Good Doctor's posthumous album, Things Happen That Way. It's largely a country album influenced by Ray Charles' modern sounds in country and western music from the early 1960s. Dr. John was beloved in the black community here and created many soul, funk, jazz songs. And we are back where western swing meets country blues when American Roots returns.
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0: This is American Roots, listening for black-white crossovers in both directions. Bob Wills' Texas Playboys gained a great deal from black artists, including New Orleans jazz. They heard it on the radio, also some of the time live. They were popular with black audiences who also heard them on the radio, even though dance halls were segregated. In 1936, the Texas Playboys made a recording of I'm Sittin' on Top of the World, a song they would remake and rearrange and re-record many times as band members changed until 1973. Bob Wills died in 1975 at the age of 70. But as a young man coming out of Limestone County, Texas, he loved black music. And at age 25 in 1930, Wills heard the song written and recorded by Walter Vincent and Lonnie Carter of the Mississippi Sheiks. Here's the Texas Playboys with Bob Wills singing in 1936. Blues, country, and jazz all together. I'm Sittin' on Top of the World on American Roots.

Chester Burnett, better known as Howlin' Wolf, sitting on top of the world as a straight-ahead blues in 1957 on Chess Records. Howlin' Wolf was from White Station, Mississippi, just burning it there. Let's go the other way. Yeah, country music also had black blues and gospel in it, or even a little rap or pop, thanks Beyonce. Probably the greatest success with country music before the days of Charlie Pride and many new recent artists was Ray Charles. In 1962, already known as the Genius of Soul, over the objection of his record company, Ray made Modern Sounds in Country and Western Music on two LPs, blending in R&B, jazz, and pop. This song was a hit a decade earlier, 1952, for Hank Williams. Half as much on American Roots.

0: Hello, everybody. I'm Ray Charles, and you're listening to American Roots with all this good music, man. Ain't that nice? Oh, I just love it.
1: Hey, good looking. What you got cooking?

to be. I got a brand new car and a $2 bill, yeah. No spot right over the hill. That's soda pop and the dancing free. So if you wanna have fun, come along with me. So hey, good looking.

Ray Charles doing Hey Good Lookin', written and recorded originally by Hank Williams, 1951. This version from Ray's Modern Sounds in Country and Western Music, 1962. Back in New Orleans, the most famous black singer of country music was Fats Domino, from whom we'll hear two in a few. But the man known for songs like Stagger Lee, Personality, and Lottie Miss Claudie was Lloyd Price, who grew up in Kenner, a suburb, kind of country, in the 1950s of his heyday. Here's a real B-side from 1956, Country Boy Rock by Lloyd Price.

Your Cheating Heart. Fats Domino, 1961, with the Hank Williams classic from 1952. Before that, Boll Weevil, co-written by Fats and his producer, arranger, trumpet player, Svengali, Dave Bartholomew, who helped bring Creole-speaking Fats out of the Ninth Ward to worldwide attention. Fats' love of country music was part of the deal. Hang with us and we'll bring you some Baton Rouge Blues classics on record, and then go live in a minute when American Roots returns. Our program is produced at Tulane University School of Liberal Arts with support from the National Endowment for the Arts and Jim Hart in Chicago. I'm Nick Spitzer, and this is American Roots from PRX, Public Radio Exchange.

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0: This is American Roots. I'm Nick Spitzer. Coming up, it's the Baton Rouge Blues legacy. Some people call it Swamp Blues. We'll hear recordings of great players, Buddy Guy, Slim Harpo, Silas Hogan, and Tabby Thomas. And the late harmonica man, Rafel Neal. Rafel is the father of Kenny Neal, a mouth harp and guitar player from a family of 10. The second generation Baton Rouge blues man, Kenny Neal, is a leader in the scene and has played in public since age 13 in his father's band. Kenny now tours globally and is the senior statesman and artist from the Baton Rouge blues scene.
1: As far as the blues in Baton Rouge, I'm for all of the musicians all across the country, but I think you should have our homegrown because people need to see what we have to offer.
0: Kenny Neal is coming up live in performance and conversation. First, we'll hear several of the Baton Rouge blues heroes of the prior generation, beginning with his father, Rafel Neal, here in 1970, with a single on WHIT, get that, Hit Records. Classic Baton Rouge blues on American Roots.

the great Buddy Guy from Lettsworth, Louisiana. He started on a one-string diddly bow and moved on to the guitar. Also moved later to Baton Rouge, where he worked as a utility man at LSU, and finally to Chicago, where he created a new power chord-based blues. That led Buddy Guy to become a nightclub owner in Chicago and later a presidential medalist in the arts. One of my favorites of the late Baton Rouge blues elders was all-field worker and guitarist Silas Hogan. Here on a tune by Sonny Boy Williamson from 1946, Silas Hogan recorded it in 1970, Hoodoo Blues on American Roots. You go.

0: The late, great, globally beloved Slim Harpo, James Moore, a sometime longshoreman and construction worker, there with the late Lazy Lester on percussion and Katie Webster on organ for Slim's song Shake Your Hips, 1966. It was a follow-up to his huge hit, Baby, Scratch My Back. Before that, my old friend, the late Tabby Thomas, who helped start the Baton Rouge Blues Festival in 1981 and opened a juke joint called Tabby's Blues Box. He once sang to me when I spent months in a hospital recovering from illness. We heard his best-known song from 1961 on Acceler Records' Hoodoo Party. Tabby Thomas passed in 2014, but his legacy lingers. And we are back for Blues in Conversation with Baton Rouge guitar hero Kenny Neal, when American Roots returns.
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0: Baton Rouge guitarist, harp player, and singer Kenny Neal is a second-generation leader in the city's blues scene. Born into a family of 10 children, Kenny's father, Rafael Neal, was a noted harmonica player, influenced by Little Walter, and played in a local band with Buddy Guy. Rafael Neal's friend Slim Harpo gave son Kenny Neal his first harmonica at age 3. Kenny started playing bass for his father at 13 and went on to Buddy Guy's band. Later, he recruited his siblings to form the Neal Brothers Blues Band. In 1989, Kenny recorded a breakout Swamp Blues LP, Big News from Baton Rouge. It was for Alligator Records. His fine guitar work and harmonica, as well as authoritative voice, carried him forward, making 16 more records. Kenny carries on the Baton Rouge blues tradition. Let's go to the Juke Joint stage at West Baton Rouge Parish Museum with Kenny Neal.
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0: Excuse that ending, because pandemic didn't do too good with me.
1: But your family did pretty well with it. 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I mean, you guys really are a legacy that goes over at least one generation to the next.
0: Well, that song I was playing, I added a little Jimmy Reed at the end, but Starlight Diamond was Ray Fonneal, my dad, and I wanted to do something I grew up listening to around the house, you know. My dad started out way back in West Baton Rouge, back in the days when he didn't want a farm. So when my grandfather passed away, he was a foster child. He put everything out by the road, looked like farming tools. And it was for sale. Even the mule. He said he went out and bought him a little 50 Chevrolet and got him a harmonica and a little small amp. And him and Lazy Lester did their first show together with a drummer by the name of Ike Brown.
1: Mm-hmm.
0: That was from this side. And that's how he started. And I'm the eldest of 10, so I guess he needed some musicians around the house, so he created his own orchestra.
1: Well, and you started in his band. How old when you started in the band?
0: Man, he used to take me out to, it's a place west of here, a little farther west in Irvinville where I grew up. It's called Spooner's, which was my grandfather's place, and that's where he met my mother. But when I come up as a kid, he used to take me there like 5 and 6 years old and put me up on the bar. And I would dance and sing and do the limber rock. And when I finished, I would go around to each table and they'd put a dollar in my pocket. A lot of times I made more money than my dad then. So then I know I wanted to be in show business.
1: Yeah. And you played a lot with your brothers too. I mean, you went out with them.
0: Yeah. Well, you know, when I turned 19 years old, I was playing around town because I played with my dad all my life. And when I got up to 19, Buddy Guy, brother Sam Guy, walked in the club one night. I was playing bass guitar and put a little piece of paper in my pocket. I got off on break and say, call Buddy Guy. So I'm going, man, what Buddy want with me? And so I went to the payphone and called him Collect. I didn't have the money to put in the phone. Collect called from Kenny Neal. And he answered the phone. Now, mind me, this was a Friday night. He said, I gave your dad a call, and he said it was okay. I don't think he talked to my mom, because it wasn't. He said, I need a bass player in the band. And he said, Phil Guy, which Phil was his brother, younger brother, told me that you're playing pretty good bass now. And I need a bass player at Antone's for Tuesday night.
1: That's now, over in Austin.
0: I never been anywhere in my life. So he said, well, if you can pack your suitcase, I wanted to say, what suitcase, man? So my dad got me off on that Monday at the Greyhound bus station and my guitar, and I met Buddy Guy, and Junior Wells was playing harmonica at the time. And got to Austin, Texas that Tuesday evening, went in for rehearsal, and they would be playing songs like Give the Woman to My Mama, Before I Was Born, you know, and stuff like that. I go, oh, man, you done threw the rabbit in the briar patch now. I'm at home.
1: Yeah.
0: And so I played that night with him, and it's been history ever since. I left home, nobody. I came back a week.

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I don't want to hear you buzz, baby.

0: Yeah.
1: Yeah.
0: All right.
1: That's what I did. I did that many years ago, thinking about Rafal and Slim Harpo.
0: Fine. Well, let me ask you this. How do you think things are going for the Blues in Baton Rouge these days?
1: Well, I think, I moved back here in 14, 15, and I put a studio together. And I had a session this morning with an 87-year-old lady came over, and she kind of scared me into this session. She said, you know, you say you're going to do a record on me. I'm getting on up there. I think you need to get busy if you're going to do it. So, yes, last night I went to her house and I met with her and I brought over this morning and now I have the record and it was beautiful. I had a chance to record some stuff.
0: That's cool.
1: 80 years old, man.
0: Right.
1: But she learned from a kid.
0: Oh,
1: but as far as the blues in Baton Rouge, I think we need to come together more with our blues festival here in Baton Rouge because it's all about our roots from Baton Rouge and, I'm for all of the musicians all across the country, but when it come down to your homegrown, I think you should have our homegrown because people need to see what we have to offer.
0: No, I agree.
1: And, you know, yeah. And well, I enjoy passing it on. I mean, even at this place here, I've given away guitars to the kids. Mm-hmm. They come here, I give away 10, 12 guitars, and, you know, and I do it all across the country. Trying to, you know, promote, you know, the love that we have for the music and carry the tradition on and the hospitality from Baton Rouge. So when we have a festival, we should show our homegrown, you know. Yeah.
0: So what would be a homegrown Baton Rouge tune? Do you have any that actually mention the city or just something you really associate with growing up here?
1: For Baton Rouge? Yeah, I'll go.
0: Somehow I thought you would.
1: Come on, y'all. Well, the moon is full. You are in my sight.

and my fortune read. She saw the dark cloud hanging over my head. She says, son, she'll be back soon. You're gonna get her back. Under that a hoodoo.

0: Kenny Neal's live performance transitioned into a studio version of Hoodoo Moon from his 1994 album of the same name. Coming up, we'll hear from Kenny about blues and healing, and we'll be joined by his daughter, Sarita Neal, when American Roots returns.
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0: This is American Roots with Baton Rouge Blues guitarist and harp player Kenny Neal. The next song helped me survive cancer, and I came to find out Kenny Neal had a similar story. Here's Going Down Slow on American Roots Live.
2: I said I had my fun. Oh, if I never get well no more. I said I had my fun.

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Somebody please write my mother, y'all. Lord, tell her, shape that I'm in.

0: I said, my health is failing me. I want to be forgiven for all of my sins.
1: Yeah.
0: I had a flashback when you told me that. It's been a long time.
1: I heard that. You know, and I did too. I forgot that line. I want to be forgiven of all my sins.
0: Yeah, yeah, man. You know,
1: when you're lying there on the cooling board, you are thinking about that.
0: I've been there, man.
1: Yeah, yeah, sure.
0: I've been there.
1: You know,
0: stage 4 cancer with liver. And this is how I grew my hair, because I'm now taking my treatments. All my hair fell out, but I survived, and this is the real deal.
1: Yeah, man.
0: Yeah. So I'm here for a reason. Yeah.
1: But you know, back on blues is helping people. I mean, look, people in the African American communities didn't necessarily have access to psychotherapy. I mean, many people didn't have it even in the last century. All kinds of people. So when you have an art form that gives people the chance to work through their emotions and have also enjoy themselves, it strikes me as really. I think that's why it's globally important.
0: I have this song. I couldn't get out of my bed. Like, the medication after 6 months, it really sets in. You get weak. And I couldn't get out of my bed one morning. And I said to myself, because a year before this happened, I was in Buffalo, New York with my brother, my dad, and my family doing the festivals. And I tried to get up to go to the bathroom. I couldn't get up. I said, man, just when you think you got it all figured out, here comes something you never dreamed about.
1: Right.
0: I say, life is so unpredictable. I say, that's just the way it is. I'm talking to myself. I say, but one thing I know for sure, I just got to let life flow. And so I wrote it down, and I put it by my bed. Months later, when I started to feel better, I went back and I saw my notes. I said, wait a minute, man. This is a song. It just was something came to me, and I play it at funerals. I play it at weddings. And let me see. I'll sing some of it for you. And I really didn't. This got to be the easiest song I ever wrote. I don't think I wrote it. It was a message game. Here you go. Just when you think you got it all figured out,

0: We got to live life, flow. Oh yeah. Got to live life, flow. It get a little hard sometimes, y'all. You got to let life flow. 1 minute you're up, the next minute you're down. You can't stay there. Keep your feet on the ground. We got to let life flow. Yeah, yeah. We got to let life. We got to let life. We got to let life. We got to let life flow.
1: Yeah. Wow.
2: Yeah. That's what brought me around.
1: There you go.
2: Yeah.
1: So, could we get your daughter up now? You mentioned that?
2: Sure. Sarita, where are you at?
1: Is she still here?
2: She's still here.
1: Oh, good. There she is.
2: Yeah.
1: So while he's getting that guitar, what's it like growing up when your daddy's a blues musician?
3: Oh, it's the best.
1: Yeah?
3: It's the best. I mean, I never had to worry about stage fright, because anytime I'd be on the stage, if I got nervous, I'd turn around and there's my dad and my uncles, my brother and my Aunt Jackie. So it's just the one thing I would worry about is if I were to come home and say, I think I want to be an accountant. And I'm out.
2: Yeah. What are we going to do?
3: Let's go see.
2: And G.

I know it's late, and I can't wait, baby. Come on and steal away.

0: Sarita Neal.
1: Thank you.
2: Yeah.
0: Thank you.
2: Whoa. That's a beautiful thing. Maybe we'll get her back up before it's over. You switched over to the electric guitar.
0: Yeah, man. This one I've been playing for 44 years.
2: It looks well traveled.
0: Yeah. I'm competing with Willie Nelson.
2: Oh, yeah. Well, you only have to make it to 90 for that.
0: My last, my album in 2016, I did, it was called Bloodline.
2: Uh-huh. Oh, right.
0: And I recorded one of Willie's songs and sent it to him.
2: Oh, dear?
0: Yeah, Funny How Time Slips Away.
2: Oh, yeah?
0: And I got thumbs up from him.
2: Uh-oh. Yeah. Uh-oh.
0: Yeah.
2: Now, is that something you still do?
0: Yeah.
2: All right. Well...
0: Well, hello there. My, it's been a long time.

0: only yesterday. And ain't it funny how time just slips away? Oh, yeah.
1: Something like that.
2: Yeah, something like that.
1: You got to get the record.
2: You know,
1: it's much better with the band.
2: Uh-huh. What year were you on the Opry? You remember?
1: I think it was in 90, right after I was on Broadway.
2: Okay, you know, you see, Broadway trumps the Opry, so let the Opry be.
1: Yeah, I was on Broadway in 91.
2: Uh-huh. That's right, and you were, yeah. tell us about that, you were in a show there.
1: I had the lead role in the play, and it was 27 people in my cast.
2: Yeah.
1: And it was written by Zora Neale Hurston and Langston Hughes.
2: Okay.
1: And back in those days, she was working for him, and she wrote this beautiful piece, this play, and also it's a spinoff from the book, These Eyes Are Watching God.
2: Right, yeah.
1: So Taj Mahal recommend that they should send for me, and I went up to New York.
2: Yeah.
1: A week later, they call me and say, congratulations, you got the part. I never thought in a million years I would do it.
2: Do you remember the name of the show? How did they
1: name it? It was called Mule Bone. And it fit me so good because it was from the country. You know, I right. knew how to talk. I didn't have to learn how to talk like that. I already had it. You know? So,
2: And do you still do any of the songs? I mean, Taj tunes, do you remember any of those?
1: Sometime we'll do,
2: I love this idea of doing something from Mule Bone that you performed in and Taj wrote the music.
1: So y'all got to do this. Old Mule died in eating beer. Rolled up talking about a chariot wheel. Jawbone showing and hindbone showing. Coming and going and coming and going. Coming and going and coming and going. Coming and going and coming and going. Old Death and the Devil both lack to stop. The axe wouldn't make his mean so smile. And when I was living, I was searching on a mule. Let my bones rise up and kick another fool. Dead but not gone. Cause I'm on a red down to the bone. On a red down to the bone. On a red down to the bone.
2: Yeah.
1: That was my opening song on Broadway when I did kick off.
2: Yeah. Man. That's amazing. So we're at a certain point in the evening where we have a little more time. How do you feel as things move towards rhythm and blues, soul, and other forms of music? I mean, did you say to yourself, well, I'm going to try to follow that, or did you just go with it and think this is the sound?
1: Oh, first song I wrote in my life was called Love One Another. I wanted to do something a little different from blues.
2: Uh-huh.
1: I don't know why I did that, but I thought it was, it went something like this. Don't sound too much like the. I went to the park

0: of places,
1: seen a lot of things.
0: I've been a lot of places,
1: I've seen a lot of things.
0: Things have got to change. Things have got to change.
2: It's talking about helping love one another, and that was my first song, and it wasn't too bluesy at all. But my favorite song is this one.
1: The things that I used to do, baby.
2: All right.
1: Lord, I don't do them no more now. I said, things that I used to do, baby. Lord, I

You was out there with some other man. I like this boy. I'm gonna send you back to your mother, baby.

0: my family to know. Cause you know, no matter how hard I try, I just can't get along with you.
1: Yeah. So
2: you know, guitar slam, man.
1: Yeah, you mentioned that first song. I mean, it was sort of like love and peace, but it had a kind of soul vibe to it, a little bit of blues chord in it.
3: I'll tell you a story. One time, I told my dad when I was about 16, I had been with him all my life playing on blues. I said, "Pops, I think I want to go and play with some guys my age. You know, want to play a little new music here." And our band was called the Mongolitis. So we maybe had one gig a month playing with the Mongolitis. I say, "Hey, Pops, can I please get my job back, man? I'll never do this again." So that was my experience trying to get away from it.
1: Yeah.
3: Yeah. And once I locked back into the blues, I stayed. Yeah. I knew it was safe.
1: Yeah.
3: Well, the blues is my roots and it's in my heart, and I love it when I can share my gift with other people and people leave out of my shows singing my songs.
1: Yeah.
3: And, you know, and just, you know, bring people together. That's the thing. I played countries where they felt what I was doing. They might not understand what I was saying, but they felt it.
1: Yeah.
3: And it's a connection. You know?
1: Okay.
3: So it's very important.
1: You know, I was going to ask you, I know you play some harmonica. Is there a way you could give us a little of a mouth harp?
3: I can tell you.
1: With or without the guitar, whatever suits you.
3: My, actually, I learned from my dad and Slim Harpo them, and they play backwards. So this is not the right way to play the harmonica. Here's the low end over here.
1: No kidding.
3: It's supposed to be played like this.
1: Right. Yeah.
3: No, we don't play like that. You got to go this way.
1: You give up the trade secret.

0: Yeah.
1: Uh-oh.
0: Mississippi saxophone.
1: Hey, had him going, man.
0: Yeah, yeah, yeah.
1: What should we go out on this grand conversation, chin music and live music? What would you like to leave these good folks with?
0: Well, I just want to say that I appreciate everybody coming out, number one, and pass the word on and share the blues and the love that we have for it, because this is our roots here. This is our traditional music for everybody. We all feel it together. And it's just so wonderful to see folks come out and support it, because that's what's going to keep it alive. And we need that.
1: All right.
0: Okay. Thank you.
1: Do you want to give them a turn to go out on?
0: Huh?
1: You want to give them a turn to go out on?
0: Oh, yeah, yeah, yeah.
1: Okay.
0: Sarita, you want to do another song with me?
1: There you go.
0: I like to do a song my dad did, wrote, so. You know it?
2: What is it?
0: Old Friends?
2: Sure.
0: One, two. An old friend, you asked me

0: Yes.
1: Thank you. Kenny Neal.
0: That's the touch.
1: Keeping it in the family here. Thank you all so much for coming out. Really appreciate it.
0: Thank you. Great,
2: man. Kenny Neal and daughter Sarita singing Old Friends at West Baton Rouge Parish Museum's Juke Joint and bringing this hour of American Roots to an end. Our program is produced with colleagues at Tulane University School of Liberal Arts. Our presenting station is WWNO-FM at the University of New Orleans. Our team includes Olivia Broslowski, Lauren Callahan, Reggie Morris, Steve Martin, and Rachel Orter. Thanks to Bill Hollywood Bennett for recording the conversation and performance with Kenny Neal. 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

Throughout their years, the husband and wife duo of Sylvan Esso have achieved great success, including a Grammy nomination in 2017 for their sophomore release, What Now? This new chapter is marked with their latest single, Hot Slob, a great track to get into our hour with on the mainstream. A pet name for me, you might also say. I'm Brett Mabee, your host for the hour, and as always, it's good to have you here. Nyawas ganagagwego, haitkwa, agajangwa, gatnigoyo tiyawanzagwego, nanganwanisa date. I'm thankful you're well, and I hope there are good minds everywhere as I take a look at the hour ahead. Another husband and wife duo, Paul Simon and Edie Brickell. Later on, Chaka Khan. One from Melanie Ty Cooper Brown and Marcus Beckman. And speaking of new tunes, our first one of the hour is a June 17th release from Danielle Ponder. For your consideration, enjoy Power. And don't touch that dial. I'll be back before you know it today on the mainstream.

is that little space we find in the dark each night without a light, in the bend of dark arms, safe from trauma, grief, and strife. Black is the color of real jungle fever in Belize, Tanzania, or Papua New Guinea. Sweaty black bodies swinging wildly, uninhibited, unashamed, unabashedly free. Black is the color of the Atlantic floor, the complexion of the sky god directly north. It is the sunset horizon disappearing into Ontario Lake. Black is block party speakers blasting black bass beats over nodding nappy heads, carnival drums swirling black rhythms around hips, and barefoot souls staying deep in shades of red. Black is the color, black.

Yellow Wolf's Get Your Love, featuring Paint the Town Red from the Hitching a Ride EP, today on the Mainstream. Earlier, we heard Carson Gray's Someplace, Wynonna Oakes' I Broke Me First, and our first new tune of the hour was Daniel Ponder's mid-June release, Power. Let me know what you think about these tracks. And, of course, there are a lot of reasons to stay in touch. 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Box 252, Salamanca, New York, 14779. 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Plenty more great music before we part ways, including a retro-sounding track from Worm Stew. It'll give you some Summer of Love vibes, going all the way back to the psychedelic era of the late 60s. One from Maddie Diaz in this block, and as we look ahead to the second half, Yasmin Lacey, again, another new one, this time around from Melanie Taikupa Brown, and leading the way to the bottom of the hour is this indie synth rock cinematic pop artist known as the Forever Now, creating an atmosphere sonic palette that's brought to life, as some critics have called their music, its reciprocals for 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

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Just type in Native Voice 1. Stephen Bamadil, before this block is through, a track that features Cam Thomas. We'll also hear a little bit of Chaka Khan, but right now,

It's a band who was a part of the New York sound of the late 90s, early 2000s, alongside the Strokes, the Yeah Yeah Yeahs, and the National. But Interpol carved out a somewhat more cinematic lane for their music. It's their latest single, See Out Loud, from The Mirror Weighs a Ton. See Out Loud, here on the Mainstream.

Yasmin Lacey's The Feels, helping me to wind down my time with you on the mainstream. Before that was Stephen Bamadil and Cam Thomas's collaboration, Cuckoo Goes the Clock. We also heard Chaka Khan with a single marking her return after a long hiatus. It was Shockzilla in that block. And again, kicking off the final half was Interpol's See Out Loud. Thank you for joining me today. I can't wait to do this again, and as always, the more the merrier. So tell your friends and family where they can check things out for themselves. And if you want to dive into this and a whole lot more, pick up the free Live 365 app that'll get you listening to the Full Moon Radio 24/7. You can enjoy indigenous music of all genres, including those outside of the scope of the contemporary music scene. Traditional art forms like some of the Native American church peyote songs, or even round dance, big drum, little drum, it's all there at the Full Moon Radio. Adrian Sutherland, the talented Cree singer-songwriter, with his Not Away song. Also, before we're officially done, Fiona Boys, and this one from the Alaskan singer-songwriter Melanie Taikupa Brown and Marcus Beckman. Melanie was kind enough to reach out to me and turn me on to her great down-to-earth kind of music. This one's from her late 2025 release, The Sound of This Place. I look forward to getting caught up with her in the near future, and for your consideration and approval, perhaps this is the reminder that you need to finally slow down. Be good to yourself and each other, and join me again here soon on the mainstream. Wow.

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the South African DJ and producer Paleza Desiree Shalamje, who just records as Desiree today, with her track Macho featuring Emmanuel Jean on the mainstream. Now, Wiscano, I'm Brett Mabee, and as always, I'm wishing you nothing but the best vibes as we continue on with some musical adventures, seeking to reimagine what a mainstream music scene can look and sound like. We'll be hearing from the likes of Cree trumpeter Chuck Kopenitz. Later on, Paul McCartney has released some of his best music in the last decade, which is saying a lot because Egypt Station was already an excellent album. But stay tuned for a new one that we'll be introducing from the British rock legend into the rotation. We like to honor our rock and roll elders here on this little mainstream. In the first block, we'll hear from Sophie Tucker, Ghost Towns, and this one from Bittersweet. The One is a new single and a sneak peek in the title track of their upcoming album of the same name. Be on the lookout for the late August release. For your consideration and approval, turn it up, sing along, and enjoy the vibes today of the mainstream.

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0: bread.
1: Sophie Tucker's Bread, the butter version on the mainstream. We also heard Ghost Hounds' Last Train to Nowhere, and it was Bittersweet's The One that we introduced into the rotation for the first time this hour. 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Blitz and Trapper before the hour's up, and before the first 30 minutes are through. Isolated South, Vanco, and this one from the Australian-born, but now Berlin-based electro-pop disco band, going back to 2014, and The Parcels. Released in the fall of 2025, it's their single You Got Me Feeling for you to enjoy on the mainstream.

at the halfway point of the hour. A shout out to friends who are dialed into K264AA on the FM at 100.7 in and around Salem, Oregon. 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Ila Bamba, Nino de Elche, and Victor Herrero coming up before too long. Right now, it's Ojibwe trumpeter Chuck Copenant, who expertly blends modern jazz improvisation, funk, and groove-driven rhythms, and some Ojibwe ceremonial melodies into a beautiful blend that coalesces in the song Creator, the track getting us back into this hour of music on the mainstream.

Hey now, it's Mickey Free here, a Native Voice One, Brett, maybe. If you want to get it done, baby, listen to Native Voice One. I'll see you soon out there on the road. Bye-bye now.

From the hundreds of thousands and millions of billions album, it's Blitz and Trappers, Hello Hallelujah, on the mainstream. We also heard Suki Waterhouse's Super Sad from her memoir of a Sparkle Muffin. Ilabamba was up before that with Kais, and it was Chuck Copenance's single Creator that kicked off that set. I'm sad that we got to part ways, but the good news is I broadcast often, in fact, 7 days a week. 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And if you're a singer-songwriter, send me your tracks for consideration in the rotation to BRETT at mainstreamradio.net. The Black Keys and Danny Lux before too long. Right now, it's a psychedelic 60s feeling track from Paul McCartney's newest album, The Boys of Dungeon Lane. Once again, this is not the first feature from the release that came out May 29th, but it is one of my favorites on the album so far, and Paul McCartney, well into his 80s, is now recording some of his best music in decades as well. I think you'll enjoy Mountaintop, a great song that I'll leave for your consideration and approval as we part ways today on the mainstream.

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Emma Donovan's take on Ruby Hunter and Archie Roach's Wash My Soul and the Rivers Flow. A great way to get into this hour together on the mainstream. Now we're going to go, Brett, maybe Nick Yasso, Nonko here in the mainstream studio. And as I do 7 days a week, 3 hours a day, you're invited to join me for some musical adventures as we take on the challenge in a fun way of reimagining what a mainstream music scene can look and sound like, particularly, of course, as it pertains to the much-needed representation of Turtle Island artists. Which reminds me, we'll be hearing from Gila River singer-songwriter Iwa. Later on, one from Side Montero and Anishinaabe singer Xander, in addition to tracks from Santa Clara Pueblo singer-songwriter Ailani. In this first block is OG Cree singer Nick Sherman, but not before this one from Lunar Vacation. Atlanta's own dream pop indie rock Glow Up, who's been going strong since 2016. Enjoy the jingly jangly sound of Lights Off and Don't Go Anywhere. We're just getting going this hour on the mainstream.

Ma Damba's Ongabara on the mainstream. We also heard Nick Sherman's Winter Dark from his award-winning Made Of. And again, it was Lunar Vacation's Lights Off that got us into that set of incredible listening this hour on the mainstream. If you're just now joining, or find that you'll have to step away from tuning in on your favorite AM/FM station, don't forget to check out your own local station's live stream, a capability that most, if not all, radio stations have these days as we try to adjust to the changing listening styles in this postmodern digital age. It's a great way to stay up to date with your own local community announcements and, of course, the playlist that you know and love and the reason that you might be tuning into the mainstream right now. Check your listings for the many times and ways you can join me. And in the meantime, enjoy this hour of listening, as we'll be hearing from Mohawk singer Logan Stotts. F-105, before this block is through, one of the great bands on the Marilyn and Music label. We're going to hear from Salish and Cree singer-songwriter Tia Wood, one of the finalists for the 2026 Canadian Songwriters Hall of Fame Breakthrough Songwriter Award. Be on the lookout for more information as to all of the great things that Tia has going on. And to give you some good country vibes, it's Dirt Roads for us to enjoy together on the mainstream.

either I love or I leave you. Someday, I'm gonna have to burn. Guess I'll never learn.

at the halfway point of the hour. Allow me this opportunity to welcome the new listener and say adieu to those who might be taking off right about now. It's always good that you can spend any time with me on your favorite local airwaves. And again, you're welcome to check your local listings for the times and ways you can dial into the mainstream with Brett Mabee. 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It's a somewhat newly redesigned site that'll get you caught up with the many projects associated with Turtle Island Tunes Full Moon Radio LLC, the parent company of the Mainstream with Brett Mabee, Gyno, and the Turtle Island Tunes Full Moon Radio itself. One from my good friend Kerry Morin before this hour is up. And before this block is even through, the High Llamas. But not before Emily Brimlow, the Canadian-born singer-songwriter who blends soul pop with R&B, hip-hop, folk, and otherworldly influences. She's originally from BC, now residing in Huntington Beach, California. She teamed up with Kim Churchill for this 2025 single, New Ways. Great track to get us back into our listening with on the Mainstream.

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Lee Marlowe's Through the Changes from the Hotel Malibu on the mainstream. A nice retro-sounding track to give us some chill vibes and help to wind down this hour. We also heard the High Lamas Torah Fan and Emily Brimlow and Kim Churchill's New Ways. Let's do this again. Bring your friends and family. I'll bring the great tunes. And as always, we'll make some musical magic happen together. I have a tremendous love and respect for the legacy of AM/FM radio broadcasting, and that's why I'm so humbled to be able to do this with you 7 days a week, 3 hours a day. 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Modest Mouse before too long. Also one from Xander Music, but first up the bat, it's Cy Montero's High Tone from the 2021 In the Loop that I leave you with. Be good to yourself and each other, and of course, be good or be good at it. And as always, keep on tuning in to the mainstream. I'll be back soon, and you have yourself

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WTIP has been serving the community since 1998, bringing you local news, weather, information, and entertainment that reflect the personality of the North Shore. 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

0: Welcome to Northern Gardening, your local radio show covering all things gardening here in Cook County. My name is Sarah Waddle, and I am the local extension educator for Cook County. I work to connect our local community needs with University of Minnesota resources and education, especially around food, gardening, natural resources, and healthy communities. Every month on Northern Gardening, we bring you conversations on timely topics, and this month we've got a two-part show for you. For the first half of our show, we'll be joined by growers and gardeners who've been making compost and using it for many years. They'll share their best tips and tricks for making and using compost in your backyard garden. We'll also talk about mulch and how to use it. Then in the second part of the show, we'll be joined by Northwoods Food Project Director Kate Cowie Haskell to talk about some exciting new initiatives going on in Cook County. Northwoods Food Project is a local nonprofit focused on supporting a sustainable local food system. All right. Joining us today, we have Dave Mills and Adam Detman to talk about compost and mulch. We're going to have them introduce themselves first and tell us a bit about their backgrounds with gardening and with making compost. Adam, can you kick off the introductions?
1: Sure. My name's Adam Detman. My partner Sadie and I farm in the Good Harbor Hill neighborhood. We've been farming together for about 9 years. And at any rate, I've been gathering the compostables from the food co-op in town for about 7 years and making compost and using them in our planting spaces up at the farm since then.
0: Very cool. Very cool. Did you grow up gardening as a kid, or did it come to you later as an activity?
1: It came much later after college. I went and worked on a farm in California and then worked on a number of farms around Wisconsin and Alaska and just randomly. And I just kind of gravitated towards it as an interest.
0: No kidding. California is probably pretty different than Minnesota farming.
1: Yeah, for sure. Yeah, I don't know if you could find two more different places in the lower 48, honestly. Yeah. Yeah, for sure. We ate a lot of figs and peaches and
0: wow.
1: And yeah, all kinds of things out there that potatoes and onions need to fit that bill. It's a very different. Yeah, very different growing climate for sure.
0: Well, thanks for being here, Adam. I'm really excited to hear some compost stories from you and such throughout today's show. Let's also have you introduce yourself, Dave.
2: All right. Thank you, Sarah. Hi, everybody. And my name is Dave Mills, and I live at the top of Good Harbor Hill, so pretty close to Adam on County Road 44, right next door to where he farms. And yeah, before that, we were living in town, and we did a lot of composting here in Creechville, and it got to be a bit much for the volume I was doing. Before Adam, there's a little bad blood here, because before Adam got the co-op compost, I got the co-op compost, but then just my plate was too full, and I had a request to pare down, and so I was like, hey, Adam, you want to take that over, and he jumped, because a hot commodity, those organic food scraps, but still get the angry trouts, and they're both pretty high volume producers of food waste and scraps, so and high quality stuff too. But so I don't know if that's been like 12 years or something from the trout, maybe not quite. I have no idea. Anyways, now that we live out on 44, we don't actually have a pile at our place so much that we bring stuff to it. It had been at the driveway, but since Adam's place is so close, it's like, hey, why don't we join forces and just make one Uber pile? And so that's kind of what we've been doing. And I can go down there and take as needed. And I've noticed we don't take nearly as much now that it's elsewhere. So there's that. Mm-hmm. But it's still a really, really valuable product and helps a lot. We can tell there's a big difference from the different rows when we supplement them or not, and different vegetables like different supplements too. So it's all a factor. But
0: awesome.
2: Yeah, really, really a lot of interest in it, and just think it's the root of all of our health. So
0: Well, I'm really glad you were both able to join us. It sounds like you have, the two of you have different experiences and joint experiences making compost too. And I'm excited just to learn from you over the course of the hour. And before we dive into some of the nitty gritty, like the process of making compost, I think we should share with our listeners first a little bit about why adding compost to your garden soil can be beneficial. So compost, you know, just by definition is decomposing or decomposed organic matter. And organic matter is anything that was once alive. And it plays a huge role in the health of our soils. And soils that have very low organic matter levels are less able to produce healthy plants. Soils that have higher organic matter have a greater ability to transfer nutrients to plants, to filter and retain water, and to have a stronger structure that can resist erosion, and really importantly, can support a healthier diversity of living organisms in the soil. So even a really small increase in the percentage of organic matter in your soil can significantly boost your garden's productivity. And compost can be a great way to increase organic matter in your soil. So let's talk about how people can make compost. Dave and Adam, can you talk us through the basic steps you follow in turning food scraps into compost?
2: Sure. Step one is collecting it. That's a thing. Households, if they just have their own, then you just have a bucket by the sink or whatever in the kitchen, and it's less of a thing. But when you're talking larger volumes, it turns into quite a chore and process. But then you kind of want to check out what's in it, what's it made of, whether there's, you know, just bananas or just limes or, you know, that sort of thing. So you want to make sure there's a good mix, and then try to understand, you know, what the carbon nitrogen ratio is for that mix, and then add carbon as best you can. And there's like charts online you can look at for different substances, what their carbon nitrogen ratio is. And then really, in my opinion, the biggest thing is turning it and making sure it has oxygen, letting it do its magic. But then once it gets hot enough to turn it, or else it'll go anaerobic and stinky and the less healthy compost.
0: Mm-hmm. So basic steps are collecting the food scraps, making them into a compost pile of some kind, and then turning over time. Anything you want to add on to that, Adam?
1: Dave and I, the compost that we have, that we collect and manage, it's a big enough pile that we just kind of have a big windrow. I think like on a smaller scale, or what I used to do was make bins out of pallets, and I would kind of have an empty bin next to a full bin, and I would turn the pile with my tractor and kind of scoop it out one bucket at a time and dump it into the empty pile. And kind of for different reasons, we moved to just having a kind of a pile, an open air pile. And so now we can just turn it with the tractor pretty readily. Mm-hmm. It's not as contained as when we had the bins, but it's much easier to turn it more often. Mm-hmm. And real quick, I'll say one thing a person could do, even at our scale, I think, is Dave kind of touched on keeping the pile oxygenated, keeping air mm-hmm. moving through it so it doesn't become anaerobic. One thing anybody would benefit from is figuring out a way to keep air moving through the pile. One thing I used to do was use like perforated PVC pipes mm-hmm. that I would kind of run through the pile, especially in the bins. And in general, it did an okay job of keeping air and water, for that matter, from mm-hmm. it kept the middle of the pile aerated a little better than it would have otherwise. But really, I think Dave kind of nailed it. It's just a matter of collecting mm-hmm. compostable scraps, typically food scraps, and finding a place to pile them up, and then figuring out how you're going to mm-hmm. turn that over semi-regularly to mm-hmm. kind of keep the pile going and keep it from going you know, anaerobic or, you know,
0: Dave, you touched on this whole carbon to nitrogen ratio thing, which I think is something that gets a lot of people confused, especially when they're just kind of starting out with composting. Can you talk a little bit more about that and what it means for compost?
2: Yes, kind of the long and short, you know, as you mentioned, the compost really helps with biodiversity in the soil. And the carbon is really good food for fungi, and the nitrogen is really good food for bacteria. And you want both, and you want the good kinds of both. And so that's where the aerobic system, the oxygen, really comes in, is because all the good guys are in the aerobic system and really need oxygen. Otherwise, it'll start to get more of the bad guys, and that can happen too if your ratio is off. So, different substances like grass clippings or leaves or wood chips or food scraps all have different levels or ratios of carbon as well as nitrogen in them, and so you want to understand what substance you're trying to break down and where that might fit into your pile, and if you need to supplement it with something else, whether it be more nitrogen or more carbon. And real common carbon sources, just wood chips or shavings or leaves, although leaves can also have a good amount of nitrogen. And nitrogen sources like food scraps, bones, bone meal, manure, those are all real. Whether it's chicken manure or horse manure or cow manure, those are all real high in nitrogen. So,
0: What do you all use in your system for getting high carbon material in there?
2: Well, the ideal is like native, like shrub chips, basically, or wood chips, smaller trees. But we've also just used pine, and Adam's done some milling. So,
0: wood chips is your most typical. Yeah.
2: Shavings ideally, but what would you say, Adam?
1: I mean, for lack of, because we often are able to get our hand, like Dave kind of touched on, we've got a stash here of some sawdust from some milling I did a couple of years ago. So we use that. We also, you know, if you just tap into local woodworkers and et cetera, sawdust is okay. It's so fine that it really needs to be incorporated, kind of like what Dave said, like wood chips or shavings are a little better because they're coarser and they're going to kind of allow that air and water to move through a little more readily. Sawdust, if it's not, it's a fine carbon source. It's just, it should be kind of mixed in just about as soon as you add it so that it doesn't become this kind of like, create this like anaerobic mat. In the same way that leaves can do something similar, because I think often like what people will do with compost piles is, you know, if you got a bin and you've got food scraps in it and then it's like the fall and you rake up some leaves, well then you dump all those in the bin and then you've just created this like anaerobic blanket. Leaves are a great carbon source. It's just that they it all ends up being like everything we're describing, all of those sources, just they deserve to be processed more than anybody has time for. Like what Dave said, like wood chips from native wood, is a great source, but like anything, you got to harvest it. You got to bucket down so it's small enough to run through a chipper shredder. Then you got to do all that. And then, same with leaves, like, I mean, a real quick method is to just turn the pile as you're incorporating things like leaves or sawdust so that then you don't have to, it's just a much quicker method. Or I think they make like a home size shredder for things like leaves. Cause some people will make, a much more leaf heavy compost. I think it's called leaf mold. And but the best way to do that is to you got to shred the leaves before you bin them up and start composting them.
0: Yeah,
2: even just grass clippings can just like lay that mat down. That was one of my first experiences as a kid with an anaerobic pile is mowing the lawn and emptying it onto the pile and then having to dig into there sometime later and just about getting knocked out because it smelled so bad. I couldn't believe it.
0: Yeah. I did that once with like a big amount of dehydrated zucchini shreds from Ruby's Pantry that I didn't. I was like, we're never going to eat these. And oh, that was a bad choice to put all over the compost and not turn it. But I was also going to mention, I've seen some backyard composters around town here that are like a barrel on a stand that you can actually turn the whole thing, which can be an easy way to really mix in and incorporate those materials that you're talking about. Yeah. Okay.
2: Yeah, and that's a scale most people would probably use a lot more, you know, like if you're doing a whole lot of gardening and food prep and preservation and I'm really just leaning on the freshies, then you know, you might have a large enough pile where you can do a bin like Adam was talking about. But if you're doing, you know, minimal cooking or just not a whole lot of food scraps, then those smaller containers can be a lot better way as long as you're turning them and making sure they're got moisture in there.
0: So I know you're doing this on like more of a farm scale, but I'm curious, can you just describe the size of your compost pile, Adam? Is it like the size of a car or a truck or?
1: Yeah, I would say, yeah, it's the size of a, wouldn't you say it that, Dave? It's the size of like
2: a Volkswagen.
1: A Volkswagen, yeah. A Volkswagen.
0: That's a pretty like big pile.
1: Like a bulk, like a Passat wagon, perhaps.
2: Oh, well, I was thinking the classic Beetle. But it's amazing how much it shrinks down, though.
0: Yeah.
2: Because we just keep adding like 200 gallons a pop or something, you know. And then, I don't know, the next day it's gone down like by a third or two thirds. And, you know, it's just, it's incredible. So that's
0: pretty amazing. I hear a lot of folks saying that they're hesitant to do composting because they don't want to attract wildlife to their compost pile or they're worried that, you know, about bears in their yard. What do you have to say to those folks or what suggestions do you have about managing compost and wildlife interactions?
1: I guess what I would say is I feel like we don't see, maybe Dave can weigh in on this. I just don't feel like, I mean, we have ravens. We have a ton of ravens that hang out, but we kind of have gotten pretty used to them and they just make off with like an apple or a lemon or, you know, they're not, they don't disrupt the pile in a way that is, you know, it's not relevant to, it doesn't affect the, it has no effect on the pile. And we have in the last year have seen, it was kind of a first for us to see, what we think were wolves out there picking around. And again, you know, they don't, I mean, it's the difference between a pile that is like in a bin or a cage or something that's then like you've got this like if you've got like an infrastructure getting kind of beat up by animals, well, that's a drag because then you've got to rebuild that or fix that. But when you've just got an open air pile, it's like, well, I mean, yeah, nobody wants to have half composted fruit rinds spread around, but we also live outside of town. I guess we have a little more freedom of movement as far as that goes. Like, I mean, I guess what I was going to say is that in terms of bears, which I feel like that would be the biggest concern. I just feel like I don't think we've seen more bear come and poke around than other people have poking around like their trash in the spring or whatever, you know, like we've had bear come through. It's not every year. And if they do show up, they show up for like a day or two and maybe, you know, they poke around the pile and score some watermelon or something and have a, and are like, wow, I think they enjoy it, of course. And then they move on. They don't really like, they're not camping out and like, and terrorizing the neighborhood or getting into other stuff. That's at least my experience. I don't know. Yeah. Dave,
2: I witness the ravens down there all the time. It's pretty fun. It's impressive how many there are, and then how big some of them are too. It's really cool. But when we had piles in town and at our driveway, and even actually we still have our own just like household pile back at the house, but the bears get in there, but they just kind of root around a little bit and don't really do a whole lot of damage. Mm-hmm. I'd say apple trees are like the number one bear attractant, but of course that's not this time of year. Trash. I have more issues with bear and trash than bear and compost, but I mean, there are rodents. Ideally, there's so much biodiversity with that compost pile. It's going to be like a center for all activity, right? Like everybody's going to want to go. I don't know if you guys are familiar with Fraggle Rock, but there's a character called Madam Heap, and she was a compost pile. And she was like the all-knowing, like all-encompassing, you know, because and there's two rats that were like her minions. I just remember that growing up. And, you know, I'm sure chipmunks are in there. Sometimes we have like, you know, just songbirds bopping around in our piles. Sure. So, you know, there's bugs and everything wants that. So.
0: Well, and I think something else to probably point out is that if you are actively composting, so you have a pile that's actually decomposing, there's less just like food in its, you know, recently eaten state available for wildlife than if you have food just strewn across your yard that's not in an actual pile or something, you know?
2: Yeah, breaking it down, it's not nearly so tasty when food's rotting, right? Or breaking down.
0: And you talked about maintaining the pile a bit, and you're doing this at a large scale, but thinking to like a backyard scale or somebody who might just be wanting to try out composting for the first time, what could they kind of expect as far as like how much time they're going to need to spend taking care of this small compost pile, or what sort of routines they're going to need to follow for maintaining it, turning it?
2: Yeah, it really just depends on the size of the pile, I'd say, Adam.
1: Yeah. Yeah, for sure. I would, my mom doesn't garden really other than to have like some hostas and assorted perennials in front of her house. And I years ago encouraged her to compost, if for nothing else, just as a means to keep organic matter out of landfills, like just like, hey, this is something really easy you can do. And I mean, like this is a sort of an aside, kind of just like an editorial comment that like you can compost and it doesn't mean you have to use the compost.
0: Right.
1: Like if you collect compostables, and even if you only turn it a couple times, even if you don't turn it at all, it's helpful to turn it. Like we just talked about, you don't want to have a pile of like rotting food behind your garage or something stinking up your scene or attracting animals and stuff. But on the whole, like if all you're really trying to do is keep, I mean, for my mom's purposes, she was happy to not have that stuff in her trash, cause it meant that then her trash didn't stink and she didn't have to take the trash out as often. And so really it's like, I would just encourage people to like, it just doesn't have to be as complicated as if you're a gardener or you have flower beds or whatever. Well, then sure, you're going to want to like, I think a person wants to, on a small scale, turn your pile once a week. And it's super helpful to have, if you have enough room, and it can be as simple as like putting, if you've got four T posts and you use two to create a cage, and then you have two and some fencing to create an empty cage next to

0: in those piles. You know, if you get a paper to go container somewhere, if you've got like a little bit of paper towel from your kitchen or some, you know, toilet paper from blowing your nose or something you want to toss in there. I think there are limitations as it relates to the quote unquote compostable plastics. I think they're getting better, but on the whole, I just don't think that they have much place in at least small scale, like home, home size compost piles.
1: I saw a to-go container just yesterday and the day before, and it was, it said industrially compostable.
0: Right.
1: But okay. That's good to be clear that way, because you really do need something bigger if you're going to break down that kind of stuff.
0: Right. But on a small scale, I think, yeah, it's definitely, like, you wouldn't, on a small scale, you wouldn't want to do what Dave and I do, which is just have an open air pile that, you know, it, having it contained is super nice, because then you can manage it a lot more easily.
1: Yeah, it's controlled, and you can kind of systematically turn it depending on the size. Kind of the rule of thumb is you have to be within, like, bacteria and fungi need to be a foot away from the air, kind of roughly. And so you could do like deer fencing, you know, like 3-foot deer fencing or 6-foot or whatever in a circle, and kind of build that up and fill it up and let it compost. And then if you wanted to turn it, you can kind of undo that fencing. Maybe move the top to the side, and then move the center to the bottom of a new pile, just like Adam was saying, if you had two next to each other, and then, you know, do the rotation that way, put the top in the center and then the bottom on the top, and bada bing, your turn. Mm-hmm. So it doesn't have to be a big deal, but turning, it's critical. Like, if, you know, taking out a landfill, like Adam said, is really great and really important. You know, landfills make a lot of methane. That's from rotting organic material. Methane is 80 times worse than CO2 for greenhouse gases. So that's significant. And if we can reduce that, all that being said, if your pile does go anaerobic, that also produces methane. So that's why I'm really trying to lean in on the turning and the aerobic, because you want to make sure you're keeping out landfill, not producing methane, and just making better products. So.
2: Great. Well, we're going to turn things over to Matthew for our halfway through announcements here.
3: Yeah, so I want to let everybody know that WTIP is in the middle of our summer membership drive, and we're looking for your support for all of our programs, including Northern Gardening. You can learn more and donate at WTIP.org. And now back to Sarah.
2: Thanks, Matthew. Well, let's talk about how you know if your compost is done, and how to add it to your garden soil. So how do you go about making that decision, and then how do you go about incorporating it into your garden?
1: That's on a small scale. I was never very good at that, but you know, if you're doing regular turning, who wants to like grab their compost? Because a lot of times there's, you know, just particles on the outside, maybe that aren't broken down or whatever. But I mean, you can make sure that it's, you know, if you're going to be real technical, you can measure the temperature, the center of the pile, and you want that to be above 130 degrees for a long time, less than 175. I think 3 weeks is kind of the ideal, or 3 days, just in that temperature, and then turn it. But, you know, do that over a period of 3 weeks, maybe, say, if you're like on it, really actively managing it. Otherwise, you can just do it as you like. But started to ramble there.
2: Yeah. So you're looking for it to kind of look fully decomposed, right? And start to look
1: and
2: more like soil
1: it.
2: Than food.
1: Yeah. Yeah. Mm-hmm. If you squeeze it in, you can, you know, you want it to be kind of a loamy texture, ideally. And the color can be an indicator too. A darker brown is ideal. When it gets blacker, it's maybe not the best, but that it maybe is too rich in nitrogen or that sort of thing. Mm-hmm. But and I guess moisture wise, you're supposed to be able to just barely squeeze out one drop if you really try to squeeze a clump in your hand. So gives you some indicator there. What do you think, Adam? I mean, just when you need it too, right? Like, oh, it's springtime, time to go get the compost, that sort of thing.
2: Adam, do you mostly apply the compost in the spring to your farm fields, or do you use it throughout the year?
0: We use it throughout the season. It ends up being a little later in

0: spring when we, if we're side dressing stuff with it. And that has a little bit to do with we end up sifting our compost. We kind of have to. It's just the nature of the beast. The compostables we get from the food co-op, there's just, what do I want to say?
1: Stickers and twisties. Yeah.
0: Yep. Stickers, mm-hmm. twist ties, tags. There's just, frankly, I mean, on the scale that the co-op's working with and vice versa, there's really no, like, it's cost prohibitive for them, those guys, to have to deal with all that stuff before the stuff goes in the bins. And so, a lot of that stuff, it just makes it to the pile. And in the interest of sifting it out, we have to sift everything before we just use it as an amendment up at the farm. And that would be pretty hard to do in the spring when things are so wet, including the compost. It wouldn't sift quite as readily.
2: Mm-hmm.
0: So, I built a sifter, a trommel years ago, it's a cool device. I wish I had a larger one. But it serves our purposes, and it's kind of a drum made out of bicycle rims and hardware cloth, and it's hooked up to a little motor. And it does a really good job. And then the other thing it sifts out is a lot of the stuff that just almost like will just be hard for any pile to break down. Like onion skins are always really hard. Avocado pits, any stone fruit pits are really hard to break down. None of those things I don't think would hurt if they made it into your garden or growing space. Mm-hmm. But again, they just get sifted out along with all the other stuff we don't want in there. And honestly, at the moment, that's kind of sort of in our mind's eye is the challenge of like, well, what do we do with all this stuff now?
2: Mm-hmm.
0: The stuff that is like legit garbage, but then also like organic matter that is ostensibly non-compostable, like avocado pits. Like, what do you, you know, I mean, that
1: we should save them all.
0: Use them as ballast, I guess.
1: Yeah, have a big pile of avocado
2: pits. Ball pit. Goodness.
1: We just throw it back in the pile and let it go again. And then we'll find it in the garden and then, you know, when we're weeding the garden or whatever, put it back in the pile and, you know, so.
2: Yeah.
1: I should track them. I should put a tracker on one of them.
2: Yeah. Yeah. Well, I do want to tell or just sort of give a cautionary tale about too much compost. There, raised bed gardening has become very popular. And of course, it's really beneficial here because sometimes people live in a place where they can't do an in the ground garden for whatever reason, or a raised bed just makes the most sense. But I often see people putting a lot of compost into their raised bed gardens. And, if you do a soil test, it'll tell you the percent organic matter that's in your soil. And soils that have around 5% organic matter are considered to have high organic matter. And once you get up to about 20% organic matter, then your soil gets classified as peat or muck soil, which generally means there's too much organic matter in the soil compared to the other parts of the soil to grow your plants well. It can make it challenging to keep the garden watered well because the soil can kind of become hydrophobic and like repel water when there's too much compost in it. It can also make it have too much of certain nutrients and change the pH of the soil. So just sort of a note of caution. I've heard people say like, oh, well, maybe I'll just do an all compost, raised bed, which is not necessarily a great idea. So if you're wondering about the organic matter level in your soil, you can get your soil tested pretty easily. The University of Minnesota has a soil testing lab that can test soil samples from any size of garden or farm, and a basic test is $22. There's instructions available online or here at the Extension office that you can pick up anytime. And we can also help you with the interpretation of the results after you do the soil test and trying to figure out what to do about what you find out. So it's been really a great conversation about compost so far. And I think we're going to introduce Kate now to bring her into the conversation as well. So welcome, Kate, from the Northwoods Food Project. How are you doing?
3: Hey, I'm doing pretty well. How are you?
2: I'm great. For our listeners who maybe aren't as familiar with the Northwoods Food Project, can you tell us a little bit about what the Northwoods Food Project is?
3: Yeah, I sure can. And Dave and Sarah are both on the board, so please jump in if you wanted to add any context. But we are a nonprofit that's existed here in Cook County, based in Grand Marais for, well, I guess since 2008. And we exist to support a sustainable local food system in the county. And that includes supporting the people who are producing food. And it also includes making sure that food is accessible and available to all community members.
2: Awesome. I know that the Food Project is launching a new program this summer called Food as Medicine. Can you tell us about the program and what the goals are?
3: Yes. It's a good time to ask because this is actually the first day of the program, which is very exciting because we've been planning it for over a year. It is a partnership between the Northwoods Food Project and the Sawtooth Mountain Clinic. And it started, like I said, a year ago when we got some funding from the Cook County Public Health Fund. and that's because food insecurity is named as a social determinant of health in the Cook County Community Health Assessment. And so the funds from the Public Health Fund, you know, are kind of going to that intersection of food security and food nutrition. And then we wanted to see how that could also support the people who are trying to grow and run food businesses here. And so I reached out to the clinic to ask about a produce prescription program, which is kind of the more commonly used umbrella term for this type of program. And it's a national model. And I helped to launch a program like this actually back out east when I lived in Massachusetts. And so it just brought this idea to the clinic. And we've gotten a lot of support from Liev Thompson, the outreach coordinator there, and have just done a lot of dreaming and scheming and are, launching today with 10 different participants who are referred by their provider to the program. And every week they will receive a bag of food that is grown here in the county from different farmers. The goal really being that we support people, community members, in eating well, and then we are also supporting local growers and food producers by providing some consistent sales and a new sales outlet.
2: Cool. Health for individuals, health for the soil, health for farmers, so many different layers. That's cool.
3: Yes. Yeah. Medicine in many ways.
1: When they started, I think they were starting it before I learned about, I was at a conference, a county conference, I believe it was in December, learning about different health insurance providers pushing for this program because they're starting to recognize, as far as preventative care and as far as staying, being healthy, getting that fresh food and having a prescription. I mean, there's a financial barrier for a lot of people. And so getting that prescription can really help in that way, support that. So it's just such an exciting program. Really lucky to be piloting here in the county. Kate, thanks for all your work on that.
3: Thanks, Dave. Yeah, it is a pilot program. We hope that it expands. We hope that it works, and I'm glad that we're trying it. It feels exciting, and I can't wait to be hanging out at the clinic later, giving people food.
2: Absolutely, and we're so also grateful to have support from the Northland Foundation to get this program started, right, Kate?
3: Yes, Northland Foundation, Empty Bowls, Cook County has helped. The Public Health Fund, as I mentioned, are all really offering a lot of support through funding for this program.
2: Fantastic. Can't wait to follow along as it gets going. I know in the last year, the Northwoods Food Project also started the Food Equipment Library. Can you share a little update on how that's been going and just explain how it works for people who haven't heard about it yet?
3: Yes. I get more and more excited about the Food Equipment Library every day. Especially now that we're back into the season of great food bounty, when all of a sudden it feels like food is everywhere and there's so much that we could be eating. And then, you know, looking forward 8 months from now, how do we make sure that bounty is still available to us? And I think the Food Equipment Library is one answer to that, because we have right now, the library is kind of geared towards food processing and preservation that you can do in your home kitchen. And so people can bring home food dehydrators. They could bring home a variety of canners or vacuum sealers, and, you know, save some of the harvest that's coming in from the gardens or from the wild, and make that last through the year. And so the way that people can get involved, if you visit our website, northwoodsfoodproject.org, you'll see a tab at the top that says Food Equipment Library. And if you read through that information, it will tell you how to sign up and make a membership. Our memberships right now, through the support of the Margaret A. Cargill Philanthropies, is just a pay what you can. So you can pay anything over $5 or minimum $5. And then there are no rental fees. So this is really a great time to make use of the library, and start trying out some of the equipment that maybe you have wanted to use but didn't want to invest in, or maybe you've never heard of and you want to know how it might help you in your food journey.
2: So basically people make a membership and then they can check out an item that they mm-hmm. reserve via that website. And they, how long they get to keep it for again?
3: Yes, you can keep the equipment for 1 week. Everything will be picked up at the community center and then returned to the community center. And with the expectation that you wash it and clean it. And we have instructions about how to care for the equipment that will go home with you that you can reference before you bring it back.
2: Very cool. I think the most popular item last fall was the cider press.
3: Oh, yeah.
2: Yeah, went out week after week. Yeah.
3: Yeah. Well, we launched the library in mid-August, and so that was sort of getting into prime time for the cider press. But yeah, we've got a fruit crusher, a cider press. We've got, yeah, the dehydrators, I think, have been pretty popular. The canners, the pressure canner's gone out a few times. Yeah, I might put a reservation out for the one of the dehydrators for Juneberry season, so I can, do some prep there. Maybe make some fruit leather. We'll see.
2: I always forget the name of it, but there's that super high-powered blender in the library. What's that thing called again?
3: The Vitamix?
2: Vitamix, yes. You can make some really, really well-blended things.
3: Yeah. So smooth, so blended.
2: I tried it out when I was teaching a class last year, and I was amazed. The blender I have at home does not blend things.
3: Yeah, it might actually like ruin your home equipment for you, because you'll see how good it could be.
2: Well, and I think a lot of people are using it too as kind of a try before you buy thing. Like if you're like, I kind of want to get this piece of equipment, but I don't know if I really want to invest in it. Trying it out from the library can be a great first step to see if you really want one or not. Yeah. Mm-hmm. Yeah. Very cool. I know you also launched two programs this year to support local farmers, a grant program and a cooperative buying group. Can you share more about those programs, why they got started and what they've been up to?
3: Yeah. So these were, I would call them experiments, and maybe they'll turn into programs. We'll see. I'm hopeful. But they were experiments that we've started to get some funding that we're excited about, and that has allowed us to be pretty flexible in trying out different ways of supporting local producers. And two things that we identified was, of course, you know, people need money, and they need money that's not tied to really onerous paperwork or grant restrictions and reporting requirements. And so we launched a grant program that was really focused on serving Cook County based farmers and food producers, and tried to make that as light and easy to apply for as possible. And so we were able to distribute just under $20,000 to five different farmers, which was about half of the applicants that we got. And yeah, there was a lot of interest in the grant, which felt like it showed a need for more support like that. And that's definitely something that pending funding, we would love to do again. And I think probably we'll be able to do again in the new year.
2: What types of things are people using the funding from the grant for?
3: Yeah. So we were putting an emphasis on projects that would help increase the farm's productivity over multiple seasons. And so a lot of people kind of ended up applying for infrastructure support. And so, yeah, we've got some folks who are going to be covering their hoop house in plastic, and that plastic was paid for with the grant money. And we've got people who are buying a walk behind tractor. And I actually, Sadie applied, and I forget what her grant was for, but Adam, maybe you guys know what you got the money for.
0: I was afraid you were going to ask, because I'll be honest, we got a couple grants, and I know that, and I know that, I think the Northwoods grant we applied for weed suppression, that might be the one that we bought an interesting product. It's Weed Guard is the product. It's a paper product that Sadie's walking by right now. I could ask her, but and that's a product that goes down. It's our first year using it, and it goes down as like a mulch over beds. You plant into it. It's entirely biodegradable, and then you need to mulch on top of it as well. But it's an alternative to like a landscape fabric, which typically are made of plastic or like a woven plastic. Whereas this is just straight paper. And so, I'm pretty sure but again, we got a couple of grants. We got a grant for a potato harvester. And I don't think that was the Northwoods grant.
3: That's not ringing a bell. The weed suppression is ringing a bell though. So yeah. That kind of stuff.
2: Fantastic. Well, this is really fun to learn about the various programs and projects going on. I know the farmers market is also a big program of the Northwoods Food Project and a very popular one. Anything new going on at the farmers market this summer, Kate?
3: Oh yeah. We've got some new vendors, which is exciting. So, some flowers, some herbalists. It's just continuing to be like a great turnout every week and a really fun time, which hopefully will be augmented this season by some live music that we'll have with a grant that we got from Compeer Financial just to support entertainment at the farmers market. So throughout the season, we're still kind of getting the calendar together, but we'll have some live performances, including tomorrow. We'll have some live music there with Eric Hahn and Tom Van Cleve. Live music, there might be some kids activities popping up, and the ship will also have a table there that's doing like helmet fittings, bike safety, and bike related activities. So it'll be pretty bustling.
2: Fantastic. And for people who haven't been before, the farmers market is on Thursday afternoons from 4:30 to 6 p.m. at the Cook County Community Center parking lot. And Kate, how can people support the food project or get involved with your efforts if they are listening to this and are thinking, gosh, I really want to get involved in all this amazing work that's going on?
3: Yeah. So we're looking for volunteers to support the farmers market, and you can reach out to me You can just email info@northwoodsfoodproject.org if you'd like to get involved in that. Also, just creating a membership for the Food Equipment Library is really supportive, even if you don't end up renting equipment. It's just good to see that we like have members, and it's a good way to, just kind of engage the community. And we'll be offering some classes related to the Food Equipment Library too. So keep your eye out for those, and please register and attend. I think just spread the word. Northwoods Food Project has been here for a while, but I think we're not quite on the map for a lot of people in the county. And we've got some pretty cool stuff going on. And so just the more you can kind of drop our name into conversations, I think it'll actually go a long way.
2: Well, I appreciate you joining us, Kate. It's been really fun to get an update on the Food Project's efforts here on the radio show. And I know when I wrote this show, I said we were going to talk a bunch about mulch too, and we didn't get to many of those questions, but we do have a little time here at the end. So I'm going to back us up to our compost and mulch discussion, which you reminded me of it, Adam, when you talked about the paper mulch, which I always think is the most confusing word when people say paper mulch, but it means like a sheet of paper, or they'll say plastic mulch. And in my brain, I think of like shredded plastic. And I think, why would you ever put shredded plastic on your garden? But they mean it like a sheet of plastic that then people cut holes into and plant into. So mulch can be just a really important, tool in the toolbox for farmers and gardeners up here for moisture retention and weed suppression. So let's talk about it for just a minute or two here. Adam, do you want to share a little more about this paper mulch that you're trying out this year?
0: Yeah, we kind of bought the heaviest duty stuff that Weed Guard sells, and we bought it in 3 foot and 4 foot wide rolls. And we're using it at the moment primarily in our high tunnel here at home. And we've definitely found already, we've noticed, like you just touched on, the moisture retention in those beds is considerable compared to beds that are not mulched.
2: Mm-hmm.
0: When we've got drip irrigation running through the tunnel, and we can water, and then, you know, a couple of days go by and we still, you know, there's still moisture in the soil on the beds that are mulched. For the purposes of keeping the paper down, it's encouraged to then mulch, like kind of double up on it. You want to mulch on top of it, which seems, I mean, it is extra work, but what it does is it would be more important if you had it out in like a garden bed or out in a farm field. You'd need to mulch it to keep it from blowing away.
2: Mm-hmm.
0: For our purposes, we're just using kind of whatever is around. You can even use compost or garden soil. But we put the paper down, and then we put combination of wood chips, sawdust, compost, whatever on top. And then we do a similar thing in paths. We've been buying, I think what it's typically sold as is like a product for packaging up things you're going to ship. It's corrugated cardboard that comes in a roll. And we've bought like a 16 inch wide roll of that. And we use that in the paths and then put mulch on top of that. It's a little heavier duty, so it holds up to foot traffic a little better. But again, it's got to be mulched. Because like anything, once it gets solarized, it just becomes kind of brittle. And if it's not mulched, it has a tendency to, it just wouldn't withstand the foot traffic of us walking on it. But they're nice products because you could on a smaller scale, I think you could get away with, going to the recycle center and pulling cardboard out of the bin and maybe, or whatever. Or collecting it. You want to be careful because then you kind of want to, best practice would be to like eliminate the tape or labels or whatever you've got associated with it. But it's a pretty quick and dirty way to kind of suppress weeds for sure. At least we're finding it. This stuff breaks down. This Weed Guard stuff breaks down It's kind of like marketed to break down within a year, and it sure looks like it will for better or worse, you know. So
2: very interesting. I hear a lot of back and forth about like straw mulch too, and slugs, and whether or not to mulch, and you know how bad of slug problems people have or don't have. So I think the moral of this little mini conversation is we should have a whole show about mulch. So maybe that will be our August or September show. We can talk much more about mulch and its various types and uses in various scales of gardens and farms. So we are going to start to wrap up because we're getting to the end of our show time. I want to thank all of our guests again for joining us today. It's been so awesome to get to hear about compost with you, Adam and Dave, and to hear about the Northwoods Food Project's programs, Kate. And if you'd like to ask gardening questions or follow-up questions after today's show, feel free to reach out to the Extension office. We are available to help with your questions anytime. 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

0: Indeed, it is a gorgeous morning here on the North Shore. I'm CJ Hightoff, and this is North Shore Weekend, and we are in the midst of our summer membership drive, our camp-themed membership drive. For all of you who have headed up the North Shore to enjoy the weather, escape from the heat, take advantage of the beautiful, beautiful scenery up here, welcome. And welcome all you other early risers who live here, or, you know, everybody. Good morning. All right. I mentioned we're in the middle of our membership drive. I have some fabulous news. So as of this morning, we have had 98 early givers. We have 21 new one-time members, 14 new sustaining members. 38 sustaining members decided to increase their monthly donation to WTIP, 25 renewing members, 42 additional gifts, and we, as of last night on Boomer Jam, met that $65,000 match. Now, that is certainly worth celebrating. Absolutely. I just have to say, though, we've got a little further to go. So let's take a moment to just breathe in that beautiful match. And let's get going on what we have left to do. So the goal of this summer membership drive, $150,000. We have about just a little over $19,000 to go. And I know that we can do it because we have had such wonderful support shown from our members and our listeners. And I just, you know, I just got to believe it's a new day, man. It's a new day. And we're doing things a little differently. Because it was a year ago that we lost the federal funding with that post-rescission, lost like $238,000 annually. So we're making it up, and you're helping us, and we could not be more grateful. 218-387-1070 is the phone number for all of you who are up and awake. For those who are up and awake but not quite ready to talk to a human, just go to our website, WTIP.org. 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It just takes a couple of minutes to fill out the form, and then you can go outside, enjoy the day, do whatever activities you have planned, and you'll know that you have supported local radio, and that is so crucially important these days. So 218-387-1070 is the phone number, WTIP.org. That is the website. Now, this is sort of, I mean, you know, all of the pledge drives are important and special, but this one with Betsy Bowen contributing her artist proof to the Precambrian Boogie. Now, if you know that image, that was one she created back when there was no WTIP, but we were working on getting it going and we needed to raise funds. So she made this Precambrian Boogie, which in her imagination, she was trying to think, okay, people have lived in this area for eons and they heard all sorts of things. They heard the water lapping up on the shore. The rocks that get moved in that water make a beautiful sound. The trees make a beautiful sound. Now, she imagined what it would be like if people back in that day had a radio. And so she made this very cool image. And she allowed us to use that image to put on some merchandise, T-shirts, tote bags. And she found the remaining artist proof, the one that they were experimenting with to see what the final print would look like. And that print is available in a sealed auction, which we'll get to later, but if that is something that you think is kind of special and you're an art collector, give that a shot. Give that a shot and look on our website, WTIP.org. You'll find out more about it there. You can submit a bid, and that artist proof, the one and only, could be yours. All right, 218-387-1070 is the number to call if you want to pledge your support to WTIP today, and we would be so grateful. We still got a way to go, but boy, oh boy, are we celebrating the fact that that ever so generous $65,000 match has been used. We matched it, and you did that. And so thank you, thank you, thank you, thank you. We are so appreciative. Hey, you know what else is going on today? The Grand Marais Art Colony's Art Fest, Art Festival, is happening in downtown Grand Marais. And, you know, we, WTIP, have been down there usually for a couple of hours, interviewing artists and hanging out and getting to meet some of the folks that come by this, the booth and all of that sort of thing, which has been fabulous. But you know what? Today and tomorrow, WTIP is going to have a tent set up right outside the Johnson Heritage Post on Wisconsin Avenue. And you'll be able to meet some folks from the station. And there's going to be live music. It is going to be, I don't want to say a free-for-all. It is going to be a lot of fun. So I hope you can stop by the WTIP tent right down by the Johnson Heritage Post during the art festival. All right. Would you like to know some weather since you're getting dressed and ready to head out? Currently 55 degrees at the Grand Marais Harbor. Ely is 65. Minneapolis is already 72 degrees and sunny. Duluth 64 and sunny, Two Harbors 58, Silver Bay 62, Tofty 63, Grand Portage Tribal Land sunny and 60, Thunder Bay, Ontario 59. Our friends across the lake in Houghton, Michigan, hey Houghton, how you doing this morning? Sunny and 66, Bayfield, Wisconsin, also lots of listeners there, high 65 and sunny there. Forecast for southern Cook County. So if you're headed into town and you're going to the Grand Marais Art Festival, sunny today, slight chance of showers this afternoon, highs in the lower 80s, southwest winds at about 5, and the chance of rain is only 20%. So come on down, bring a little umbrella. I mean, these things usually pop up and disappear rather quickly. So that's what we're gonna go with that. Tonight, mostly clear in the evening. Then partly cloudy with a slight chance of showers and thunderstorms after midnight. It'll be humid, though, and lows will be in the lower 60s. Winds will be out of the southwest still at about 5 miles per hour. And again, chance of rain overnight, just 20%. Now tomorrow, sunny, hot. Highs are going to be in the lower 90s. This is for southern Cook County. Southwest winds tomorrow at about 10. Could get a little gusty, up to 25 miles per hour. Sunday night, mostly clear, humid, lows in the upper 60s, and west winds at about 5 to 10, gusting to 30 miles per hour in the evening. Now, if you are inland on Sunday, upper 90s is what you can look for with southwest winds and still gusty there, too. So it is going to be a warm one. So I'm hoping that you bring your sunscreen. And, you know, dress appropriately so that you can peel off layers and cool off as needed. But we hope to see you down at the Grand Marais Art Festival today at the WTIP tent. We're going to be there from noon, from 10 until 2. We'll be broadcasting live from the Grand Marais Art Festival. There's going to be live music, and you can meet the folks from WTIP down there. Hope to see you. All right, we've done the weather. There is an announcement I want to share with you as well. Minnesota Department of Natural Resources announced starting today, regular burning permit activations in Cook and Lake counties will be restricted for the foreseeable future due to the forecasted warm, windy, dry conditions and increase in fire activity in the region. Conditions will continue to be monitored, and restrictions will be adjusted as needed. You can contact the Grand Marais DNR office with any questions. So again, burning permit has been restricted now for the foreseeable future. We want to be very, very careful. All right. I'm CJ Hightoff. This is North Shore Weekend. You know, I was thinking about this morning, that we started this back. I was trying to zero in on the year, and I think it might have been 2009 that we started North Shore Weekend. And it was because we knew that we were supplying people with, you know, weather information, news, all kinds of things locally during the week. But on Saturday mornings, we were playing, things, national programs and that sort of thing. we didn't have a local connection. So we started North Shore Weekend. It started out as a two-hour program from 8 to 10, and then we realized that we had so many fun things to share that had happened over the week that we expanded it to a 7 to 10. Plus, we knew people were getting up early to head out to the lake to go fishing, camping, etc., and they wanted to tune in earlier. So 7 to 10 it was. And I was looking back, and I think I found my first playlist from that first Saturday, and if I'm not mistaken, it was a February of 2009. I could be wrong on that because I didn't write down the exact date, unfortunately, but I'm going to play that very first song from the very first North Shore Weekend. Not right now, but I'm going to play it. All right? So we're going to get to some of our regular features, and so Katie has just popped into the studio, which means one thing.
1: Good morning, CJ.
0: Good morning, Katie Belangi. How are you?
1: Doing so well. How are you?
0: I'm good. Listen, when I came in this morning and saw what you guys accomplished overnight while I was, you know, driving back from the city.
1: Yeah. Ooh. Well, what this community accomplished.
0: I know.
1: It was so, it was really beautiful to see everybody here yesterday, and the Splints put on a great show. Yes, we had incredible support, and just enormous generosity, and we unlocked match during Boomer Jam last night.
0: How fun is that?
1: It was so exciting. And, I'm here to celebrate a new gift that just came in. Donna from Grand Marais is giving an additional gift.
0: Aww.
1: Thank you, Donna. And it's so wonderful that our friends and our listeners out there recognize that our goal of $150,000, it's a legitimate goal. It's not just aspirational. It's filling the need.
0: The gap.
1: To keep this station on the air. And it's such a wonderful way to celebrate community too, just with this outpouring of support.
0: Yes,
1: so
0: absolutely.
1: Thank you, Donna.
0: Thank you, Donna.
1: Thank you to everybody who's given since the online giving began on the 2nd and since the broadcast began on Thursday. And let's keep it going, CJ.
0: Absolutely. I'm planning to have a lot of fun this morning.
1: Me too. Well, we're just packing up and heading to the Art Fest.
0: I
1: so come by and say hi today. We're going to have Betsy Bowen merchandise. We're going to have live music. We're going to be interviewing the artists at the fair. So lots of fun stuff.
0: All right. Thanks, Katie.
1: Thanks, CJ.
0: All right.
1: Bye-bye.
0: So again, you know, they're going to be having that tent set up right outside the Johnson Heritage Post. I think that is between 1st and 2nd Avenues West and Wisconsin Street, right down in Grand Marais. I mean, you can't miss it because if you're at the Grand Marais Art Festival and all those tents are set up on Wisconsin Avenue, just walk down till you get to the log building, the Johnson Heritage Post, and you'll see the WTIP people right there. That is going to be so much fun. All right. Let's see. We've done the weather. We did the announcement about burning restrictions. So I think it might be time for a little music. We're going to start out with Katie Lang. I always associate this tune with summer. I don't know. I'm not quite sure why. Maybe it came out in the summer. I can't remember because it's an oldie. But here's Katie Lang.

That's Keb Mo with Sunny and Warm, and before that we heard from Katie Lang with Constant Craving. The time is 7:22, and you're listening to North Shore Weekend. I'm CJ Hightoff, and we are in the middle of our summer membership drive, inviting you to become a member, or maybe you want to change your one-time gift to a sustaining membership to spread it out over the year and to show your constant support for WTIP. 218-387-1070. That's our local number, 218-387-1070, or go online to WTIP.org. And just look for that Donate Now button up at the top, and you can fill out the form in just a couple of minutes. And there's a little spot on the bottom that was that's available for you to tell us why you're choosing to support WTIP today. We would love to know that. And if we can thank you on the air, we would love to do that. Thank you so much. We still have about a little over $19,000 to raise to get to our $150,000 goal. We had such good support so far in the membership drive that we met the $65,000 match during Boomer Jam last night. It was awesome. But we still have a ways to go, and that $150,000, that is not arbitrary. That is what we need to make up for the loss of federal funding. So if you could see it in your budget and in your heart to support WTIP, we would love that, and we would love to thank you. 218-387-1070 or WTIP.org, pledge now button. All right, let's see. Let's go to Lord Huron, and then when we come back, I'll play that first song that I played on the very first North Shore Weekend.

0: Hall, and they'll be there by 8 a.m. and they'll be available to relay any emergency information using their radios. Again, CenturyLink in the Hovland area is down. Wireless phones should be okay. Landlines, any 911 call will not go through. You'll need to go to the Hovland Fire Hall, where sheriff staff will be available to relay any emergency information. So we'll keep you posted on this. As soon as things get updated, we will pass it along to you. It is 7:28, the forecast for today. Here's a quick one for you. For southern Cook County, sunny, slight chance of showers this afternoon. Highs will be in the lower 80s. Now, if you're inland, you're going to see upper 80s most likely. Winds will be out of the southwest at about 5 miles per hour. We have about a 20% chance of rain, so a shower may pop up. They won't last long. Tonight, mostly clear in the evening, then partly cloudy. Slight chance of showers and thunderstorms after midnight. Tonight, humid. Lows will be in the lower 60s and mid-60s inland. Southwest winds continuing at about 5 miles per hour. Again, chance of rain about 20%. Sunday, sunny, hot, highs in the lower 90s, upper 90s inland, lower 90s near the lake. Southwest winds will be 5 to 10 and gusting to 25. To repeat, the CenturyLink in the Hovland area is down. Landlines calls won't go through to 911. So Sheriff's Department is sending staff to the Hovland Fire Hall. They'll be there by 8 a.m. and they will be available to relay any emergencies. Wireless phones should be okay. And let's see, what's on tap? Okay. Oh, I have forgotten to wish Bill Schaefer happy birthday. He's the only one that's on our WTIP birthday calendar for today, but I'm sure there are others celebrating. So if it is your birthday, happy birthday. And Bill, I hope you have a fabulous day. It is going to be gorgeous. If you want to celebrate by going to the Grand Marais Art Colony's Art Festival, you can check the WTIP tent down there, meet some of the staff, and say hi. There'll be Betsy Bowen special merchandise down there at the tent that she let us print on tote bags and T-shirts, and just celebrate with WTIP another successful summer membership drive. We've got a ways to go, though, still about $19,000 to meet our goal. So if you could see it to help us out in that, 218-387-1070, or go online to WTIP.org. The donate button is right there. So as part of the five-year plan for the revitalization of the Ojibwe language on the Grand Portage Reservation, the Grand Portage Band features a new Ojibwe word every week. And this week, the word means a paddle in English.
1: Oh boy. Abwe.
0: Abwe means a paddle in English. These recordings are provided by Eric Reddix, Ojibwe language coordinator for the Grand Portage Band of Lake Superior, Chippewa. You can tune in every Thursday morning on North Shore Morning to hear the word of the week, and we always repeat it here on North Shore Weekend as well. All right, as I was saying, back in the day, and I'm thinking it was February of 2009, that WTIP started this show, North Shore Weekend, and I found what I think is my first playlist for that first show, and this is the first song. Oh, no, my thing went to sleep. Here, hang on a second. This is the first song that was played on the first North Shore Weekend. Ready?

Oh, Sean Colvin there. I still love that one, even all these years later. Object of My Affection. Here is Kroon Bin and Leon Bridges with Texas Sun. If you want to be a part of WTIP's Campy Summer Membership Drive, just give us a call. 218-387-1070. 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Here it is, Kroon Bin, Leon Bridges, Texas Sun.

Amos Lee there, Windows Are Rolled Down. That's probably one of my all-time favorite songs. It's from his Mission Bell release. Hey, a reminder, CenturyLink in the Hovland area is down, so 911 service calls will not go through. Now, wireless phones should be okay, but it's the landlines that are affected. Sheriff's Department is sending staff to the Hovland Fire Hall. They should be there by 8 a.m., and they'll be available to relay any emergencies. Again, the CenturyLink in the Hovland area is down, that phone service. Landlines will not be available. So wireless phones should be okay. Sheriff staff will be at the Hovland Fire Hall at 8 a.m. and be available to relay any messages. We'll keep you updated as we get more information from the Sheriff's Department. All right. Welcome to the Summer Membership Drive here at WTIP. It's a campy theme, so if you could pitch in to WTIP before you pitch your tent, give us a call, 218-387-1070. That's our phone number, 218-387-1070. Or go online, WTIP.org. Donate Now button is up at the top there. We still have about $19,000 to reach our $150,000 goal. It is huge, and it's because about a year ago right now, the federal funding was there was a rescission of our federal funding to the tune of about $238,000. So when we come to you in the summer and say our goal is $150,000, that's not arbitrary. We really need to reach that goal to keep WTIP going. And if you are realizing the importance of having a local radio station that can announce things like phone services down in this area or lost dog or whatever, give us a call, 218-387-1070. Be part of the solution, not part of the problem. All right. Here's an archived edition of Magnetic North with Vicki Biggs Anderson. Vicki's lived on an over 100-year-old homestead in Colville for a number of years with a variety of farm animals from guinea fowl and goats, and she recounts her adventures of that time.

0: Welcome back to Magnetic North and the follow-up to my sailing saga of 40 years ago. As I said before, time spent on our sailboat Amazing Grace, tied up to the wall by the Coast Guard station in Grand Marais, was all too short. My husband and our daughter, Gretchen, and our guest, a young medical intern and friend, Pam, were on a quest, not a looky-loo sightseeing excursion. We'd crossed Lake Superior from the Apostle Islands in a dense cloud of fog, motoring most of the way until we made land and slipped through the narrow slot into the town harbor. It was merely a pit stop, ice, grub, and shut-eye before the big push to Isle Royale's Washington Harbor. And the July morning brought the clearest skies of the summer, a gift from a major high-pressure system tied in a bow with a 30-plus mile-per-hour wind. And that was just 8 o'clock in the morning. Landlubbers will look out at the big lake dancing to the music of winds like that and crow, "What a great day for a sail, eh?" But anyone who's ever hoisted a sail in such conditions might well differ. Sure, you wouldn't have to touch the motor, but you also would have to seriously consider attaching your life jacket to the rigging during the voyage. Sailboats keel to one side under much less wind power, and that day we would be sailing parallel to the waves, which grew taller with every passing hour. After a brief, too brief for this kid, conference with our sailing friends in their 33-footer, we opted to set out at 9 for the island, sticking as close together as possible. And so we did. I'm guessing that before we'd even passed Five Mile Rock, our friend Pam, Gretchen, and I had consumed the maximum doses of Dramamine, as much to settle our nerves as our stomachs. That 30-plus mile-per-hour wind nailed one side rail of the boat just about even with the water, with no relief. And stomach-lurching drops from the tops of waves to their bottoms rivaled any roller coaster I've ever been on. Up! Down, up, down, and never a let-up in that wind. Not that it was boring, anything but. At one point, I looked up at the cabin door to see Gretchen holding her knitting needles in one little hand. They were, of course, aimed right at her eyeballs. Soon after that, I looked across at our sailing friends in their much bigger boat, only to see their mast disappear from sight in the deep troughs of the waves separating our crafts. I will say this, there weren't any flies that day. Thanks to the ferocious winds, we made Isle Royale just a bit after noon, coming up alongside Rock of Ages Lighthouse, still in huge waves. I was instructed to keep my eye on the depth finder and report if we were about to see the wreck of the America closer than planned. 10 feet, I croaked as the famed lighthouse loomed off our bow. That's 10 feet from the tip of the keel, mind you. 8 feet, 7 feet, 5, I squawked. Will you, for the love of Pete, put those blasted sails down? It was less a question than a command. I tend to get bossy when death nears. Well, cheated death again, my husband cried over the roar of the motor as we tied up to the dock, minutes shy of bottoming out. A gaggle of teenage campers stood ogling our two sailboats, oblivious to the conditions beyond the harbor mouth. "Well, what a great day for a sail," one yelled enthusiastically. My reply was mercifully muffled by the shouts of my husband and our young physician friend, who'd just seen Gretchen and the pug fall off the bow into the lake. Both dog and child wore life jackets. It was not the first or the last time for such drama. It was 3 more years, though, before I refused to sail on Superior ever again, and another 14 before I got my heart's desire and moved to the North Shore, at long last happily aground at the end of a gravel road. Aside from a few humbling experiences with goats and geese and assorted critters, I've not once since ended my days here with the phrase, "Well, cheated death again." As for Pam, the young woman who gamely made the trip with us to the island, her experience seems to have forced her to question where her life was going, at least now that it was not ending on the rocks of Superior. Within months of returning to the cities, she quit medicine and became a Buddhist monk. I kid you not. It's ironic that having endured forced marches into the BWCA and near-death experiences on the Big Lake, I still felt drawn to this place. And over the years, I've come to find enough to fill my cup in just being here. Not covering kilometers in the wilderness, not circling the lake on the highway or crossing it on water, just being in a place where I can look out the window and see a doe licking her newborn fawn clean, or ride a kick sled at midnight down my snowy driveway under northern lights, or know who's related to who and where to find help when a newcomer needs a plumber or electrician or even to get a skunk out from under their porch. It's not high adventure, nothing Robert W. Service would have written poems about, but for me and for Paul, it was and is much more, much, much more. In fact, it's enough. For WTIP, this is Vicki Biggs Anderson with Magnetic North.
1: 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You can hear other archived editions by going to WTIP.org. That is such a perfect segment for our membership drive. There are folks right now who are sailing on Lake Superior, headed for the Grand Marais Harbor, or there are people taking the ferry out to Isle Royale. There are folks driving up Highway 61 just to take part in the Grand Marais Art Colony's Art Festival. There are all kinds of reasons to come here to the North Shore and to Grand Marais and to Cook County. And for those who make that pilgrimage, a lot of times they want to be able to take something home with them because the place has touched them in ways they can't quite get out of their system. WTIP can provide a lot of information, entertainment, and connection to the North Shore. And if you have discovered us and you plan to take us with you when you head home, please think about keeping us on the air by giving a contribution right now. 218-387-1070. That's our local number, 218-387-1070. Toll free, it's 800-473-9847. 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Or you can go online, WTIP.org. There's a donate now button there. Check it out. We still have about $19,000 to go to reach our goal for the summer membership drive. Check out the art festival and the WTIP tent down there. Now, this show goes from 7 to 10, North Shore Weekend. And then at 10 a.m. until noon, the Grand Marais Art Festival broadcast will be hosted by Steph Voss and Kirsten Wisniewski. Live broadcast. You can hear artist interviews, conversation, and more. And then from noon to 2, there's going to be live music from the Grand Marais Art Festival. Will Moore is going to be down there, and Jim Miller will be on at 12:15 and 1 p.m. Emma Tweeten joins Will down at the WTIP tent right in front of the Johnson Heritage Post. Here's Brandi Carlile.

0: Randy Carlisle there, Have You Ever. Want to repeat this message that we got from Dispatch? CenturyLink in the Hovland area is down. Landlines will be affected, so no 911 service for landlines. Wireless phones should be okay. The Sheriff's Department is sending staff to the Hovland Fire Hall, and they'll be available as of 8 o'clock, so right around now. We'll be available to relay any emergencies, and we will keep you updated on this as soon as we hear anything in addition. So just be aware that if anything comes up and you have a landline and not a cell service, you'll need to go to the Hovland Fire Hall and contact the staff there so that they can relay any emergency messages. We are just seconds now before 8 o'clock, and you are listening to North Shore Community Radio, broadcasting at 90.7 FM WTIP Grand Marais, 90.1 FM WGPO Grand Portage, 89.1 FM WKEK Gunflint Lake, and streaming on the web at WTIP.org. Welcome to North Shore Weekend. I'm CJ Hightoff, and we are in our summer membership drive looking to raise another $19,000 to meet our goal, and we depend on you to do so. So please, if you are listening to WTIP, you have listened in the past, and you have enjoyed the entertainment, you've been appreciative of the news that's been shared, you like the features that our friends and neighbors put together for WTIP, think about giving a gift to WTIP today and possibly even becoming a sustaining member, which means, basically, you decide on an amount that is comfortable for you to give on a monthly basis. Could be $10, could be $15, could be $5, whatever it is. Doesn't matter. Whatever it is. You decide to do that, you can have it taken out of a debit card, credit card, a checking account. If you opt for the checking account, there's no fees associated with that, so the total amount will go to WTIP. And you are in total control as to how long that goes on, whether you want to increase it, decrease it. It's all up to you. You are in total control. And for WTIP, having sustaining members that give on a monthly basis really helps our budgeting. It sort of evens things out so that there's not these huge spikes during membership drives and these deep valleys in between. Kind of even things out, much easier to budget and pay the bills, as you might imagine. So think about it. Think about what would be comfortable for you and become a sustaining member today. 218-387-1070 or go online to WTIP.org. Let's look at weather real quick. Sunny today. There's a slight chance of showers this afternoon that might pop up. Highs will be in the lower 80s if you are close to Lake Superior, upper 80s if you are inland. In both cases, the winds will be out of the southwest at around 5 miles per hour, and the chance of getting any of that rain is about 20%. Tonight, mostly clear in the evening, then partly cloudy with a slight chance of showers and thunderstorms popping up after midnight. It's going to be humid overnight, and lows are going to be in the lower 60s if you are close to Lake Superior, mid-60s inland, winds out of the southwest continuing at about 5, but could get a little gusty inland after midnight. Sunday brings sunny and hot with highs in the lower 90s close to the Big Lake, upper 90s if you are inland. Winds will still be out of the southwest, but they'll be gusting up to about 25 miles per hour during the day tomorrow. Sunday night, mostly clear, humid, lows in the upper 60s. West winds at about 5 to 10. Could see gusts of 25 to 30 miles per hour in the evening tomorrow night. And then Monday, sunny, hot, highs in the mid-90s or upper 90s if you're inland. West winds, if you're inland, southwest winds by the lake and gusting up to 30 miles per hour. Keep that in mind if you're headed out onto the water. I know of one birthday today, Bill Schaefer, celebrating on the 11th of July. Happy birthday to Bill and anybody else who is celebrating. And if you'd like to add your name or a loved one's name to our WTIP birthday calendar so that we can acknowledge you on your special day, give us a call, 218-387-1070. 387-1070. All right. Let's see what's happening today. So I've been mentioning that the Grand Marais Art Festival is going on. They're going to be starting at about 9 a.m., so a little under an hour from now. They'll go till 5 p.m. today. And then Sunday, the booths open up at 10, and that goes until 4 p.m. You can get more information about the art festival from grandmarraisartcolony.org. And as I've been mentioning, WTIP has a tent set up right in front of the Johnson Heritage Post, the log building on Wisconsin Avenue. And you can stop by there to see the Betsy Bowen merch that she has so graciously allowed us to print her Precambrian Boogie image onto tote bags and t-shirts. There'll be other merchandise there as well. You can meet some of the WTIP staff and just hang out with us. That live broadcast from the Art Colonies Festival is going to start at 10 right after this show. Go till noon with Steph Voss and Kristen Wisniewski, and then Will Moore is going to stop in at noon and go until 2 with live music right from the tent down at the art festival. So check it out if you want to meet some of the staff. What else is happening on the 11th of July? We've got all levels of yoga class on the rooftop at Voyager Brewing Company each Saturday, 9:30 a.m. Registration and more information is available online. And the Cook County Market is held on Saturdays from 10 a.m. to 2 p.m. at the Hub parking lot. The market features local arts, artists, and artisans, and more information can be found by searching Cook County Market on Facebook. And the Great Expectations School Makers Space is held on the second and fourth Saturdays this summer from 10 to noon. More information at greatexpectationsschool.com. We'll get to more. We will get to more. So here, though, I'm going to just pause for a moment because oh, we've got somebody to thank. Susan from Eden Prairie is a renewing member. Thank you, Susan. And why did she decide to support WTIP? She says, WTIP is the finest radio station I have ever listened to. We spend 1 week in Grand Marais each and every year, and WTIP is always a high point of every visit. We stream at home in the cities, and it's good to hear you on Saturday morning again, CJ. Oh, thank you for that. It has been a while, hasn't it? I mean, I have loved doing this show forever. I was saying in the first hour we started it, I'm going to say it was in 2009 in February. And I played the very first song from my very first playlist of that very first show earlier today. And I'm going to refer back to some of that, the early days of North Shore Weekend. But thank you, Susan. I hope you've been tuning in, you know, ever since we started North Shore Weekend. And I hope you will stick with us forever and ever. Thank you, Susan, so much from Eden Prairie. And everybody else who has contributed to WTIP, awesome. It is so cool to, you know, actually kind of, in a way, get to know our listeners by having them, you know, say why they tune in and just, you know, getting to know you. Love it. Love it, love it, love it. All right. So we heard from two folks in the 7 o'clock hour, which, you know, that's a tough time. People are just waking up. They're just getting ready. So I would love, love, love to hear from three folks during the 8 o'clock hour. Let's just build on that momentum. And we have a little over $18,000 to go to get to our goal, which is a hefty goal made necessary by the rescission of federal funding. So, it's not an arbitrary figure that the development people came up with. You know, $150,000 for a summer membership used to seem, you know, beyond. And now it's just plain necessity. So we're hoping that you will step up and keep WTIP on the air. 218-387-1070. All right, so we've done some weather, and there was an announcement I was going to read. Make sure that folks are aware that the Minnesota Department of Natural Resources announced starting today, regular burning permit activations in Cook and Lake counties will be restricted for the foreseeable future due to the forecasted warm, windy, dry conditions and increase in fire activity in the region. Conditions will continue to be monitored and restrictions will be adjusted as needed. You can contact the Grand Marais DNR office with any questions. And once again, I know I'm sounding like a broken record, but I need folks to know that CenturyLink service is down in the Hovland area. So landlines will not work if you have an emergency. Wireless phones should be okay. The sheriff was sending staff to the Hovland Fire Department so that they can relay any emergency messages. And they were going to be there by 8 o'clock. So they should be on hand right now. If anything comes up for you emergency-wise and you have a landline, you can go to the Hovland Fire Hall and pass along any emergency information. All right. Let's have another sunshiny and summery song. This is Michael Franti and Spearhead.
1: One, two, three, uh-huh.

Hey, I just learned of somebody else's birthday today. Happy birthday, Liz Sievertson. I hope you have a fabulous, fabulous day. So Bill Schaefer and Liz Sievertson are celebrating today. Are you? If so, let us know. 218-387-1070. And that is also the number if you want to become a member or make your membership a sustaining membership or increase your gift to WTIP. All of that can be done so easily at 218-387-1070 or by going online to WTIP.org and hit that Donate Now button. So Dean Morrison is a science writer at the University of Minnesota. And she also authors the Minnesota Star Watch column. And in this feature, she shares what there is to see in the night sky in our region.

0: We're now well into the run of hot, sultry days, typical of July and August, that have long been known as the dog days, a term with an astronomical basis. In summer, Sirius, the brightest of stars, is near the sun in the sky, and the northern hemisphere is tilted toward the sun. So, we're tilted toward both stars. Sirius is in the constellation Canis Major, the big dog, and it's known as the dog star. Ancient Greek and Roman astronomers thought that in high summer, the combined heat of the dog star and the sun caused the sweltering weather, and so these days were called the dog days. In some circles today, the dog days are considered to be July 3rd to August 11th, but feel free to apply the term to any stretch of days that deserves it. In the evening sky, Venus is still blazing away in the setting sun's afterglow. Jupiter is lost in the afterglow as Earth leaves it behind in the orbital race. But on July 11th, 12th, or even 13th, you may catch Regulus, the brightest star in the constellation Leo, the lion, to the lower right of Venus as the lion dives headfirst into the afterglow. On July 16th, sharp-eyed observers may catch a scrawny crescent moon below Venus. On the 17th, the slightly heftier crescent appears next to Venus. On July 20th, you'll see a vertical lineup in the southwest. From top to bottom, it goes Arcturus, the brilliant star in Bootes, the herdsman. Next, Spica, the one bright star in Virgo, the maiden. And finally, an almost first quarter moon. On July 24th, the moon visits Antares, the brightest star in Scorpius. A word about Bootes. It looks like a kite with five stars outlining the sail. Those stars aren't especially bright, but with a clear dark night, they shouldn't be hard to see. Immediately east of the sail is Corona Borealis, the northern crown, which appears as a semicircle of six stars. The jewel in the crown is called Alpheca, or Gemma. Looking east of Alpheca toward Vega, the brightest star in the big summer triangle of stars, you'll see the Keystone, an hourglass-shaped group of stars in the constellation Hercules. This is the torso of Hercules, who is kneeling upside down. The star that marks his head isn't very bright, so you'll probably need a star chart to trace out this constellation. In the morning sky, Mars is low in the east, northeast. On the 11th, Mars lines up between a thin old moon and Aldebaran, the eye of Taurus, the bull. Above the lineup twinkles the Pleiades star cluster. As the days go by, Aldebaran gains altitude as it passes westward below Mars. The other bright winter stars and constellations also move westward as Earth, in its eastward motion, brings them into view. But unlike the stars, Mars is orbiting in the same direction as Earth, and at a good clip, so it resists being pushed westward as Earth gains on it. On July 20th, we mark the 50th anniversary of the touchdown of the first of two Viking landers on Mars. Viking 1 and Viking 2 were the first spacecraft to successfully land on the Red Planet, and they carried instruments designed by the late University of Minnesota physics professor Al Neer. The instruments Professor Neer invented could characterize the gases in the thin Martian atmosphere. Those discoveries revealed a lot about the history of the Martian atmosphere. Closer to home, they also provided compelling evidence that a small number of the meteorites collected on Earth came from Mars. That's all for now, and happy star watching.
1: 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Dean Morrison, Chell Anderson, Marsha Repke, Marsha Hyatt, Vicki Biggs Anderson, and the list goes on and on and on and on, and they have been so generous with their time and their talent. And if you appreciate hearing them during the North Shore morning or North Shore weekend, please give us a call, because we would love to know that so we can pass that information along to them and let them know how appreciated they are. 218-387-1070. That's our phone number locally, 218-387-1070, or go online to WTIP.org. And we've been getting a lot of online pledges this morning, so thank you, thank you, thank you for that. And so here's another one. Huge thank you to Katie and Rob from Woodbury, Minnesota. They are brand new sustaining members. Oh my gosh, that makes my heart feel good. And why did they support today? They just love WTIP. They love the tip. Thank you so very, very much, Katie and Rob from Woodbury, and Susan, who called in earlier, and Donna. Thank you, thank you, thank you for making it possible for us to bring you very cool things like Dean Morrison's Star Watch and all that sort of thing. Thank you, thank you, thank you. You know, if you are in town and you're going to be going to the Grand Marais Art Festival, the Art Colony's Art Festival today, make sure you stop by the WTIP tent. And you can meet some of the staff there. There's Betsy Bowen merchandise in that she let us use the Precambrian boogie image that she made for when WTIP was just a dream. She made the Precambrian boogie image and raised money for WTIP. And she's let us put that image on tote bags and t-shirts. And there's the possibility of getting the one and only artist proof in a sealed auction online. If you're an art collector and a Betsy Bowen fan, check that out. Go to WTIP.org. All right. Let us, you know, we just came off of an astronomical feature. So let us go to this tune by Meinberg called The Sun.

what's on your mind. That tune is called The Sun, and it's by Meyenberg. I'm going to play another tune that was played on the very first North Shore Weekend show back in, I think, 2009. It was about halfway through the show, and at that time, it was one of my favorites, and here is Enigma.

That is Enigma with Return to Innocence, played on the very first North Shore Weekend Show back in the day. Hey, we have reason to celebrate. Big, huge thank yous going out to Marla Coffin from Alexandria, Minnesota, renewing member. Thank you, Marla. Thank you, thank you, thank you. Why did she support us today? Love the diversity of music and news from the North Shore. Helps us be there in spirit when we aren't there in real life. Thank you, Marla. I totally understand what you're saying there. That totally makes sense to me. All right, we are in the middle of our membership drive here, our summer membership drive, and it has a camp theme, so I'm sure if you've been listening for the last couple of days, you've sort of heard that theme come through, and we would love to hear from you. Katie Belangi came up with the line, before you pitch your tent, think about pitching in to WTIP. So I love that, and we would like to hear from you, and if you will let us thank you on the air for being such a generous supporter of WTIP and keeping us on the air. 218-387-1070 or go online to WTIP.org. Again, 218-387-1070. Here's your forecast if you have to head out today for Southern Cook County. Sunny. Slight chance of showers this afternoon. Highs will be in the lower 80s, upper 80s if you're going inland. Southwest winds at about 5 miles per hour and our chance of rain 20%. Tonight, mostly clear in the evening and then partly cloudy with a slight chance of showers and thunderstorms popping up after midnight. It'll be humid. Lows are going to be in the lower 60s. If you're close to Lake Superior, mid-60s inland. Winds out of the southwest at about 5. Tomorrow, sunny, hot. Highs are going to be in the lower 90s along the Big Lake shore, and it'll be upper 90s if you are inland. Southwest winds at about 5 to 10. They're going to get a little gusty tomorrow, about 25-mile-per-hour gusts. And then Sunday night, mostly clear and humid. Lows in the upper 60s, and west winds at about 5 to 10.

0: And now it is time for Northwoods Naturalist with Chell Anderson. Chell is a retired botanist and plant ecologist. She's an author and a multi-award-winning commentator for her Northwoods Naturalist feature right here on WTIP. And in this segment, Chell talks to us about spittlebugs.
1: The recent appearance of brilliant white globs of frothy foam on the stems and leaves of plants in the woods and in openings? Across the country, it's called many things: frog spit, cuckoo spit, cow spit, snake spit, and the like. The reference to spit is visually descriptive, but since spit is the saliva produced in the mouth by vertebrate animals to aid digestion, it's really a misnomer. And if you've looked closely, you know it doesn't come from a mammal, amphibian, reptile, or bird. Within the foam, you're likely to find a pale green, soft-bodied insect with large brownish-red eyes, a nymphal froghopper, also known as spittlebug. Adults are named froghoppers for their appearance and ability to jump. In fact, they're now considered to be the champion jumpers of the animal kingdom. Despite being much heavier and bigger, adult spittlebugs can jump 4.7 times faster and with 3 times more force than fleas, who were the previous reigning champions. The spittlebugs, whose bubbly wrap we're seeing now, are nymphs hatched from eggs laid on desirable food plants. The nymphs are wingless and slow-moving and will stay ensconced in foam through a series of molts until they reach adulthood. The tiny nymphs use xylem sap as one of 3 ingredients to make their cover of protective foam. Young nymphs guzzle mass quantities of sap, which passes through their digestive tract largely undigested. They feed upside down, and excess sap flows out and coats them. The second ingredient, a mucus that makes the sap sticky and hold together, is secreted from abdominal glands. To complete the foam, a chamber-like structure on the abdomen pumps air into the fluid encasing the nymph, bubbling up to create their disguising shelter. A foam home is just one of the many ways insects evolved to survive during their vulnerable, immature life stages. Their foam or spittle keeps their soft bodies moist, and over the several weeks it takes to reach adulthood, it hides the tender, growing insect from predatory and parasitic insects and spiders. The sticky mucus, a distracting coating, intruders are compelled to clean off on contact. If dislodged, a nymph quickly begins feeding again and blowing bubbles, forming a new shelter. As is often the case, there's lots more to the story of spittlebugs. Their bubble baths also are home to an ecosystem of other lives, including amoebas, rotifers, bacteria, and other freshwater microorganisms, in addition to 3 species of fly larvae. This fluidic foam has intrigued humans for centuries, although our understanding remains quite limited, and investigation continues. As one researcher described, spittlebug foam is a smart, biocompatible material of biological, biomimetic, and biomedical interest. On the surface, the life ways of a nymph may seem pretty simple, sucking through the straw of your mouth parts and making bubbles, the only activities between molts. But considering how plants live, one has to wonder, how can even a tiny nymph live on that? In any plant, water flowing from roots to leaves through the xylem tissue is not much more than water, with only 1% nutrients. It's the sap flowing down from the leaves via the phloem tissue, which is a nutrient-rich 30%, bearing those gifts of photosynthesis, sugars, vitamins, and many other nutrients. Feeding from the xylem, nymphs need to drink 280 times their body mass every day. By one estimate, that's equivalent to me needing to drink 1,750 gallons of water per day. I won't be trying that, and couldn't live on it if I did. Nor could other animals survive on such a meager diet. The evolutionary solution to the spittlebug's dilemma lies in something spittlebugs and humans have in common: a microbiome. Froghoppers are one of the small group of sap-sucking insects with intricate, intertwined relationships with internal bacteria. The spittlebug's gut hosts two species of bacteria in two separate organs called bacteriomes. One is red, the other orange. These can actually be seen within a nymph's translucent body. The spittlebug and bacteria live in a symbiotic relationship that has existed for nearly 300 million years. Now, these bacteria have extremely reduced genetic codes because they exist solely to feed spittlebugs. The bacteria, in turn, benefit from other nutrients and shelter provided by the spittlebug. Like you and me, nymphs need 20 amino acids to build proteins and grow. But xylem sap has only one to at most three. It's their built-in microbiome bacteria who synthesize the full complement of aminos by divvying up the tasks and handing byproducts off to each other, maximizing output while minimizing input. That process, called aerobic glycolysis, has drawn lots of scientific attention because it's the same process that cancer cells use to grow tumors so quickly. Through time, the cementing of other host microbial alliances like this enabled animals to expand what they could eat, diversify into new species, and inhabit almost all parts of the planet. We humans, too, are increasingly aware that communities of microbes in our guts, on our skin, and elsewhere, our microbiome, shape our physical and perhaps even mental well-being. Science has only begun to identify all the complex and astonishing ways a host and a symbiont relate to each other, and solving many mysteries, including how the host and the symbiont communicate, will be required to approach actual understanding. In the meantime, spittlebugs will rely on their bacterial symbionts to grow through their final molt, and their exoskeletons will harden, becoming adult froghoppers, living a post-foam, flying, champion hopper phase of life. Thanks for listening. Take good care.
0: Once again, that was naturalist Chell Anderson, Northwoods Naturalist. With Chell Anderson is an original WTIP feature created to honor the Quetico Superior ecosystem, sustaining life in all its communities in this region for 12,000 years. And you can hear this segment again or find archived editions of Northwoods Naturalist by visiting our website at WTIP.org. Matthew Brown, Executive Director here at WTIP. What do you have?
2: Well, first, a good morning to everybody. What a beautiful morning it is out there.
0: Awesome. Just
2: absolutely
0: beautiful.
2: Absolutely great July morning. And want to have a thank some people, Claude and Sandy from St. Peter and Highway 61. Renewing member, say they love the station. You do a great job. It's a great service to the community. So thank you so much to Claude and Sandy from St. Peter.
0: So, you know, we had a mini goal for this hour of North Shore Weekend of getting three calls because we got two the first hour. I'm hoping to get four next hour, can we thank some of those folks that have already called
2: in? Absolutely. Claude and Sandy joined Marla Coffin from Alexandria, Minnesota, a renewing member, and Katie and Rob from Woodbury, Minnesota, new sustaining members.
0: Woo-hoo-hoo.
2: That's got to make you happy.
0: Oh, yeah, that's my fave.
2: And Donna from Grand Marais giving an additional gift, and Susan from Eden Prairie, a renewing member. So thanks to everybody for pledging your support.
0: Indeed.
2: On this July morning. And wow, what a schedule we got today. We got a packed hour here, hour and 15 minutes left here, and then, down to the Arts Festival with Steph and Kirsten Wisniewski, and then live music this afternoon at 12:15 is Jim Miller, and then Emma Tweeten at 1 o'clock.
0: All right. Ooh-wee. So have you been down to where they're set up the tent for WTIP in front of the Johnson Heritage Post? I'm guessing it's that white tent that we have usually set up.
2: I believe we have, it's a white tent and a green tent. We have two tents down there. One is our broadcasting tent and another is our merchandise and spin the wheel. So you can stop by there and spin to win. You can win a fabulous prize. You never know what it's going to be, but there's some great things down there. There's some, we got CDs, we got albums, we got lots of different things down there. So stop by the, and see the crew down there. You mentioned you can meet a lot of WTIP personalities down there this morning, and spin to win.
0: Spin to win sounds like a lot of fun.
2: Yes, indeed.
0: So it's set up right in front of the Johnson Heritage Post. If you're familiar, it's unfamiliar. It's the log building that's right on Wisconsin Street across from Harbor Park. And you won't be able to miss it. It's big. It's right there on somewhere between 1st and 2nd, closer to 2nd Avenue West, I believe, and Wisconsin Street. So hope to see you down there. Hope you can meet some of the staff, and hope you will take the time to either call or go online to support WTIP this morning. So the phone number, 218-387-1070. That's our local number, 218-387-1070. Or go online to WTIP.org and hit that donate now button. Matthew Brown, we're probably close to 18,000 away from our ultimate goal for this membership drive, and the drive ends at noon on Monday, so we've got a ways to go. I'm very confident we're going to make it, but we need folks to step up right now.
2: That's right, and thank you for everybody who's supported us so far here during our kind of our camp. What do we have? It's our summer camp WTIP. We're your essential gear wherever you
0: right.
2: go.
0: I love that.
2: And thanks to everybody that's pledged. But now is a great time to hear from you. Veronica's here, and she's both watching the web pledges and the phones. You can give us a call at 218-387-1070 or 800-473-9847. Or yes, click and join WTIP.org.
0: All right.
2: Or if you can't make it right now, you can stop by the
0: tent.
2: There you go. Downtown.
0: All right. Hey, we got a call from the sheriff's office dispatch earlier this morning, and I want to keep repeating this message. I know people, you know, tune in at different times. So CenturyLink service is down in the Hovland area. Landlines won't be able to have 911 calls go through. Wireless phones should be okay. The sheriff's department has staff available at the Hovland Fire Hall to relay any emergencies that come up. So if something happens and you need to get through to 911 and you're a CenturyLink person with only a landline, you're going to have to make the journey to the Hovland Fire Hall to relay those kinds of messages. But again, wireless phones should be okay. And we're going to keep you updated. As soon as we hear that things are back, we will let you know. I think, Matthew, I think it's time for us to have another feature that, became part of North Shore Weekend almost from the beginning, and that is Marsha Hyatt's Best of Ourselves.
2: Absolutely. So, a wonderful series.
0: Yes, and this is another person who has given countless hours and talent to WTIP, and I just, you know, check it out. Best of Ourselves with Marsha Hyatt.
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4: I have been reflecting on a lecture by Mary Jo Luddy entitled Surprised by Goodness, which I keep misremembering the title as Searching for Goodness. And with that alternative title, I've been thinking a lot about kindness and how kindness has manifested in my life in so many ways. And often I forget to notice and appreciate. I mean, there's the big stuff, like when I broke my foot and how Kelly and Jeff would come over with craft projects. Other friends would come over with food or just to sit and visit with me while I was immobilized. And then there's the kindness of strangers. So as I was thinking about and misremembering the title, Searching for Goodness, I thought about something that happened a number of years ago. My husband and I were going on a trip, a big trip. It was a big stretch for us to do this trip, to go to this tropical island for our 20th anniversary. Well, the way we were going to make it work was to use travel points and air miles and things like that. So we get to the hotel, one that we never would have been able to afford, and I tell them I have booked it with points. And the man behind the counter said, "Okay, so where's your certificate?" "What certificate?" well, when you want to use points, you have to have this document. You print it out. And this was before there was a lot of easy access to the internet and to certainly to my emails sitting back at home. I don't have a certificate. Well, I don't know what he did, but hearing that this was our special big trip, hearing my husband was just recovering from surgery, somehow we got a room, a really nice room. And then he said, so what are you doing while you're here? Well, we explained that we were actually going to be traveling across the island and taking a ferry to another island where our aunt had a house that we could use. How are you going to get there? He says, well, we don't know yet. He said, how about if I take you? Okay. Shall I pick you up in the morning? Okay. Now, this is a man that is behind the counter at the Hilton. We have no idea who he is, but that kindness with, okay, well, sure, we could give him what we would give a cab driver. That would be lovely. Though at times we were a little apprehensive. Here's my husband, pretty disabled with his recent back surgery, and a stranger is going to be driving us, we don't know where. But he picks us up, and we talk about his life and our life. He's just a lovely man. And then he stops at a roadside cafe and orders local treats in Spanish for us, and then insists that he pays. And when we got to the coast, where we were to catch the ferry, he stayed with us to make sure we got the tickets and we got everything we needed, and then refused to accept any money. He gave me his phone number to call in case we needed a ride back to the airport on our journey home. I am so sad to say I lost it. I don't know his name. I don't know his number. And we never, ever were able to thank him properly for that incredible kindness. Lao Tzu said, kindness in words creates confidence. Kindness in thinking creates profoundness. Kindness in giving creates love. So it raises the question for me now, what are the different ways that I might attune and attend to kindness a little bit more often in my day? Perhaps we all don't have the capacity or personality of that gentleman that took such great care of us on our special trip. But as Aesop said, no act of kindness, no matter how small, is ever wasted. We can each extend a little bit more kindness by stopping what we're doing and listening to what's being said, to honor other people's experience as opposed to give them advice or tell them what they should or shouldn't do. Be respectful, even of people with whom you have extreme differences. It is so easy to slide into name-calling, harsh words, making fun of. The hard work is to find the humanity behind that difference and ask yourself, what would it be like to be a little bit more kind to those who see the world differently than I do? Let me close with a quote from Audrey Hepburn. For beautiful eyes, look for the good in others. For beautiful lips, speak only words of kindness. And for poise, walk with the knowledge that you are never alone.
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0: Oh, that's awesome. 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That makes you a sustaining member, and it really helps us with budgeting. 218-387-1070. That's the phone number. WTIP.org. That's the website. And the donate button is right on the top. Give it a try. Here is Ben Harper with Heart and Crown.

Nice little instrumental interlude there with Ben Harper. So, you know, I've been talking this morning about how North Shore Weekend started, I think, in 2009. And I've been playing songs off of my very first playlist from that very first show. And here's another one I want to share with you. Of course, anybody who's listened to any of the music shows I've ever done knows that I am a huge Joni Mitchell fan. So here is Joni Mitchell and Hajira.

0: That's Joni Mitchell with Jaira, and it is 9:01. 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Welcome to the third and final hour of North Shore Weekend. Matthew Brown is joining me in the studio. Good morning, Matthew.
1: Good morning, CJ, on this, was it July
0: 11th?
1: 11th, yes. And a beautiful day out there today.
0: Two birthdays we know about.
1: Oh, who's that?
0: That's Bill Schaefer and Liz Sievertson.
1: Oh, celebrating. Happy birthday. Of course, yes. Liz was playing in the Splints yesterday out here for
0: her pre-birthday concert.
1: Yes, indeed. So, and what do we got for weather today?
0: Oh, it's going to be beautiful and a little on the hot side. But tomorrow's going to be even hotter. So today, sunny, slight chance of showers this afternoon with highs in the lower 80s if you're close to Lake Superior. So attendees of the Grand Marais Art Festival will get lower 80s. Upper 80s if you're inland. Southwest winds at only about 5 miles per hour, so that's not bad. The chance of rain is about 20% during the day today. Ditto for tonight. Mostly clear in the evening, partly cloudy, slight chance of showers and thunderstorms after midnight tonight, and humid, lows in the lower 60s. Southwest winds continuing at about 5, and then tomorrow, sunny, hot, highs in the lower 90s if you're close to Lake Superior, upper 90s if you're inland.
1: Ooh-wee.
0: And winds out of the southwest could be a little gusty, so watch that if you're headed out onto the water.
1: Mm-hmm. Well, yeah, what a great July here, and very rarely do we get to say those words, hot and humid.
0: And folks who have come up to escape that from the cities are kind of going, oh boy.
1: But jump in the lake. There
0: exactly.
1: You go.
0: We got a lot of nice, cool water for
1: indeed.
0: You.
1: Indeed.
0: So, Matthew, are we right in the middle of our membership drive?
1: We are just about in the middle of it.
0: Started on Thursday, ends at noon on Monday, and looking for folks to step up and help keep WTIP on the air. We're looking for four calls this hour.
1: 4:10, yes. 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
0: Okay, so they don't have to call. They could go online.
1: Either
0: and
1: way.
0: That would still count as the four.
1: Yes.
0: We
1: want to hear from four people, or we want to have engagement with four people.
0: There we go. And engagement is what we're looking for.
1: Absolutely. And you know, and just thinking, just, you know, I was listening a little bit in the first hour of North Shore Morning, and you did the very first song you played.
0: Yes.
1: Which was pretty neat that you, what record keeping you're doing.
0: Well, you know what I had to do back in the day? I would burn the songs that I wanted to play onto a CD.
1: Right, right.
0: So this little thing right over here, Matthew.
1: Your CD case.
0: Yeah.
1: There it is.
0: And it's like North Shore Weekend number one.
1: Wow. what a trivia. There's going to be collector CDs
0: there
1: over there.
0: There you go. We'll sell them for $10 a piece, right?
1: At least.
0: Yeah. So I'm thinking it was 2009, but I haven't been able to document that for sure.
1: Right.
0: Do you know when North Shore Weekend started?
1: We can probably figure it out, but not off the top of my head.
0: Yeah. No, I think it was February of 2009, I think, but I don't know.
1: It wasn't hot and humid.
0: It was not. No, it was not. We would love to hear from some of our listeners out there. Maybe you have been checking out North Shore Weekend from the very, very beginning, and we would love to hear from you if that is the case. 218-387-1070. You know, we've had several iterations of North Shore Weekend with different hosts now. Mm-hmm. I think I did it for, 12 years?
1: I think that sounds about right.
0: Pretty close. Yeah. And then Mark Abrahamson took over and did it for a number of years. And then when Mark passed away, it's sort of, there's been a sort of rotation of people like Brian Neal and Josh Belangi and Sterling has done it. You've done it.
1: Yep. Julie Carlson has done it. Everybody, people stepping up.
0: Yeah.
1: Just to bring you this great way to start your weekend.
0: Yeah, exactly. Lots of music and lots of sort of highlighted features from the week on North Shore Morning. So, yeah, North Shore Weekend is probably one of my favorite shows ever because it's just a nice variety and it's nice and easy for the host.
1: Yes, indeed. Yeah? And just to let people know, I'm just going to give us our pitch more again. It's our Camp WTIP, you know, and we've been essential gear for you since 1998, bringing you all sorts of information, weather. We've been talking about the phone situation here this morning in Hovland. We'll get to that in a bit. But ice storms, hot, humid weather, whatever is coming your way, we're going to let you know here to keep you going. And you rely on this to keep you informed. And right now we are asking you to pledge your support for us. 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
0: Yes, indeed. All right. So we've given you the phone numbers. Right about now on North Shore Weekend, we usually play National Native News, and today is no exception. 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
2: This is National Native News. I'm Jill Freitas. Navajo Highways, a children's show using puppets to teach youth the Diné language, recently won Emmy Gold. KJZZ's Gabriel Pietrasio caught up with the creator and has more.
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4: After just a single season that included six episodes and a Christmas special, Navajo Highways won one regional Emmy Award for informational instructional content and another for best set design.
5: I really wanted it for the crew who believed in me. I wanted them to feel validated that I wasn't just some crazy kook that came up with the puppet show, you know?
4: Utah-based creator Pete Sands, who films in Moab, says he's still awestruck, even after coming back from the La Jolla ceremony.
5: I guess I've been out of that artist world, living in my own bubble for so long. Dipping my toe back into it. I was like, yeah, I kind of like my Utah life, keeping to myself. And our culture is still alive.
4: For National Native News, I'm Gabriel Pietrasio.
2: An Alaska cruise ship recently set sail powered by liquid natural gas, the first cruise vessel in the state to do so. The Alaska Highway Ferry System, which serves as the state's public transportation network, hopes to follow suit, but operational and funding challenges have created obstacles. Mark Moran reports.
6: The Alaska cruise ship industry leaves a sizable carbon footprint with its emissions. The maiden voyage of the Star Princess this spring was powered entirely by liquid natural gas, or LNG, which the industry says is as clean as it gets. Harley Penner, president of C-SPAN Energy, which fuels giant clean-burning ships, says using LNG in large vessels reduces potent and toxic emissions, like nitrogen and sulfur oxides.
7: Those are the carcinogens that live in our port, and most important to the people in those port communities. The NOx, the SOx, and the black carbon are greatly reduced.
6: At this point, Alaska Marine Highway still has no ferries operating on natural gas or any other alternative fuel, but they say the fleet will be designed to do so in the future. The agency's reliant on state funding for any upgrades, which has dwindled in recent years. I'm Mark Moran.
2: On the heels of America's quarter millennial, the White House is questioning the world's largest museum and its depiction on the United States being founded on stolen indigenous land. Judith Ruiz Branch reports.
8: It criticizes exhibits in the Smithsonian Institution for reinforcing narratives that the U.S. government forcibly pushed Indians from their ancestral lands. The White House argues these interpretations place too much emphasis on racial injustice while downplaying the nation's founding ideals and accomplishments. But Native scholars like Dan Leverance contend land dispossession and treaty violations are essential parts of the American story.
9: I think it's important to remember history accurately. A part of that is remembering, for purposes of the Declaration of Independence, Indians were sort of used as a propaganda tool by the colonists.
8: Leverance argues the United States has long used Indians to serve its interests and agendas. The report was issued as part of President Donald Trump's efforts to reshape how federally supported institutions are presenting American history. I'm Judith Ruiz Branch reporting.
2: And I'm Jill Freitas.

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3: Time is 9:12. 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The Donate Now button is right up at the top, so we would love to hear from you. Oh, okay. All right, Veronica brought in another of those lovely gold sheets that means someone stepped up. Anonymous sustaining member is giving an additional gift, and what inspired them to support WTIP today? Hard to limit it to one or two things. Everything is so fabulous and important. Thank you, thank you, thank you, Anonymous, for being right there for WTIP. We appreciate it because we have every intention of continuing to be right there for you as the future unfolds. We're going to give you news. We're going to give you weather. We're going to give you breaking stories. We're going to give you crucial information. We want to be there for you, and we need your help to be there. So 218-387-1070. Toll free, it's 800-473-9847, or go online to WTIP.org. I'm going to repeat this announcement again. So CenturyLink service is down in the Hovland area. Landlines won't work for any emergency calls to 911. Wireless phones should be okay. Sheriff Department has sent staff to the Hovland Fire Hall so that they can relay any emergency messages. So if you are a CenturyLink customer, that service is down for landlines. And emergency information needs to be shared at the Hovland Fire Hall to the Sheriff Department staff who can radio it on. So we'll keep you posted on that. And the other thing that I want folks to make sure they know about, the Minnesota Department of Natural Resources announced that starting today, regular burning permit activations in Cook and Lake counties will be restricted for the foreseeable future due to the forecasted warm, windy, dry conditions and increase in fire activity in the region. Conditions will continue to be monitored and restrictions will be adjusted as needed. Contact the Grand Marais DNR office with any questions. So if you are looking to WTIP to give you up-to-date, up-to-the-minute information like that that affects your life, I hope you will consider giving us a call or going online to support WTIP during our summer membership drive. It was a year ago that the federal funds were rescinded, and that put a $238,000 hole in the budget, which we've been scrambling to make up with your help. And we've been doing a pretty darn good job, I have to say. And we've had people step up in a big way, and we appreciate it so very much. 218-387-1070 is our number, or go online to WTIP.org. Here's another classic summer song, Christopher Cross.

0: That's Christopher Cross with Sailing. Matthew, you got the beat going there, man. You got the beat going. All right.
1: And we have some people to thank here. A couple different anonymous, we had an anonymous sustaining member giving an additional gift who said, why did they support WTIP today? It's hard to limit it to one or two things. Everything is so fabulous and important. So thank you to that anonymous sustaining member giving an additional gift. And we also an additional gift from anonymous from Kansas City. And gave this one very nicely in memory of Bob Carter. Of course, Bob, of course, was instrumental in starting WTIP here and on the air for, I think, 16 or 17 years. Bob was on the air doing Roadhouse with Buck Benson every Friday at 5 to 7. An amazing show that those two put on. And she wants to thank, you know, or in memory of Bob and Buck and then all the other people that helped start it. And so I'm thinking of like Mike Raymond and Peter and Mary Igo
0: absolutely.
1: The people that just got us rolling here. And so thank you to this anonymous donor giving a gift today. And Bob was such a huge part. I think he won Broadcaster of the Year from Ampers. And several different things. And it was just, he was just a gem on the radio. And his interaction with Buck on the Roadhouse
0: was
1: incredible. Cause it's like, as you know, their witty banter.
0: Oh my gosh. And then the Loose Cannon was on with them
1: and they
0: would lose it. And Bob's giggle would just, I mean, sometimes he had a really hard time just like pulling it back together. It was really fun.
1: Yes, indeed. So, thanks so much to them. And, and so there's still time. We still, we've got two more. We wanted to hear from four in the 9 o'clock hour here before we send it down to the, Johnson Heritage Post where we'll be broadcasting live. Steph and Kirsten will be broadcasting live down there. We got music for you this afternoon. We want to hear from two more people here this morning, 218-387-1070 or 800-473-9847. 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You can
0: there
1: do
0: you
1: that
0: go.
1: Just as well. Lots of ways to reach us here this morning. We'd like to hear from two more here in the next 35 minutes or so.
0: All right. Well, you know, speaking of Bob Carter, his favorite song was the one I'm about to play next.
1: Mm-hmm.

into a year ago, and it has been something. It has been quite the renewal of faith in people, I got to tell you. Not to worry, we're going to be chatting with Larry Weber here in a moment. Quick forecast if you're headed out. Sunny today, slight chance of showers this afternoon. Highs in the lower 80s if you're close to Lake Superior, upper 80s inland. Winds out of the southwest at about 5. Chance of rain only about 20%. Now that carries over into tonight when there's a possibility of some showers and thunderstorms popping up after midnight. It's going to be humid with lows in the lower 60s. And mostly clear, but then it gets a little bit cloudy after midnight. So winds out of the southwest will continue. Tomorrow it's going to be hot, sunny, hot, with highs in the lower 90s, upper 90s inland, and southwest winds kind of gusty, so be careful out there. All right, while I get Larry Weber on the phone, here is an oldie from Jimi Hendrix.

0: course, that is Jimi Hendrix, the Jimi Hendrix Experience with The Wind Cries Mary. It's time now for, one of my favorite features ever, Larry Weber, phonologist, author, retired natural science teacher, joins us every Saturday to tell us about what he's observing outdoors this week. Good morning, Larry.
1: Yeah, and good morning to you, too. And I appreciate the introduction, and I hope you like heat, because we're going to be headed that direction.
0: Yes, we are.
1: Before I get to that, though, I understand you have a pledge drive going on right now. And I would suggest that those who have not signed up for the pledge drive do so. I don't think a lot of people realize how much of a gem WTIP is. And all you have to do is drive around and listen to other stations and realize it. It's just fabulous. And I have been so honored to be part of it. I cannot remember when I started. I estimate it's been between 20 and 25 years. And I remember when I was asked, I said, well, you know, I don't live that close to Cook County. You sure you want me to speak up? And they said, whoever it was I was talking to at the time, and it might have been you, said, yes, we'll go ahead with it. Well, and the rest is history.
0: Indeed.
1: So, it's been a great, great, great thing to have happen, and it continues to happen. Now, we're going to have some issues with BWCA coming up with the closure of parts of it and the ban on fires, and I think this is a good time when WTIP really shows its strength and its neededness in the whole area.

0: Well, let's talk a little bit about the weather. The weather is going to be the big news. And no, we're not going to get any major storms, but we are going to get some major heat. Now, so far, we're a third of the way through July. So far, yes, it's been a little warmer than normal, not much, a little warmer than normal. The highest temperature recorded at the Weather Service so far this month has been 85 degrees, but that is going to change. And according to the forecast, we may see in the 90s a couple of days. Now, here is a good way to put it in perspective. We are at the time celebrating the 90th anniversary of the hottest week ever recorded in Duluth. It happened in 1936. Where, listen to these numbers, over a period of 7 days. July 7th had a high of 100, 8th, 98, 9th, 98, 10th, 95, 11th, 92, 12th, 102, and 13th, 106. Now, we are forecasted to be in the 90s, but I don't think that we're going to break those records. That is an incredible week. Of those 7 days, the records still hold from 90 years ago. And to make it even more amazing, in those days, they took the temperatures down at the lake. They didn't take it up over the hill at the weather service as it is now. So, put it in perspective. Whatever, we are going to have some warm temperatures, and we'll see what our natural air conditioner of Lake Superior has to say about that. We did get some rains this week, and I was very glad to see that. Weather Service recorded about 2 inches of rain over a period of a few days, which is a little bit above normal at this time for this month. At my house, we recorded a little bit over 3 inches of rain. And once again, I was very glad to see it. We have a lot of things out here that can really take the rain, and hopefully we'll get some more of it, though I don't expect it very soon. The days continue to get shorter. We are now approaching sunrise at about 5:30 and sunsets at about 9 p.m. Both of those are quite a different change from what it was back on the solstice in June. And we are in now the waning crescent phase of the moon, heading toward a new moon on the 14th. Aphelion happened this past week. That's July 6th, and that is the time in which our planet is farthest away from the sun. Now, that's interesting. We have this heat, but it is the time when our planet is farthest away from the sun. But because of the angle in which the sun rays hit, it is still the hottest time. Other things of note, with the days getting shorter, there is a movement among the birds, a lot of restlessness. Many of the birds have raised their young. I saw fledglings a couple of times this week. Those are the younger ones that have left the nest. They now have feathers and are now starting to get the same plumage as the adults. There is, however, some that go beyond that. There is a restlessness actually moving towards early migration. And the two kinds of birds that I see this most are, number one, the tree swallows. Tree swallows are really interesting that way. They come back earlier than all the other swallows and breed early, and therefore they're ready to go for migrating early. And the way the migration takes place is family units line up next to other family units in what's called staging sites. Now, it's not unusual for us to see a little bit of that going on. If you're driving down the road and you see a whole line of birds on little birds on a utility wire, it could very well be a staging site for tree swallows at this time of year. The other one that will get restless and start moving in migration are the shorebirds. And if you're down on the beaches and you see these little birds, often brown, running along at the edge of that, those are various kinds of sandpipers and plovers. And, yes, they have an early migration as well. In addition to that, there are plenty of others that are still raising their family, and they will be for quite a while. I saw a hawk this week that was carrying off a snake, and now I assume what was going on there is it was carrying that snake onto its family. Other things of note, we have been having bears around here. We've had deer, does, and a couple of fawns, cottontails, squirrels, coyotes, chipmunks. All of them have been quite active lately. And this is the time when it gets, if it gets warm, there are several critters, including some of the small mammals that I just mentioned, will go through a period of sleeping. Sleeping in the wintertime is known as hibernation, but sleeping in the summertime is known as estivation. Doesn't happen too much at our latitude, but with a big heat spell like this, we might be having that happen. I think it's probably more common with the reptiles and amphibians. And speaking of reptiles and amphibians, I had a lot of interesting things going on this week with amphibians. This is a time of year where we don't hear a lot of frogs calling. However, there are two kinds of frogs, the mink frog and the green frog, that breed in the summertime. And every time I go to the lake, and that included again this morning, I will hear the calls of the mink frog and green frog. Mink frog gives a kind of knock-knock kind of sound, and green frog gives a boo kind of noise, often compared to plucking a banjo string. And they will continue to breed in the summertime. Therefore, their eggs hatch to become tadpoles that will not leave the water this year. They will go through a whole winter and not turn into adults until next year. Meanwhile, the frogs that were breeding this spring, April and May, they have gone through metamorphosis, and they're starting to emerge. I visited a pond yesterday just to see how, what was happening, and along the shore there were all these miniature, very miniature toads. I call them tiny toads. Less than half an inch long, hopping around up there. They had just come out of the their aquatic part of their life, and now they were living on land. Meanwhile, many more tadpoles were still in the water getting ready for their day. I came back from there, and I just started walking through the yard, and I saw the same thing right here in the yard. Yes, this is the time when a lot of tiny toads and tiny frogs have left their growing up days and now living on land. Other things of note, I think of July as being the butterfly month, and there's been many kinds of them. The interesting thing is two kinds that have been hanging around my yard here. Number one is a black butterfly that has white lines through its wings, and it's known as a white admiral. I've been seeing those every day in the yard. And the other one is one that's all brown, but it's got circular, what's called eye spots on their wings, and it's known as the northern pearly eye. And both of the two, about mid-sized butterflies, have been hanging around the yard. Neither one of the two really take that much nectar, and they're satisfied on feeding on rotted material and so forth. A lot of other butterflies are out there. There's monarchs, and there's that's the larger ones. And then there's tiny ones like crescents and skippers that are active right now, too. Just go out and take a look and watch for a while around some of these summer flowers, and you'll see them. And then there are still plenty of dragonflies out there. There's a couple of interesting ones at this time of year. There's still some of the chalk-fronted corporals, black and white ones from June, that are still flying now. And then there's the very colorful calico pennants. I've been seeing those every day. The male is real bright red, female kind of a yellowish. And yes, they will not just hang around water. They'll often come right into our yards or into fields to do their hunting. Those are types of dragonflies. Other things of note, fireflies after 10 o'clock in the evening. Lots of bees and hornets and wasps. And anytime you have that, you have some spiders. Spider webs continue to get bigger all the time. I always think that the heat of the summer, or if you have a hot summer, you're going to have bigger spiders by the end of the summer, because what goes on is that the insects do well in the heat, and the spiders feed on them, and they get bigger. Well, I've been watching an interesting one called the lichen spider. It's one of our biggest spiders we have, and though most spider web making happens later in the summer, this one likes to make its webs already in July. And I went out last night at about 9:30, and I just watched it making its web. It was fascinating. It was very quickly moving and not really looking at it at all, pulling out the threads from its back legs, pulling them out from the spinnerets, and wow, it's just making this huge web. This morning I went back to visit the web, and sure enough, there were some insects that were caught. So it was all the work was worthwhile for the spider. Other things of note, this is the time when we get some of the last of the woody trees to be flowering. There's large ones and small ones. The small ones are the sumac. The sumacs are often grow in big numbers, and their flowers are like a greenish or a light greenish in color. And then there is the big tree, basswood. Basswood is one of the latest ones to bloom, even though it's a very large tree. And the flowers are kind of small. They're held in a cluster that hang down from a leaf-like structure, and they're greenish-yellow, not very colorful. However, they're so filled with nectar that sometimes you can walk by the basswood trees when they're in bloom at this time, and you can just hear the trees buzz with the insects that have been attracted to it. This is July is also the beginning of berry time, and they are out there. Probably the best known are the strawberries. However, during one day this week, I took a little walk, and I ended up finding and sampling four kinds of berries. Blueberry, number one. Raspberry, number two. Number three was the Juneberry, which have been ripe for a little while. And number four was the red elderberry. There are others out there that are ripe now, too, like dewberry. And soon I expect I'll be seeing some blackberry, maybe even some thimbleberries. So as I say, July is kind of the beginning of it. It certainly stretches beyond that, but it's good to see the berries. Other things, summer wildflowers are just fantastic. We tend to overlook those. We tend to look at the spring ones or the later ones, but right now it's some really wonderful spring wildflowers. Fireweed, purple, growing in a big growth, often referred to as fireweed because they will grow back after a fire. Well, they're a July flower in my mind, and they started blooming here on the 3rd of July, and within 5 days, there was probably more than 100 plants that were flowering. They have a purple flower that sticks up on kind of a spike above the rest of the plant, and they start to bloom on the bottom of that spike and work their way up. Milkweed, another one. Unfortunately, it has the suffix weed. They are not, same way as the fireweed, they are not alien. They are both native. And the milkweed is kind of a light purplish. I saw the first ones this year on July 5, and very quickly I've seen plenty more. And they attract a lot of insects. Once again, a good nectar coming. Other things of note, there's the thistle blooming, there's sweet clovers, there's black-eyed Susans, and there's this, the early goldenrods. That sounds kind of quick. But, yeah, we have goldenrods that begin blooming in about the middle of July, and then there are different species of goldenrods that take us way up until the frosting time. Cow parsnip, a big, tall plant that has a flat white on the top. A lot of people mistakenly call it Queen Anne's lace, which is a lot smaller flower. But cow parsnip is just abundant along the roads right now, as is the white water hemlock and yarrow and valerian and clematis. These are all white flowers. Out in the waters, there is the white water lilies and the yellow pond lilies, and along the shore, plenty of arrowheads. The ferns are thriving in the woods. And thanks to the recent rain, we are now in mushroom time. Mm. And during my walks this week, I saw coral fungus, false coral. I saw several kinds of mushrooms of different species. One of which was is a well-known one that's often sought after called chanterelle. I also saw a couple that were not mushrooms that are also sought after, an oyster fungus, a white one, and the yellow-orange one called the sulfur shelf, often referred to as chicken of the woods. They're starting to be out there, too. Now, if it continues to be dry, that mushroom time might go down. But if we get some rain, we're just beginning some of the excellent ones. So there's plenty happening out there.
1: There is.
0: I suggest after you listen to WTIP for a while and make a pledge, go out there and take a look. And you know what? You're going to see so much, you're going to turn around and come back and make another pledge.
1: Mitt Larry Weber.
0: So take care.
1: We appreciate you so much. Thank you, Larry. Oh, my gosh. Love that guy. Oh, Larry Weber, retired science teacher, taught students from seventh grade to graduate school, twice named Science Teacher of the Year. And he lives with his wife on an old farm in Carlton County where he watches, photographs, and writes about critters. And he joins us every Saturday at 9:30 on North Shore Weekend. Oh, my gosh. Oh, we have more people to thank. Christine from Duluth, renewing member. Thank you, thank you. Jan and Snuffy from Grand Marais giving an additional gift. Inspired because WTIP is a great service to the community, appreciates the news feeds online, and they walked in with their pledge. So thank you, thank you, thank you. Jan and Snuffy from Grand Marais, Christine from Duluth, Gary and Janet from St. Paul and Little Marais, Anonymous from Kansas City in memory of Bob Carter. Thank you so very much. Claude and Sandy from St. Peter and Highway 61. Thank you so much. Marla Coffin from Alexandria, Minnesota. Thank you. Katie and Rob from Woodbury. New sustaining members, oh my gosh, thank you so much. Donna from Grand Marais, thank you. Susan from Eden Prairie, an anonymous sustaining member giving an additional gift. Thank you, thank you, thank you. And Larry Weber, oh my gosh, he, I'm sure, is inspiring people all over to become members as well. Easy to do, by the way, 218-387-1070. That's the phone number, our local phone number, 218-387-1070. Or go online to WTIP.org on our website, Donate Now button. And as Matthew said a little bit ago, on our brand new app, WTIP, there is a Donate Now button on that as well. We would love to hear from you and why you tune into WTIP. I'm going to take a little breath, and this is a tune by Toby Johnson.
2: The Mississippi Delta was shining like a national guitar. And I am following the river down the highway through the cradle of the Civil War.

0: Graceland.
1: Toby Johnson there covering that Paul Simon tune, Graceland. 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And thank you to Betsy. And if you want to get a look at that that print or an image of it called Precambrian Boogie, check out the WTIP tent down in front of the Johnson Heritage Post. We're going to be there from 10 to 2 today. From 10 to noon, it's going to be Kirsten Wisniewski and Steph Voss interviewing some of the artists and having a good time. And then from noon to 2, Will Moore is going to have live music coming from those two tents down in front of the Johnson Heritage Post that's personed by WTIP staff. So check it out. Thank you, thank you, thank you again to all the folks who called in during North Shore weekend. It was so fun, and at times I was like verklempt at the generosity of the folks donating today, including Jan and Snuffy from Grand Marais, Christine from Duluth, Gary and Janet from St. Paul and Little Marais, Anonymous from Kansas City, oh my gosh, Claude and Sandy from St. Peter and Highway 61, Marla Coffin from Alexandria, Minnesota, Katie and Rob from Woodbury, Donna from Grand Marais, Susan from Eden Prairie, and Anonymous Sustaining Member. Thank you, thank you, thank you. And, you know, it's been a while since I've sat in this chair on North Shore Weekend, and I have loved doing it. Played a couple of songs that were from the inaugural North Shore Weekend broadcast. I'm going to play one more. I'm going to send you out with that, but I'm hoping that you will give us a call before we send it down to the broadcast from the Grand Marais Art Festival. 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Donate now. Here is Mary Chapin Carpenter. Thank you. Thank you. Thank you. All right, and now, okay, now I know what I did.

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1: Mary Chapin Carpenter there, the bug. It's seconds now before 10 o'clock. I know we're going to send it down to the Grand Marais Arts Festival, and our Steph and Kirsten, take it away.
2: Because they'll just send it to us?
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0: 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Good morning, Kirsten.
2: Good morning, Steph. And thank you so much, CJ.
0: Yeah, thanks, CJ.
2: Throwing it over to us. We are down here at the Grand Marais Harbor, and the art festival is in full swing.
0: Full swing. We've got a full eye view of booths edge to edge, and just past the booths, we've got the lake. For those of you listening, let me give you, like, you know, 10 seconds on the lake, as though I could keep it to that. But the harbor is calm. The blue of the sky and the blue of the lake are the same, which is, like, pretty rare. There are, like, some little darker patches, but it's, like, cool and a little crisp down here, but bright, sunny, clear skies. It could not be a better day for the art festival.
2: Steph, I love how descriptive you get about the lake, and that's something that I feel like you've been doing for as long as you've been a WTIP volunteer.
0: Oh, yeah.
2: That your broadcasts always include, like, a little lake update.
0: I'm staring right at the lake. What do you expect me to do?
2: That's fair. That's fair. And I think especially, you know, we're here at the art festival, and
0: yes,
2: we're surrounded by artists and people who probably also can appreciate some close observation.
0: Yeah.
2: So I think that's,
0: that's true.
2: Appropriate.
0: Well, I'm just trying to bring people in, like, whether you're here at the art fair yourself, remember that the lake is also beautiful art in the harbor worth looking at. You'll see lots of photos of it, but if you're listening in from far away because you love Grand Marais, because you wish you were here, because you want to vicariously visit the art festival with us, that's part of it, you know, the beautiful weather. Or if you're thinking, like, should I come to town and check out the booths? This is, like, the perfect morning.
2: It is. I know in the past couple of years there have been some pretty rainy, it's pretty hot art festivals.
0: Yes.
2: So today I feel like we do have the exact right conditions.
0: Yeah.
2: It's gentle breeze, nice and cool, but still some sunshine. None of the artists are, you know, roasting at their booths.
0: Right.
2: No one is trying to keep their art dry as the wind blows rain in. So great day for the artists, and then of course great day for visitors as well who are down here. And it's already, you know, it's still early in the day, but there are already quite a lot of people,
0: Who
2: are
0: down
2: here in the harbor.
0: Yeah, we love to see it, and we'd love to see you if you're down at the festival, or if you're, like, wandering around town. Come say hi. We've got fun booth too. We've got the Betsy Bowen, like, merch and stuff as part of our summer member drive. She is wearing the t-shirt with the print on it at her booth. It's just a whole circle snake eating its tail. But we'd love to come see you. We've got some fun stuff, but there's so many great artists that we get to talk to this morning. Kirsten and I will be here for the
2: yes.
0: next 2 hours. And then WTIP will stay at the art festival. And from noon to 2, there's live music today
2: yes.
0: from the festival that will be on the air.
2: Yeah, and this morning, as you said, Steph, we'll be speaking to some of the artists. We'll start in just a little bit chatting to Ruth Pezuaro, who is the director of the Art Colony,
0: yes.
2: and she'll stop over and tell us about this year's festival. We'll be speaking to a local artist. We'll also speak to whoever wins Best Booth and Best in Show.
0: Ooh.
2: We don't know who that is yet, but if you're looking to visit last year's Best Booth and Best in Show, both of those artists returned this year.
0: Yeah.
2: You can visit Mazzy Flynn, who won Best Booth last year. She's a leather worker. And then Mary Beth Garmo, who won Best in Show last year, is a broom maker. And she is busy both, you know, showing and selling her brooms. But she, when we walked past her booth just minutes ago, she was making a new one.
0: Always.
2: Just always busy.
0: Busy hands.
2: So lots of really interesting artists to see, you know, even just naming those two, a leather worker and a broom maker. There's so much diversity here at
0: yeah.
2: the art festival. And then, of course, lots of painters, lots of potters. We've got textile artists. We've got jewelry makers. So much to see.
0: There's, like, a wire sculptor
2: yes.
0: thing. There's, like, woodcuts and wood prints and jewelry and all kinds of stuff. I did look up the forecast because, you know, it is
2: great.
0: The top of the hour.
2: We should be doing the weather and not just a lake observation.
0: I mean, I think
2: that's
0: they're
2: part
0: both
2: of the weather.
0: Important.
2: Yeah.
0: But it's 52 degrees in the Bay of Grand Marais. And high of 62 today, clear sunny. Tonight, mostly clear and a slight chance of thunderstorms overnight. Tomorrow, 66 and a little breezy. 51 tomorrow night, and then high of 69 on Sunday. This is all just in town at the harbor here, but yeah. 52, sunny. Sounds like July.
2: So, yeah, July here on the North Shore.
0: This close to the lake, you know.
2: You know, I was down in Minneapolis just over a week ago during the heat advisory, and it was absolutely, like, it was like going from a completely different season, driving from up here on the North Shore, down to Minneapolis,
0: yes.
2: That single day, leaving, you know, cool and breezy to then just humid and, you know, 95 degrees. And I thought, what a, both a privilege that we get to have such mild summers, but also it made me miss summer just a little bit, even though It was hot and sticky.
0: Yeah,
2: I'm glad
0: to be back. You know, yeah. I'm like, I'm happy to like grab a wool sweater for my morning broadcast. I have like socks with my tennis shoes in the car in case sandals are too cold. Ugh, we love it here.
2: Classic North Shore summer.
0: I always tell people, no matter what time of year, whenever you come visit Cook County, you are never going to say, I brought too many warm clothes.
2: Sure.
0: Like, just throw in that sweatshirt.
2: Just
0: throw
2: in
0: that extra pair of socks. Like, whatever you think, like, I won't need that. Like, just put it in the car. You might need it. You don't have to, like, schlep this bag across the, you know what I mean?
2: But if you've got the space, grab the sweater.
0: Grab the sweater.
2: Well, and Steph, this summer member drive for WTAP, because while we are here at the Art Colony, we are also in the middle of the WTAP member drive.
0: Yeah.
2: And the theme this year is Camp WTAP.
0: Oh, yeah.
2: Because, of course, you know, across the state, but especially up here in the Northeast, in the Arrowhead, we love camping.
0: Yeah.
2: We love a summer camp, whether that is, you know, a million degrees up the Gunflint fighting the bugs in the Boundary Waters.
0: Mm-hmm. Or we know you're out there listening.
2: It's true.
0: Fight the good fight.
2: Or whether that's down here in the rec park getting that breeze off of the bay.
0: It's true.
2: Either way, you know, whatever the season happens to be for, you know, your version of a summer camp out, we love spending time, you know, in our own backyards, being able to do camping. And we like to think of WTAP as one of those, you know, it's kind of the essential things to bring with you while you're camping. You
0: exactly.
2: know, we say bring that weather band radio, stay tuned for, you know, safety alerts, but also, you know, if you're not too deep off grid, bring it along and enjoy a little bit of music. And if you aren't actually camping, you can still catch that Summer on the North Shore vibe on WTIP. And so, you know, it's a fun kind of acknowledgement of that thing that we try and bring to our community.
0: Right.
2: And just the way that folks up here celebrate summer.
0: Yeah. And folks camp out on the deck just with, you know, a coffee in the morning and listening to us. And it is 81 degrees up at the airport and 52 degrees here in town. So bring your sweater, bring your radio, you know, if you're coming to town and you're listening to us.
2: Yeah.
0: Anyways, yeah, it's really fun to be part of the member drive. And we're doing, our community has been so supportive. We are super, super grateful to everyone that has given to WTIP so far and just, like, could not be more grateful for the way that our listeners and members and community have shown up to keep making radio possible in this community.
2: Yeah, absolutely. And we actually, because, you know, we're talking member drive, we do have someone to thank.
0: Ding, we don't
2: have all of our noisemakers.
0: Yeah.
2: We're usually in studio for this kind of thing. But we do want to thank Jennifer from St. Paul, who is a sustaining member who increased her sustaining membership.
0: Yeah.
2: And she wanted to thank you all for what you bring to your listeners across the state. Because, of course, while we are here in the Bay talking about conditions right in front of us, hyper-local, we do, of course, have kind of that larger community that we try and keep connected.
0: A lot of
2: to Grand Marais and to the North Shore.
0: I know you're out there listening because you have visited Grand Marais. You've come up and stayed in the campground, or you have a place here. You've come up for a Boundary Waters trip, and you fell in love with the North Shore, and you want to keep it with you wherever you are. And I listened to WTIP when I was an aspiring local for many years. And so it does feel like a joy and a privilege to be able to tell you about the lake, bring you to the Grand Marais Art Fair, tell you about the artists that we've got, and just keep you connected to the North Shore when you can't be here as much as you want to be. So,
2: well, and Steph, you and I were both just last week outside of the country. I don't know about you, but I did at one point Well, a couple times. Fire up the WTIP app just to say, what's going on back home?
0: I know that I have folks who will be listening to the rebroadcast of this because, through the app because they're in a very faraway time zone. So, hello. And, so it's really great way to take Cook County with you wherever you are. But for those of you that are here, it's sort of funny, like talking to the people that I know are listening, wishing they could stare at the lake while we also go out over speakers to people who are looking at the lake.
2: Yes.
0: It's so fun to do these live broadcasts. We've got people, you know, neighbors saying hi to each other and everybody checking out all these different artists. It was so fun on our little power walk lap of the art fair so far to see so many like local artists is so fun, and also artists from all over, that this is kind of the one chance our community gets to really see, people from all across the state. Like, I just love how many people are brought here, both visitors and artists that come to Cook County just for this weekend. I know that this is a real like banner event for a lot of people. So
2: yeah, absolutely.
0: If you are here, we are so glad you are here.
2: Yes.
0: We are so glad you're here, whether you're here 365 days a year or one weekend a year, we're happy you're here. And I see kiddos walking by. I think we've got some stickers. I know we have some candy. We have pencils. If you want to come say hi at our booth, you are welcome to come say hi. Come check us out. We've got some fun stuff at the back. So be sure to come say hi to us, too, but after you check out all the artists.
2: Yes. Well, and Steph, while we love being able to use WTIP to celebrate local events like this and to, you know, welcome visitors and keep our local residents informed, the other part of this is that we always try and keep everyone informed on any emergency updates or, you know, safety reminders. And we did just get a notice from the Cook County Sheriff's Office saying that the Cook County Sheriff's Office has received a message from Lumen that 32 landline customers may have lost their phone service in the Hovland area, and wireless service should still be working. But a Hovland fire member will be stationed at the fire hall if you need to report an emergency. And if you are unable to call out, please drive to the fire hall so they can report to the Cook County Sheriff's Office via their radio. So it's a little bit of a hitch for some of those folks on the East End. And, we just want to make sure that they're aware of what is going on, that we've got that outage happening. And then another update is the Minnesota Department of Natural Resources announced that starting today, Saturday, July 11th, regular burning permit activations in Cook and Lake counties will be restricted for the foreseeable future due to the forecasted warm, windy, dry conditions and increase in fire activity in the region. Conditions will continue to be monitored and restrictions will be adjusted as needed. You can contact the Grand Marais DNR office with any questions. And for folks who maybe haven't been following the news super closely, you can jump on the WTIP app or head over to our website to get the updates on some of those fires that we've seen over the last couple of weeks, actually, in the Boundary Waters. So,
0: well,
2: a lot of safety stuff going on.
0: Safety stuff going on. But here at the art fair, I see the Yordas out in the harbor raising the sails. And perhaps more excitingly, Ruth has just joined us.
2: Ah.
0: In the booth. So we'll give us a second to get all that set up live.
2: We'll give Ruth a chance to put her headphones on and get her microphone in place.
4: Yeah. Thank you. So good to be with you both.
0: Thanks so much for stopping by.
4: Yeah.
0: So what should we know about the art festival? I know that you are one of the people that makes all this happen.
4: Mm-hmm. We are so excited to be downtown in such a beautiful weekend. You guys were talking about the weather, but you just never know in an outdoor festival. So this is the 35th year of our festival, and we are
0: 35. Wow.
4: Yeah.
2: What a big anniversary.
4: Yeah, it's kind of fun. We and it actually was in operation before that on the West End. And then it was moved at that point. But, yeah, between Ben Franklin and Java Moose, this is our original setup.
2: Mm-hmm.
4: And so with different, you know, scenarios, we are in this space again and have 60 lovely juried artists here with us.
0: Okay, 60 artists. So what's the process like for folks to participate in the show?
4: Yeah, so it is a juried show, and we actually have 10 external jurors who are artists in those specific mediums. Some are juring every applicant, and some are specifically, hey, I'm a potter, and I'm looking at the potters.
2: Right, because I imagine that's tricky to judge. You do have so many different mediums reflected here. How do you weigh, you know, a watercolor painter versus a leather worker versus a jewelry maker?
4: Yeah, absolutely. And that's part of the process. There's a whole criteria list. We usually get close to 200 applicants for 60 spots.
0: Whoa.
4: And so it is important for people to know. And there's different festivals going on throughout the summer, so they want to also know what they can commit to. But then, yeah, we go through that whole process of scoring, and then we're looking at the specific mediums. And it is interesting, you know, there's kind of a tipping point of if you have 4 versus 7 photographers, those artists are going to bring home a different amount of money, you know.
2: Sure.
4: So I kind of try to dial in what that good midpoint is for everybody. And then it's just depending on the weekend, of course, too. But
0: yeah. It could not be better weather. I mean, I know we keep saying that, but truly.
2: Yeah. Well, and do you have a way that you estimate, you know, how many visitors you typically get to the art fair each year?
4: We do. It's kind of pseudoscience.
0: As I'm just walking, watching people like mosey around, I'm like, how would you even? Yeah.
2: Who's on those power walk laps like us too, who might be making a couple around?
4: Right. You're counting. We do. We actually count on an hourly basis, and we have a little formula and method for doing that.
0: Incredible.
4: And then we come up with our estimate of both adults and kids. We kind of see. And some of that is grant related. We have State Arts Board grant, operating grant that helps out with this. I should just shout out Visit Cook County as well, provides us with a wonderful grant to be able to continue operating in this way. But yeah, that if you want the more inside story, you know, come count with me.
2: Stop by.
0: Well, and the Art Colony has a booth too, is one, like, you know, not of art, but you've got all kinds of fun t-shirts and, you know, so if people want to learn more about the Art Colony and what you all do year-round, there's that, too.
4: We're right on the opposite side of where you are, outside of Johnson Heritage Post Gallery. We've got event t-shirts. So one of the artists who's here, Kelly Kozolozic, is the artist who's created our t-shirt for this year. So those are for sale, as well as some other things. But just wayfinding, learning more about the resources that we have and the artists who are here.
2: Mm-hmm. Well, and I know typically part of the art festival has also included some non-art purchasing kind of activities, you know, some things for kids. Is there the same programming for folks who may be here with their kids this year?
4: We do have free art activities, and that is with Laura Brown, who...
2: Great to have her back in town.
0: Missed that on the power lap. Great. Welcome, Laura.
4: Yeah, we had, again, an application and a process to have a resident for the Arts Festival. And as many of you know, Laura was an artisan at North House and did quilting there, but her background is printmaking, and that's what the residency was for, printmaking artists. So she is doing, which is super cool, seagulls, you know, the family name of a seagull is a colony.
2: Okay. Oh, like,
4: get it?
2: Seagull colony.
4: So that is the theme of her art making tent, and she's got tons of stuff happening between printmaking stuff, button making, just all different activities. Right, again, across from Johnson Heritage Post, but in Harbor Park.
0: Oh, okay. Mm-hmm. Great. I was just at a museum while I was traveling, and the kids section was like my favorite part of the museum. We like sort of wandered in a back door, and I was like, oh, this is actually just like the experiential part of the museum.
2: Yeah.
0: But they did such a good job of sort of like setting up these art projects that like we had a blast. And then we like went to the museum and we're like, oh, that was the thing that we were doing. And then we went back to play. Yeah, it was really fun.
2: Well,
0: there were lots of adults participating too. So,
2: So then there's that question. If you don't have some young folks with you, can you still stop by?
4: Yes, any age. It's the kids of any age.
0: Yeah. It's just
4: down.
0: Fun to like walk around and not just be like, do I like it? Do I not like it? Do I want to buy it? Do I not want to buy it? But like, what is inspiring? What is interesting? Mm-hmm. What do I see? And then be able to go make something or do something or play with something that like lets you sort of integrate these ideas yeah. after all this inspiration of walking around.
4: Yeah. Well, it's true. Philosophically, as humans, we want to do things with our bodies, with our hands. We want to make stuff. And so it's part of what we hope people see here. There's a lot of artists who demo, who are showing what they're doing and how they create their work as you walk around as well. And it's just inspirational. So it's fun to see. And then you can sit down and do that yourself in a certain medium.
0: And it's so fun to see the little world that each artist create in their booth of just like, no two people are the same, even the potters, even the photographers. Like, it's just so fun to be able to talk to the artist who's there and also just like get to see inside of their brain, inside of their vision, inside of their world, like what they have made. And they're all so different.
4: Absolutely. It's lovely.
2: Well, and speaking of booth, we will in a little bit be speaking to whoever wins best booth and whoever wins best in show. Can you talk about how those selections are made?
4: Yeah, so every year we have two jurors, and typically one has an artistic background and one has more of a creative retail background. And so they're looking, when you talk about best booth, it's like, this is a mini store. How are you presenting your work? What kind of colors do people see? Is there actually flow in this 10 by 10 foot space? And how are they engaging with your work? So that's part of that award. And then the best in show is like overall, like their artwork, the body of work they have, how they set it up and present it. So those will be awarded soon. And yeah, you'll hear them right here.
0: Ooh. Yeah, that'll
2: the
0: be
2: hottest
0: so
2: news coming out of the art festival.
0: We love a breaking news. We love a low stakes breaking news.
2: Yes, we love a breaking news that's not a, you know,
0: not a tragedy.
2: Not, yeah, exactly.
0: We love breaking good news.
2: Yes, for sure.
0: Well, Ruth, what else? Is there anything else you want people to know? You want to tell us about the festival? Like, bring people in. What do you love about it? I don't know. I'm like, you have such a unique perspective on like having seen all of this come together, and now it's just like here. But
4: yeah, I think it's such, I guess I love the access, the equitability of like, you just get to show up and enjoy, sit by the harbor, go have your favorite treat, come back. Sometimes the word art is intimidating, and what we want to say is like, there is an entryway, an entry point for everybody to start, and this just observing and appreciating is really a part of the artistic process.
0: Very cool.
2: Absolutely. Well, Ruth, any final thoughts that you want to share? Anything
0: otherwise,
2: else?
0: I'm sure you have people to count, cats to herd. I'm like, what must be going through your brain? It's just like, bing, bing, bing,
4: as
0: bing,
4: I have
0: bing.
4: Two phones and a walkie-talkie here.
0: And I'm just like, isn't the lake pretty?
4: It's got its own momentum, right?
0: Yeah.
4: You set up and then it goes. So come down and join us. We would love to see you.
0: Loved it. Well, thank you so much for putting all this together, making all this happen, and bringing all these incredible artists. I know it's a ton of work, but I also know that people really love it. It's so fun to see people strolling around and discovering new things, and artists getting to chat with new, you know, folks. Mm-hmm. So thanks for everything you make possible.
4: Wow, thank you. Appreciate it.
0: Thanks, Ruth.
2: All right, Ruth Pazuaro is the Grand Marais Art Colony Art Director, and she joined us to chat through what folks can expect as they're visiting the art festival.
0: Yeah. Well, so, go ahead.
2: Steph, should we take a little break and maybe play a little bit of music for a moment?
0: Let's see if we can.
2: Are we jumping right into our next
0: interview? Our next interview is in a little bit, or maybe now.
2: Yeah, I mean, we could do it now. We could. You're a couple minutes early, but that's fine.
0: Jump on in. All right. We have.
2: Pop your headphones on. It's Melanie Harvey.
0: All right, let's get that mic on.
2: All right. Hi, Melanie.
5: Hi.
0: All right. Great.
2: Well, welcome to WTIP.
5: Thank you.
0: Good to have you here. So tell us about your art. It's funny, like being a visual artist and having an audio medium. So walk us through it. Bring us into your booth, into your world.
5: So I make mid-fire functional ceramics. And so when I say functional, like almost everything I make has a use. I mostly make things that you can use every day. I do a lot of dinnerware kinds of stuff.
2: Sure.
5: But then I do it real whimsical kind of fun decoration. My stuff is inspired from my family, my life, just different things. And then I often try not to make it too serious. So if I'm doing like an animal character, I'll make it have something about it that seems unrealistic usually, but not always, but often. And then I use, a lot of like color. So I typically have been using in recent years this, speckled stoneware, but then I glaze it like bright white, but I have lots of rainbow colors of glazes that I paint on. And then, so I'll do like rainbow water and then have, you know, I've been doing a lot of fly fishing kinds of stuff lately. And I have a moose in a canoe, which is very like North Shore, because I've been coming up here a long time.
2: Well, and actually last year, I'll say I bought a piece of yours as a present for a friend of mine. And it was a zebra on roller skates.
5: It was a horse.
2: Okay. There was a whole selection of animals doing wacky things.
5: Definitely a horse on roller skates.
2: I sent it away. So I haven't seen it in months. It's very, I think whimsical is a really good descriptor. Yeah.
4: Colorful. There's a lot of fun and play.
2: Yeah.
5: So my actually full-time job is I'm a chemistry professor at a community college in the Kansas City area. And,
2: so obviously, pottery is your side thing.
5: Right.
2: Yeah.
5: Well,
4: that makes a ton of sense though, actually.
5: My last year of grad school, a friend said, hey, you want to take this ceramics class? And so I took this like fun community class and I kind of got hooked on it. And so I've been making pottery ever since. That's been like 25 years or more. And, probably less 12, I've been doing like art fairs and, I have some stuff in Stevie's Gallery in Duluth and Canal Park. They like to stock stuff from me. I've been coming up to North Shore. I love this place, for 30 years in the summers usually, but this last year I decided to come and visit during the different seasons. So I actually did a residency at the Art Colony in October.
4: That's the best time.
5: It's
2: a great time.
5: I really like, dove into some of the North Shore things. I started, adding like fake rocks to my pieces and I have these big fish stuck on and I made a whole tea set, that I haven't shown yet. A really large vase, and I made a lot of these little lighthouses with rainbow coming out of them and rainbow light coming out of them and stuff like that. But it was a beautiful time up here, to do outdoor things. I came back in December, spent a couple weeks doing winter things. I came back in, I guess February. And so anyway,
2: winter.
5: Yeah.
4: There's a lot of different winters.
5: Yeah. Right? I saw different winters those
4: there's
5: two
4: like
5: times.
4: Beautiful winter, and then there's like late winter, and then there's like still winter,
2: and then there's mud season.
5: I didn't come for the still winter or the mud season.
4: Okay. Yeah. I think of it as like brown winter and then brown spring, because there's like different, you know what I mean? When it's like, is it muddy or is it frozen? Yeah. Anyways.
5: Yeah. But I don't know
4: that would inspire a lot of your like colorful fun pottery. Is just like we're all a little crispy in April.
5: but I do like to do outdoor things, and I think it's beautiful up here. So anyway I was really excited to do this art fair last year, and I'm glad to be back. And it's lots of big crowds and beautiful weather, and I mean, you can't beat the view.
4: Yeah, absolutely. Can't beat the view. You've got some Thompsonite jewelry on.
5: I do have this. I got it from an artist at CB Gallery.
4: Very cool.
2: Good North Shore vibes. Well, Melanie, I wonder, because you mentioned you make a lot of very functional things. I wonder if you can talk about the draw there, especially at the art festival. We have a really wide range of things, but a lot of it does skew much more into kind of visual art for display versus necessarily usable art, or, you know, you start getting into the splitting the hairs of what's art, what's craft. But, you know, the,

0: in general, what I do is very, I'm teaching chemistry, so I'm talking about things you can't even like see. I'm like, you have to use your imagination.
1: Sure.
0: I would say like, if we had atomic vision, this is what it would look like, right?
1: Yeah.
0: So,
2: Chemistry is actually making stuff like explode and change colors and.
0: We do a little of that, but yeah, so much of the real science.
2: I know.
0: It's not really.
2: It's not what you see on like the TV and movies. Yeah. No, I'm with you.
0: So, it's not very tangible, and so I think that's part of the appeal. And it's also ceramics is in some ways short-term little projects. Mm-hmm. Like I tried quilting once, and I'm like, I cannot spend a year on a thing.
2: Sure.
0: Like it's just too
2: you're talking
0: long.
2: To two knitters. Yeah. We're like just, in it for the long. The low and slow.
1: I always have a little short-term project and a long-term project because it is that, like,
0: the long-term
1: you just need
0: is
1: the
0: just,
1: turnover.
0: Yes. So, so it's, there are a lot of, like, they're shorter-term, so that works for me better. And then the part where they, you just can use it every day, I just felt like, I don't want it to collect dust. I want it to be something that you use every day that's useful, but also beautiful and fun and makes you smile and is happy, like art that is, that has a purpose. And it's not that I don't love and collect all the little trinkets and the things to look at. It's just that I have too much of that in my life already to dust or whatever. And so I'm always like, you better not stick that in a shelf and just dust it. You better use it, you know, because so I just kind of was drawn to that sort of aspect of something tangible that's useful that, but it's also art. So,
2: and is most of your stuff like on a wheel, hand built? Like, what's your process? Do you have a kiln at home?
0: Yes.
2: Like, that seems the intimidating part about ceramics. I'm like, you just need
1: a big investment. Yeah.
0: I have a wheel. So when I started doing my own studio, I got a wheel. And then, like, the next summer, I got a kiln. And then next, you know, and then I upgraded my kiln, to a programmable one, which changed my life.
1: Whoa.
0: And then, a couple years ago, I bought myself a pug mill so I can recycle all my clay, cause that it's a lot easier and it felt much more green to me to, I don't know if it'll pay for itself, but it felt more green to, like, be able to recycle every bit of the clay.
1: Mm-hmm. Especially if you have a medium that you can do that with.
0: Yes.
1: Yes. I mean, that feels
0: I try
1: like
0: not
1: sense.
0: To throw too much away as much as possible. So, cause otherwise it's just a lot. It's just a lot.
1: Yeah.
0: So anyway, I have a slab roller. So I do some slabs. I do some hand building, certain things. Like I have these little, lighthouses that are hand built in my booth. I've got some trays that are hand built.
1: Mm.
0: I really like to throw things and then hand build stuff and add to it. That's like my favorite. If I could have like just sit down and make something for fun, I would throw a big vase and then add crazy things to it that I hand build. So it's kind of a combination. So I have a slab roller and I do some hand building, but I also have a wheel. I'm primarily a thrower, I think. You know, that's really my main, it's just, I'm better at that than anything else.
2: And how do you find that tension? Cause I know other artists have this too versus like what I would just love to make for the sake of making. And I'm going to do all these art fairs and I need inventory. And
1: like
2: what do people,
1: sellable.
2: Yeah. And so how do you like sort of find that balance for yourself?
0: So I let myself, so if I have an art fair coming up, I make sure I have enough of the things that people are going to definitely buy to make it worth my time and money and all that stuff. So that I sell a lot of stuff. And I also just hate the feeling of people going, do you have any more mugs of this? And I'm like, no, I'm sorry. It's because they really want it. And I'd really love to make their day and have it for them. But so I try to make enough of that stuff. But then when I have time, like, especially in the winter, when I don't have anything coming up for a long time, or maybe in the middle of the summer, I will sit down and let myself just make whatever I want to make. And that's when I make the bigger things. And then I price them high enough that they don't sell very quickly.
1: Yeah.
0: So then they fill out my booth and they make my booth look more interesting. So I also want to have a number of those. If those all went away quickly, then I would be like, oh gosh, the next show I'm going to have to make a bunch of big things too.
2: Right.
0: So, those are things that I honestly know that I put more time into than I'll ever get back, but it's okay. It's totally fine.
1: Things and to draw people in.
0: Yes. Yeah. They just like fill out the space and they're pretty, and I like looking at them.
2: I was going to say, and like,
0: I don't want them to sell before I'm ready for them to sell. If I really love it, I want to look at it for a while, you know.
1: Well, and Melanie, you talked about doing these kind of whimsical settings for animals, or animals doing kind of funny things or in, weird, funny activities. How do you approach that? Is it just kind of the idea?

0: of like, well, what would be weird for a horse to be doing? Or is there kind of, I guess, what comes first, like the whimsy or the animal?
1: Both. Cause like, I have a son that's a drummer, professional drummer. And so years ago when he was, before he moved out, I was like, you know, wanting to come up with a character that played drums. And I thought a T-Rex would be the most ridiculous thing because they have these little arms.
0: Sure.
1: So I made that one. And then when he moved out, I made him a whole set of dishes for his place too, which is cute. And then my youngest was like, well, what about me? Well, he plays trombone. And so I was like, oh, that's going to be a sloth. Cause I know enough trombone players that I was like, okay, that's the animal that you get. So sometimes it's like, I have a thing in mind.
0: Sure.
1: And then I pick the animal based on, I don't know, just the people I know that do those things and like the vibe. What would be kind of fun and funny and fit. And so, and then other times, like I have this chicken band, design. It's like three hens and one's got a microphone and one's got a little drum kit and it's a White Stripes drum kit because her name was Meg White. And then there's like a guitar player one. And so I had these three original, my OG hens that I got when I first got chickens. And I just started a tradition of naming my hens after female musicians.
0: I've got one named Debbie Harry.
1: Okay.
2: You're also talking to people who raise birds.
1: Yeah. So I had Bonnie Raitt, Joan Jett, and Meg White. And so then I was like, I'm going to make a chicken band and put that on pottery and they're going to kind of be like those three chickens, you know? And, so anyway, those hens are long gone from this world, but
0: they live on though.
1: But they live on in my chicken band design. So that's the story. So I literally have a story for everything.
2: Yeah.
1: But it kind of depends. Yeah, it's just from my life.
2: Sure. That's so fun. Well, if people want to hear more of these stories, I know that you've taken precious time away from your booth to be with us, and so love hearing about these. But where at the art fair in these 60 booths can people find you if they want to come check out?
1: I'm in booth number one, right? I'm just looking at Ben Franklin.
2: Amazing.
1: Yeah.
0: Great. So booth number one, easy to remember for folks.
1: Right on the end.
2: Follow the rainbows.
0: Stop by
2: the chicken band.
0: Yeah, for more chicken stories.
2: I do love the sloth playing the trombone. What would you do for a quail, I wonder?
0: I keep quail is what she's asking. I don't know.
2: Well, you can, we don't have to put you on the spot, but all right. Well, thank you so much, Melanie, for coming up here all the way from Kansas, you said?
1: Yeah, Lawrence, Kansas.
2: Lawrence, Kansas. Did you bring enough warm clothes?
0: Yeah, did you bring layers?
2: You were here in the winter. You know.
1: Oh, yeah. No, I came properly prepared. And I'm actually I'm just under contract today for a place in Finland, Minnesota.
0: Oh, wow. Yeah.
1: So, I'm going to have a place up here, and you'll be seeing more of me, I think, probably.
2: Welcome to the North Shore. We're happy to have you.
1: Thank you.
2: All right. Well, good luck at this year's show. I know it's a great opportunity for you to connect with lots of, like, fans and also, I don't know. We're glad you're here.
1: Thanks.
2: I hope you have a fun weekend.
1: Thank you.
2: Thanks for stopping by.
1: You bet.
0: All right. Thank you so much to Melanie Harvey for telling us about that work. And now we'll take just a little break for some music. And when we come back, we'll have more from the art fair, including a few more artist interviews to round out this hour. And then in the second hour, stay tuned because we'll be hearing from whoever wins Best Booth and Best in Show. We don't know yet. Before we play some music, though, we just got a little notice from Katie Belangi, who is our development director.
2: And we're shaking our hands to celebrate, which doesn't work on the radio.
0: It's sign language applause, but
2: ding, ding, ding.
0: On a famously audio medium, it does not necessarily work on the radio.
2: Ding, ding, ding.
0: But we do have someone to celebrate.
2: Mark Lundeen from Brandon, Minnesota says, as former Bearskin Lodge employees, Grand Marais will always have a special place in our hearts. WTIP brings us there in spirit despite living in central Minnesota. Keep up the great work you do. And the renewing members, thank you so much. Mark, thanks for tuning in this morning. I know there are lots of you listening, wishing you could be up here on the North Shore, and it is truly a privilege to be the ones staring at the lake, telling you how beautiful it is, chatting to these artists. But thanks so much for tuning in and for your support.
0: Yeah, and if you are here in town and planning to come down to the art Fair or Art Festival. I keep calling it Art Fair. Art Festival. Stop by the WTIP booth right in front of Johnson Heritage Post, and you can become a member in person as well.
2: We also have a little spinny thing, and you get a prize.
0: Yes, there is a sign up for the newsletter, spin a wheel, get a prize kind of thing. And just as a reminder for folks who are fans of art and fans of Betsy Bowen specifically, we have a very special premium this drive for sustaining members at, do you remember the amount?
2: $15 a month.
0: $15 a month. That you then can take home a wonderful Betsy Bowen t-shirt or tote that features the woodcut or
2: the Precambrian
0: boogie.
2: We'll tell you all about it.
0: Print that she created to raise money for WTIP when it first started.
2: Many, many years ago.
0: Yeah.
2: All right, well, let's do a little music and, we didn't get a chance to sound check this, so hopefully we're good to go.
0: We'll find out.
2: All right, this hopefully is Don't Go Breaking My Heart by Elton John. We ready to go, Kirsten?
0: Go for it.

0: All right, a little bit of a funny audio thing going on, which we hope that we'll be able to address. But that was Elton John's Don't Go Breaking My Heart, or at least parts of it. well, as promised, we are going to speak to another artist in just a moment. But before we do, we just need to thank a few more folks who are part of our summer member drive. Deb and Dave from the Falcon Heights Basement became new members just now.
1: Fun! Thanks!
0: So thank you so much, Deb and Dave. So great to see some support from the Twin Cities area, too.
1: All right. Well, here in studio, we have another...
0: In studio. Under the tent.
1: Under the tent. I still get to stare at the lake. I don't know. Yeah. Okay. There's a bug on my hand. That's so cute.
0: It's a spruce budworm.
1: Oh, great.
0: It's the spruce budworm moth. They've been all over town menacing everyone.
1: Menacing everyone. More importantly, we have a guest before I have moths all over my hand.
2: And I'm not menacing. Yes. I can tell you that. You need to smack me.
0: Lovely guest, Tim Vail. Ooh.
1: All right.
0: Hot mic there. Tim Vail, welcome to WTIP.
2: Thank you so much. It's a pleasure to be here.
1: So tell us a little bit about your art, about your booth. Give us your story. Bring us in.
2: Sure. So I am primarily a landscape painter, and I paint plein air, meaning I do all of my paintings for the most part outside, on site, kind of like the original Impressionists. I've been a painter for many, many years, but we only moved up here to Grand Marais about a year or so ago.
1: Okay.
2: And I opened my gallery, which is here in Grand Marais.
1: Right. Yes.
2: And it's kind of directly behind the Gunflint Tavern. It has an address, but you know, in Grand Marais, it's like, you just, where is it next to?
1: Yeah.
2: So it's right behind the Gunflint Tavern or right behind Dairy Queen, in a place called Birch Alley. And so I've had the gallery open for about a year now. Opened it kind of on a soft opening last year. And this year we're going to be open, 5 days a week, Tuesday through Saturday.
1: Very cool.
2: But, so I do primarily landscapes, but also portraits. And I do portrait commissions a lot. And it's just an absolute joy and a gift to be here after 25 years of coming up and being able to actually be a resident, but more importantly, have the gallery here, have a place to show my work. But obviously it's the location.
1: So there's
2: no shortage of inspirational places to paint. So that's one of the great gifts.
0: Yeah. And where were you based before you moved up here?
2: So I'm originally from Texas.
0: Okay.
2: Lived in a lot of different places, Los Angeles for several years, Chicago as well, but about 25 years for the last stretch, you know, before we came up here. So we know the place quite well and would come up during the summers to escape the heat in Dallas. But now we're here full time, did our first full year. We lived through the winter and absolutely loved it. It was fabulous. It's everything we wanted and more. Mm. So we're here. We're not going anywhere.
1: And I mean, as someone who is very biased, it seems like Cook County is like just chock full of art and artists and creative people. Mm. How has that been for you? Can you confirm that bias of mine? Or what's it been like being an artist here, having a gallery, like just being on all the sides of it?
2: Great question. And so, you know, you never know when you come into a new neighborhood, a new community. And, you know, obviously I knew this was a very artistically active place. But when you come in and you're the new guy on the block, you're just like, well, how's it going to go? And on the opposite ends of the spectrum, it could be great, another artist. But actually, almost without exception, every single person that I've met, no matter what they do, has not only been inclusive, they've been supportive. Mm. This is a community here. And what I feel like is that everyone has been welcoming. They pulled me into their wing, into the organizations that I've joined, like the North Shore Artists League. And it's just been phenomenal. Everyone is here for each other. And it's unlike any other feeling I've ever had as an artist. It's truly special.
0: That's wonderful to hear.
1: Yeah.
0: I think the art colony would be happy to hear that, too.
2: Absolutely.
0: As folks who really try and foster that community.
2: Yeah.
0: Well, Tim, you do outdoor painting primarily. Mm-hmm. And so I imagine that shifting from a very different climate in Texas or even in LA up to Minnesota, that's you'd have to kind of change your approach, maybe? Or is it the same approach, just much less sweaty?
2: Well, I will say that the biggest change, I had never, ever painted in, like, full-blown winter before.
0: Sure.
2: So myself and a couple of artists got together. We had had our first full snowfalls. It was freezing cold. Rivers were frozen up. And we put our cleats on, and we walked the Devil Track River to the end. And it was a beautiful day, cold and crisp. And right as we got to the end of the Devil Track River, there's a beautiful falls that are there. That were frozen solid. Barrier Falls. Mm-hmm. And we got there, we pulled our easels out, and at the minute we started painting, it started just dumping snow. and that generally turns oil paint into just a crazy mess, and it is anyway, but I was just laughing and in heaven the whole time. And right now, it's my favorite painting I've ever done because it's indicative of the new experience of painting in this location, but also in that kind of weather. So I ended up painting many, many, many, you know, paintings throughout the winter, and it's one of my favorite times to do it now. Super.
0: And I guess one of those things that a lot of folks who maybe don't do their art outdoors or who maybe aren't super familiar with plein air don't necessarily consider is the impact of weather on painting. And I know if it were me, I would choose, of course, only the most beautiful days to be outside and paint. But I'm sure if this is, you know, what you are doing as an artist, that you are looking for more variety. You know, you aren't looking to just paint beautiful sunny landscape. You're looking for, especially in a space like this where our landscape contains multitudes and our weather contains multitudes, that you want to reflect that. So I guess how do you gauge what weather is actually paintable and when it's just better to say, I'm keeping the brushes in the case and I'm not going out today?
2: Well, the only way I'm not going out is if it's actively raining. Okay. Like if it's coming down in rain, that's kind of a non-starter for me. But I love your question because what it's speaking to is a willingness as a plein air artist to be open to whatever happens. So when I started painting outdoors, the first thing I say to myself is that I kind of cleanse my artistic palette. I practice something called Shinrin-yoku, which is Japanese forest bathing. That kind of puts me in my mindset to start painting. But what that also does is that it just opens me to any possibility that happens. So it may be beautiful and sunny without a cloud in the sky, but by the time I finish the painting, it's just on the verge of raining. That's just how it goes. So What I love the most about plein air painting is that aspect, is that it requires you to be expressive, it requires you to be active and open and responsive to what's happening in front of you. I've started paintings before, like I said, when it's been sunny out, and by the end it's cloudy, but it's more beautiful at the end. Mm-hmm. So you just have to be willing to kind of go with the flow, and that's ultimately what makes, for me, my most favorite paintings are the ones that are the most free and expressive, and they are responsive to kind of what's happening in front of me.
0: Sure.
1: I feel like my biggest question for painters on the North Shore is, like, how on earth do you get the blue of the lake? Like, because it changes, like,
2: it sure
1: second
2: does.
1: To second.
2: It
1: I'm just
2: sure
1: like,
2: does.
1: Especially moving from Texas, which I think probably doesn't have a lot of open water. I'm
2: it
1: like,
2: does not.
1: How do you, I feel like it would take me a year just to, like, mix all the different blues that exist in the lake, or, like, figure out how to make the blue that, I don't know, just as clearly someone who's, like, a bit of a nut.
2: You would be a great candidate to come to my new 4-hour workshop that I'm teaching here in Grand Marais up at the community center, and it's called How to See Like an Artist. And it goes from the very, very basics of how an artist actually sees not only other artwork to understand how it's built, but also just the world around you. I'm teaching them now. I've taught about 3 up until this point, and I've had everyone from practicing artists to folks who have walked in and who have said, I cannot even draw a stick figure. You're going to have a time with me. And every one of them walks out of this 4-hour workshop with a completed landscape painting of their own. And we talk about water, and we talk about how we mix the colors. So that's something that I think you'd love to have a part of. And you learn how to make these colors. Like you said, the color of the water changes by the day. And it's a different color of blue or a different color of gray. And nothing else like it on Earth that
1: Greens
2: I've seen. And I've painted all over the world.
1: Yeah.
2: And this is amazing.
0: Well, and I imagine that this is an environment where, you know, you have, again, that always changing lake, the big lake, and all of the other lakes, too, are also shift pretty fast. But we also, you know, we're living in a forest that goes through such dramatic seasonal shifts as well. So when we have so many moments in a season that feel very ephemeral, how do you kind of like prioritize? Are you just out every single day saying, I got to try and catch as much as I can? Or is it, you know, this season I'm really focusing on this particular thing? Like, how do you approach that?
2: I love your question. Because one of the things, unfortunately, that Dallas and Texas really didn't offer us is a huge variance in the seasons. Whereas you get all 4 of them here.
1: So, only 4?
0: Yeah, so we got
1: at least 12.
2: You're probably right.
1: There's no way there's only 4.
2: But I had never really painted in a beautiful fall, you know, kind of color palette. So when that happened last year, I was out as many times as possible. But just kind of in general, if I got nothing else going on, and it's not raining outside, I'm outside. I'm throwing something down, whether it's a 15-minute little sketch or it's a three-hour painting, you know, start to finish. Most of my paintings are done in one sitting. And I would say that on average, an hour, hour and a half.
0: Wow. Because
2: you got to go fast because the light changes so quickly. So if you want to capture that moment, you really have to be open, like I said, and just be willing to throw it down as you see it at that very moment.
0: Is that like freeing in some ways that it's going to have to be fast, or is it like pressure?
2: So freeing. Because you don't worry about the end result. You're there for the process. You're there for the moment. And then at a certain point in that moment, you look up and a painting has been done. It sounds kooky, but it's really the truth. I mean, when I'm painting, I go into almost like a fugue state, if you will. And at a certain point, I look up and I'm like, oh, okay, well, I guess I'm finished with this painting. And on to the next one.
0: All right. Well, Tim, we've had you away from your booth for a little while, so we will let you get back to it in just a moment. But for folks who are looking for your work, you know, they've heard you talking about it. They're interested to see these landscapes. Where are you at the Art Festival today?
2: So I'm in booth 13. So if you go to where the food trucks are, grab a little something to snack on, and if you just turn around, you can walk right inside my booth, and I'll be waiting for you.
0: A great spot. I'm assuming also for you to be able to, you know, pop out and grab a...
2: Already done it. Absolutely.
1: Thank you so much for chatting with us, bringing your work onto the air, and hopefully lots of people will come say hi to you over there, too.
2: I feel the same, and I really appreciate you both having me today.
1: Yeah, thanks so much, Tim.
0: Okay. All right, Tim Bale, Grand Marais-based plein air painter, available at
1: Booth 13.
0: All right, well, Steph, should we try music one more time?
1: We got the thumbs up from Sterling. Can you plug it in?
0: Yeah. Let's see if we can get it to work this time. And all as Steph is queuing up some music, I'll just also remind you that we are in the WTIP member drive, celebrating Camp WTIP. And if you are down here in Grand Marais today, stop by the membership tent that we have right behind our broadcast tent in front of the Johnson Heritage Post. Stop by, see the very cool Betsy Bowen print t-shirts and tote bags that we've got that are based on the original print that she sold to help raise money for WTIP to get on the air almost 30 years ago.
1: Yeah.
0: So very special, special print, and they are kind of a limited edition t-shirt and tote.
1: Yeah.
0: So stop by and have a look.
1: Come say hi. All right. This is Hopefully You Make My Dreams Come True by Hall & Oates.
0: Hopefully.
1: You know, we'll see. Do you need to turn it on there, maybe?
0: Yes, I do. I have, you know, it's fine. We're
1: live radio.
0: Yeah. Here we go.

0: 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And you are tuned into the live broadcast from downtown Grand Marais. We're here at the Grand Marais Art Colony Arts Festival. I'm Kirsten Wisniewski.
1: I'm Steph Voss.
0: And we are joined also by another local, another artist here at the art festival. So, welcome Candace Westerfield.
2: Westfield,
0: I'm so sorry.
1: And we'll turn on Candace's mic, maybe.
0: I thought I had it on. Candace Westfield, welcome to WTIP.
2: Thank you. Thanks for having me.
1: So tell us a little bit about your booth, about your art. Bring us there. For those of the folks at home listening in, take us inside your art.
2: Well, I'm a jewelry artist, and I work with traditional fabrication, silver mostly. I try to use local stones, so a lot of my work is Lake Superior agates, Michigan stones, Thompsonite, and then I use a lot of basalt, just beach stones off the beach.
1: Yeah, and where are you based? Are you based here?
2: Or? I live in Walker.
1: Okay, very cool.
2: Minnesota.
1: How did you get connected to the North Shore? How did you find your way up here?
2: Oh, I've always liked the North Shore. We used to vacation. I've been collecting stones my whole life. I worked for the Forest Service for the first part of my working life and then decided to resign and went back to school when I turned 40. It's like midlife crisis.
1: Sorry. It's never too late to find your way.
2: Yep. So I got an art degree and I took a jewelry metals class. That's how it all started.
1: Amazing. So that was just a couple years ago.
2: Just a couple.
1: How do you feel like your art...
0: Only 1 year, probably.
1: Yeah. I meant 25. That as very recent. How do you feel like your art practice has evolved and grown and changed? Like, what are you into these days? Like, what's that like?
2: So when I first started out, I was really just doing beach stones, wrapping stones, very simple. And now I do a much more setting cabochons and... I buy stones cut from stone cutters and all over the world.
0: Well, I wanted to ask about that because I felt like in looking at some of your work, there were some really interesting shapes of stones. And so I was wondering, are you finding all of these stones just loose on the beach or, you know, where are those coming from?
2: It's a combination. So I do incorporate found stones, but I do more where a stone cutter is actually cutting them and polishing them and... then I'm buying them from those people.
0: Sure. I imagine it's hard to find a lot of stones with a natural hole in them.
2: For sure. Right. There are a few, but yeah, I do a lot of drilling in my own holes.
1: I know a lot of folks are rock pickers, little rock hounds out here. Do you have any tips for people that are looking for fun, beautiful stones?
2: I think you have to get a search image of what you're looking for. Mm-hmm. So like if I'm looking for dark black basalt, mm-hmm. for something, then that's all I see.
1: Mm. Yeah.
2: Or if I'm looking for agates, I try to just focus on that because you just get distracted and you're...
0: Well, it's like when people are berry picking or mushrooming.
2: Yep.
0: It's like you have to put on your mushroom eyes.
2: Yep.
1: And then
0: same
1: you
0: thing.
1: See
0: it's like
1: them.
0: You're looking, you have your basalt eyes on.
2: Yep.
1: Yeah.
2: Exactly.
1: That's very cool. So tell us about the kinds of things that you have in your booth. Is it all stones? Is it a mix?
2: It's a mix. I have some just plain silver bracelets and things, but I do have a lot of stones incorporated in it. Rings, bracelets, necklaces, earrings.
0: Sure.
2: Whole gamut of jewelry.
1: A lot of festivals, or
2: I'm down to only two a year now.
1: Okay,
2: it's getting to be more difficult as I get older.
1: It's a lot of work to set up this whole, you know, like we as visitors just get to walk by and we're like, oh, look at all this amazing thing, and it's just like.
0: The amount
1: so
0: of work
1: much
0: that goes
1: work
0: into it
1: to like
0: artist.
1: Design the booth and set it up and have enough inventory and it's a lot. It's a lot of work.
2: Yeah. So I do two art fairs a year now and then I sell wholesale to about 12 places.
1: Hmm.
2: So that keeps me busy. And a lot of those places are summer heavy touristy areas, so I'm having to put out a lot of work all summer long.
0: Yeah. Well, and I wanted to ask about the silver jewelry too, because obviously a lot of folks, you know, when they're looking at especially up here, if they're looking for kind of a North Shore-inspired item, they're drawn to that, you know, the papal jewelry or the agates. But you also do some work that doesn't have any stones, it's just silver. But one of the things that I think that I was really struck by in looking at your website, and then also even in the piece that you're wearing right now, that even without an actual stone on it, it feels like there's a very kind of organic approach to the shapes that you're using in your silver work too. So can you talk about the inspiration for that? Where, you know, kind of where that comes from?
2: I think it goes back to me working in the woods for 18 years and being around nature, that informs a lot of my work, that I'm just drawn to those textures and shapes and colors and that are in nature. So I think people are drawn to that. I also use a product called precious metal clay. Mm-hmm. A lot of my silver is, like this bracelet is that. It's a clay form that, so I can put textures in it. You can roll it out, cut it, and shape it.
0: Sure.
2: Then you fire it in a kiln, and it burns off all the binder, and then you have pure silver.
0: That's fascinating.
2: So I can get really, like, natural shapes. And
0: It's almost like the halfway point between, like, silversmithing and pottery.
2: Yeah.
0: Very interesting.
3: Yeah. I had no idea that even existed.
2: Yeah. It's a Mitsubishi created it probably 30 years ago. Huh. Now they don't sell it anymore, but a bunch of other companies do sell versions of it, and you can get it in copper and bronze and gold. And
0: Right. Well, because I was going to ask about the process then for being able to get those kind of textures in silver, but I guess that's the answer, is that it's starting as this clay. And do you think that is part of then being able to capture these very natural looking shapes, that you're starting with clay?
2: Yeah.
0: With the dirt?
2: Yeah. I think that makes it feel different than if it was just out of sheet metal. Or, I mean, you could get those textures by rolling a texture through a rolling mill or hammering or, you know, but there's something about the clay. And it also shrinks in the process, so any textures you get kind of enhanced by that shrinkage a little bit that you wouldn't get just by rolling a texture in it.
0: Wow. I had no idea this existed.
3: So
0: like, should we all get into this?
3: So if people want to come see your work, where are you in this incredible setup?
2: I'm in booth 53 right in front of the Harbor Inn.
3: Okay, cool. And as someone who's done some of these fairs, like, what do you notice about? I just am so entranced by the people walking around. We've got puppies, we've got babies, we've got visitors of all kinds. Like, you get to talk to these people more than we do. Like, what do you notice about the community in Grand Marais, or like the people that come to this art fair? Is it different than other art fairs, or is it just like, oh yeah, it's the standard crowd?
2: I think there's an outdoor vibe to people. You know, they're dressed for hiking or, you know. But I've also seen the same people probably for 15 years come. Mm-hmm. And they don't live here. They come for this weekend. And they come to my booth and look for me, you know, which is wonderful. But, yeah, so there's a lot of repeat customers that come to this art fair.
3: That's so cool. Yeah.
0: Wow. I mean, I feel like that, having that long-term relationship, too, with the art fair feels really special. Ruth was on at the very beginning of our broadcast talking about 35 years of the art fair and, you know, how much has changed. Have you seen a lot of changes in the time that you've been a vendor here?
2: Yes. I feel like the quality of art has gone up considerably. I mean, my work has gone up, improved. I mean, I think about the first time I was here and got accepted into it, and I was like, oh man, I'd just be embarrassed about that pile of work now.
3: We all have to start somewhere.
2: Yeah.
3: You know, there's no shame in growth.
2: But it's great that I was accepted, because then I learned and, you know, just kept growing.
3: Yeah.
2: Over the years, so.
3: Very cool. Well, thank you so much for stopping by. Is there anything else you want folks to know about your work or about the festival, about your process?
2: Come out. It's a great weekend. This is perfect weather.
0: Oh, it is.
3: Yeah, I'm sure you've seen some things.
2: Yes.
0: In 15 years here, I feel like you've...
2: I lost a couple tents here.
3: You need those sandbags.
0: A shocking amount of wind can come off that lake.
2: Yeah.
0: So yes.
2: Mm-hmm. Yeah.
3: But yeah, it's beautiful, sunny, calm, cool, crisp.
2: Perfect day. Perfect day.
0: A perfect day to stop by, look at some art, and chat to all of these wonderful artists who have such interesting backstories too. Like, I just, you know, the fact that this was something that you got into after a whole career too, is like this as a second career, just such a fascinating background.
3: Very cool.
0: Yeah. Well, thanks for sharing that with us,
2: Candace. Thanks for having me.
0: And, Again, you were in booth 53?
2: Yep.
0: Is that right? Okay.
3: Perfect. All right. Thank you so much. All right. We really appreciate it.
0: All right. That was Candace Westfield, a pebble and silver jewelry artist, and just another one of the really, you know, varied styles of art that we're seeing at the art fair today.
3: 55 degrees here in the harbor. Surely warmer over the hill. That's my top of the hour forecast. There's a little bit more breeze off the lake.
0: It's picking up a little bit. Yordis is out there.
3: Yordis is out there.
0: Sails up.
3: A little bit of tilt. Yeah. Healing a little bit. There's, you know, it's a real boat on a real lake. But we are happy to be down here at the Art Festival. I'm going to put on a tune here. This is Nice to Each... Oh, whoa.
0: Well,
3: no,
0: right, Kristen's before you play some music, we do. And we're going to have Betsy Bowen, actually, in a moment.
3: Yeah.
0: Well, so actually, before we chat to Betsy, we'll just really quick thank Lori, who is a new member from Grand Portage and who just... Yeah, again, became a member during the Camp WTIP member drive. And yeah, before we get into some music, we have our friend Betsy Bowen, who is not only a local artist, but of course, friend of the radio station. Betsy, thank you so much for taking a break from your booth to pop over to chat about this wonderful print that is featured on our summer t-shirts for this member drive.
4: Well, it's quite fun to be part of the radio station. I remember way back when, which is what the print is about, you know, before it really was a thing. It was just, you know, a gleam in the eye of, or in the ear, maybe.
3: Sure. And you made it possible, and this print was a big part of that. So can you tell us a little bit more about the history of the print and also, like, your inspiration for it?
4: Yeah. There's, let me read this blurb that I wrote at the time. The print was in 1996 that it was made, and I was assisted by one of my boys who knew how to operate a bigger press than the one that I had. And the title of it is called Precambrian Boogie, The Ancient Dance.
3: Mm.
4: There has always been rhythm in the universe. Even the pictographs on the 400-million-year-old Precambrian rocks show that the earliest of people listened to the radio right there on the beach. The hot colors of the music pulsed into the air. Now, in postmodern times, we've lost the ability to transmit the songs directly from the heart of the earth. So we connect ourselves to each other, all singing and listening and dancing to the sounds of the people of the planet. We can all turn on the radio, and from many speakers all across Cook County, the voices of community radio waves will resonate with the rocks, which still hum the age-old tune of tunes.
0: What a beautiful kind of just encapsulation of what not only that, you know, a radio does to connect people, but even just on a really fundamental human level, what that, you know, shared listening experience gives to people.
4: Yeah. Well, that is it, because we're all hearing at the same time from the same place, which is pretty neat. And the community, you know, as you've been gathering up just now today, even, you know, has so many interesting folks and doing interesting things, and, you know, brings people from away and, you know, from here. And most of us, I mean, I guess at some level, most of us came from somewhere. And I'm aware of that. I've been here a good long time, thankfully, but it really is such a collective batch of interactions that I think is pretty wonderful.
0: Yeah, absolutely.
3: I also love how much the, like, rocks and the lake and all of that is part of the print and part of the inspiration, because this community, this art festival wouldn't happen just in the middle of nowhere. Like, we are all part of what threads us together is this place that is so magnetic, vibrational, whatever it is, that we're all just we get to be here. You know, how many people call this their happy place, or those of us that get to live here? Like, it's a really special environment to be in, and the people and community are part of that. But I also think that the natural world that we have nestled ourselves into is such a draw too. And so I love that, like, the rocks have been singing for so long and we've just been listening along this whole time. It's like really beautiful and special.
4: Yeah, I think it, you know, everybody's touched by the landscape here, by the land and the water, and that, you know, that's such a anchor point that, you know, our commonness. That makes me happy.
3: Right? Yeah.
0: Well, Betsy, I'm wondering if you could talk a little bit about what revisiting this print has been like since, you know, this was originally produced before the radio station.
3: 30 years ago.
0: Yeah, predates the radio station. So 30 years ago, you made this print, and this was, you know, you talked about the inspiration there. Now, 30 years on, and especially, you know, over 25 years of the radio station on, what is it like to look back at this print and kind of reflect on that initial inspiration and being such a big part of what helped get the station going, which has now, you know, almost three decades of history on its own?
4: Yeah. Well, I, you know, say periodically about things, I'm only two of many hands. And the, I remember the image in my mind from way back then is a group of people, maybe, you know, six or eight people, sitting around a table at the Pickled Herring Club, which was in the back of Sven and Ollie's.
3: Oh, I miss the Pickled Herring Club. Maybe it's still there.
4: Yeah.
3: All right, and Pickled Herring Club.
4: And just, you know, some people knew more about the electronics and the physicality of what the heck happens, how you get those airwaves to go, and some people had more about the concept of the content, and just that conglomeration turned into something curiously. And then, you know, it took some bucks. I don't remember really but as always, as now, and as then, now it's maybe a little makes more sense because we have something that we're contributing to, and you know, we know how it is, and we know how we can interact with the radio. But then it was like, oh, great. Really?
0: Everything in theory.
3: Yeah, it was
4: just a dream. And so that's pretty, I don't know, that's a point of inspiration for me, just to realize that the art is what I understand more than any of those other things. Mm-hmm. And so,
3: can you tell us a little bit about the artist proof that you have? So we have a sealed bid auction for our member drive of this artist proof, but as we're at the art festival, can you tell me what the artist, what is the artist proof? I know it's one of a kind, but.
4: Well, that was part of what was interesting for me lately was to find the box labeled WTIP and the stages of it. I mean, there's some, it's four layers, but I only remembered that because it says this on this little blurb that was on the back of the one that's at the station. And because some of the layers were like bright pink and bright purple, and I had no idea. Even looking at it, I couldn't quite unpack that from looking at it. How did we do it?
3: Yeah.
4: And so that was quite interesting to me. And it's bigger than the, you know, most of the woodcuts I do are about the size of a page of a book, because I started out in book illustration. And so this, you know, being a little bit bigger is a point of interest. And then also to translate, you know, redesign, you know, for T-shirts and totes is very fun. You know, I'm looking around and I can see T-shirts on a number of folks.
3: Yeah.
4: And that's, including myself.
0: Yeah, so you are wearing the gold version of it.
4: Yeah, proudly and colorfully wearing this T-shirt.
3: Yeah.
4: So, I see it fresh now, and I wouldn't have remembered it in a way. It's not something I have hanging. And so to dig through and find that there was a, you know, acceptable or a pretty nice looking, you know, as far as the print quality, the stuff that, you know, when we're making these that we look for, like fingerprints and, history marks, stuff like that.
3: Yeah.
4: So it was good. And, you know, a way I can contribute to the station that can help, help keep these happy radio waves, bouncing out there through the air.
0: Well, we appreciate it so much, Betsy. Again, the work that you did initially with the founding of the station, but also the way that you're continuing to contribute to the station. It means so much to so many people at the station, but also to listeners and folks who are familiar with your work also.
4: Okay.
0: And if people want to visit your booth here at the Art Festival, whether that's to just chat to you about this particular, Precambrian boogie. I'm having a hard time talking today. or just about some of your more current work, where can they find you?
4: Yes, it's booth number 30, and we are just about across the walkway from the radio station booth, which is in front of the Johnson Heritage Post.
3: Yeah.
4: You can see it from here.
0: A very cute little timber frame.
4: That is made by Peter Henriksen, local builder and teacher of the craft, and it's such a treat every year when it's possible to have him come put that up again.
3: Yeah, it's a real standout. I think you're the only timber framed booth in the festival.
4: Feeling not at risk for weather is kind of nice.
3: A little sturdier.
0: That's fair, especially this is not your first rodeo here at the Art Festival. Your booth is not going anywhere.
3: Well, thank you so much for taking time away from your booth and for your beautiful, beautiful art and support of the station and telling us a little bit more about the inspiration behind the art.
4: Well, my pleasure. Carry on. Good work.
3: Thank you.
0: All right. Thank you so much, Betsy. All right. That was Betsy Bowen, local artist and printmaker who, as we were talking about, is behind the really, really fun pattern on this year's. We have more gold sheets coming in for more donations, but on the Drive exclusive T-shirt that we have
3: and
0: for this summer.
3: Plus
0: and
3: that, tote. Like, sealed bid, artist-proof.
0: Yes, if you're looking
3: print.
0: For an original.
3: Yeah.
0: Yes.
3: There were only 15 made 30 years ago, and so this is, like, your only chance to get another print of it for your wall. So, all right, you have some...
0: We have some people to thank.
3: Ding, ding, ding.
0: Yes.
3: I'm just the noisemaker.
0: Now, it looks like we've got Michael and Jamel.
3: Micah.
0: I don't know how to read either. And Jamel, and they were inspired to support WTIP because of music, information, and nature shows, and because we are grassroots.
3: Oh, yeah.
0: And then we've also got a new sustaining member to thank. We've got Joe to thank.
3: Thank you so much.
0: Thank you to all these folks who are supporting us throughout the morning. I know we started the morning, overnight we hit the $65,000 match WTIP had, and so we are pretty close to hitting that goal, the bigger goal of $150,000 for this year's summer member drive. Of course, we are
3: happy to have your support.
0: All the support we can, especially during this first full year where we're navigating a future without federal funding. So such a really moving thing to see so many people in our community come out for this.
3: So we'd love to see you at our booth in front of the Johnson Heritage Post. You can spin a wheel and get a prize. We also have some dog treats. We have some very cute WTIP hats. So we'd just love to see you while you're out strolling around the art fair. We'll keep bringing the art fair to you. We're going to put a tune on here and should be soon talking to either Best in Show or Best Booth, whoever they send our way. So
0: we should be getting that announcement so soon. In the meantime, we'll play a little bit of music. And then for folks, too, who are, listening to their radio all morning on this beautiful Saturday, maybe you're listening to it out while you're pulling weeds, even after noon, after we talk to our Best in Show and Best Booth, we hope that you will stay tuned because we have live music also this afternoon, starting at noon. They're setting up right behind us, so you can stay tuned for that. We've got lots of great coverage of the art festival coming your way yet.
3: All right. Well, this is Nice to Each Other by Olivia Dean. Just a little bop.

0: That was Sugar on My Tongue by the Talking Heads. Just a little fun. We got a little lovely Dean, a little Talking Heads.
1: Yeah.
0: But now we get to talk to Best Booth winner, Nan, our pal Nan Anka.
1: All right. Well, welcome back to WTIP, Nan.
2: Thank you.
1: It's great to get to chat to you, and especially in this capacity as winner of Best Booth.
0: And not for the first time.
2: Not for the first time. My first ever art festival was here in Grand Marais in 2021, and I won Best Booth then. So
0: for those of us that are listening in on this audio medium, bring us into your booth. What kind of stuff do you have?
2: Tell us about your work. I am a woodcut printmaker, and pretty much everything. I mean, I have like reproductions in the form of greeting cards and calendars and stickers, which are very popular. But most of my booth, you'll walk in and see very colorful, multi-layer woodcut prints. In the last couple of years, my husband Will has been making handmade frames. So now we have a whole wall of beautiful handmade frames featuring lumber from Headstrom's and local lumber here. And so that really kind of makes my booth look a little fancier. So thanks, Will, for that.
1: I feel like that's also such a special thing, too, because I know as somebody who loves to buy a print, but then it's like, is the frame, what's the right frame for it? Can I get it in the right size if it's a kind of a funny size print? So I imagine for you as an artist to be able to say, hey, here are frames, that's kind of a nice thing, because then you know that what people are taking home is like almost like a fully curated.
2: And it's going on the wall.
1: Yeah. Yes.
2: You know, otherwise it gets put in a pile of things to frame and then we all forget to do the framing.
1: Yeah.
0: I can't imagine not putting your work on the wall, but sure.
3: Well, as somebody who moved recently and has yet to get everything hung back up, sometimes it takes a little minute.
1: Yeah. But yes, the goal is always to get everything.
0: I don't really have walls, so I do have Nan things. But that's neither here nor there. They are framed. I just don't have walls to put them on.
1: Amazing.
0: All right. So tell us a little bit more about, so this is your fifth year. Sixth year. That's how numbers work.
1: Yeah. Yep, right.
0: This is your sixth art fair. How do you feel like your work has changed? How do you feel like the community has grown? Tell us a little bit about your journey from then until now.
2: Well, I consider this, I didn't grow up here, so it's not truly my hometown, but this feels like, you know, the hometown event. And so I get a lot of people who come every year, you know, locals, but also people who just vacation up here every year at this time. And I think since the beginning, my work has gotten bigger. Mm-hmm. I've been able, thanks to the Grand Marais Art Colony, I can rent their beautiful printmaking studio. So I do that a couple times a year, and then I can print on their really big press. Mm-hmm. So now I have larger, more statement pieces. And then like calendars and things like that I don't think I had maybe 6 years ago. But yeah, I mean, it's basically the same, but I work in limited edition. So things sell out and then I can't sell those anymore. And so I just have to have a steady stream of new stuff every year.
1: Right, and you're talking about this being like the, you know, kind of your hometown event.
2: Yeah.
1: And a lot of your work has a real sense of place. A lot of it has really direct North Shore imagery or inspiration. So do you feel like that's part of, you know, maybe why this feels like, you know, really a hometown thing, what, you know, people maybe are drawn to as they're visiting here, that the work that you're also selling is so reflective of this community.
2: Yeah, and it's fun when people are shopping in person here. I also do the Art Along the Lake Fall Studio Tour, so that's also, you know, a similar event.

0: event, but longer and not as busy.
1: We're also in your home studio, too.
0: Yes. Yeah, really. But it's fun to do events here because people are like, oh, are those pine trees at this place? And I'm like, yes, they are. Or some people, you know, can pick out the exact spot of, like, part of the beach. You're like, how? I mean, great.
2: That's very cool.
1: Yeah. Good close observers.
0: Right. Yes. Yeah. So that's really fun. And I didn't grow up here, but I started visiting this area as a kid, and then I worked at the end of the Gunflint Trail for 6 summers, I think, when I was a teen and college student. And that's where I really started paying attention. I had a job as a naturalist, but I had no naturalist training. And so I just like would go out and like draw flowers and learn about them that way. That's how I processed learning all of these new things. So that has really shown up in my work. I credit that experience a lot of just paying really close attention. And now I get to do it through all the seasons, not just the summer. So well, that's been fun.
1: Can you talk about how you got into printmaking specifically? Because I understand that, you know, trying to improve your observation, maybe that informing the art reflecting nature, but why printmaking specifically?
0: I've always been drawn to printmaking. My mom gave me a print that I made when I was like 3, and it's really cute, and the glass is cracked, so we need to frame it properly. I know a guy.
1: Yeah, so you know where to get a frame.
0: It's just not
2: my friend's husband makes these incredible frames.
0: Right. And so I want to get that up in my studio, but I mean, my mom was a career-long elementary art teacher, so she had me doing prints as a kid, and then I liked doing it in high school, I liked doing it in college, I liked doing it after college. So I've just always been drawn to that medium. I think partially because I feel very attached to the art I make, and when you do printmaking, you get to keep one.
1: Sure.
0: And then you get to share.
1: Cool.
0: Yeah. Yes. Yes. Like
1: we just heard Betsy talking about the proofs.
0: Exactly.
1: Yes.
0: So I still have one of every print that I've made. And so it feels easier to share when I still get to keep a piece of that, you know?
2: I had never thought of that. Very cool.
0: Yeah. Yeah. But yeah, I think printmaking is like it's a process, and it has all of these steps, and the steps are very different and take very different skills. Like the drawing and designing is one skill. The carving is a completely different skill. The additioning and you know, printing consistently for many prints is another skill. And so I like that variety. And then when you're done, you're just like, I'm done. I can't like go back. So it's just done.
1: Sure. Yeah.
0: And you check that off your list and you like it or you don't like it. but you can't change it, you know? And I think that's like a very, in this life stage, especially with young kids and, you know, my own business where I'm making decisions all the time, it's nice to just be like, yep, that's done.
1: Some finality.
0: Yeah.
2: Right. It's not a painting of like, I could go back and I could add a... And you do teach through the Art Colony printmaking as well, which is really cool. Can you tell us a little bit more about and some kids stuff?
0: Yeah.
2: Tell us about
0: I do all
2: that.
0: Ages. My background, I have a master's in art education, and I taught classroom high school art mostly for 10 years. So I have that still in me. I never intended to leave teaching. It just kind of happened. And so I do adult classes at the Art Colony a couple times a year, usually a series for locals in the winter, like a 6-week series. And then I do a 2-day class in the spring that's really popular, and I have a lot of repeat students, which is fun. And in the winter as well, I usually do like a 6 to 9 year old after school series, which is just bonkers. Like they're so high
1: energy.
0: Like
1: that's got to be such a fun
0: age
1: of people to teach because, you know, there's no worry of, oh my gosh, am I good at this?
0: You give them a topic and they are just like producing.
1: Love
0: they're
1: it.
0: So fast compared to adults who have to like ruminate and think.
1: Right.
0: And then, you know, everything comes up of, am I good at this? Am I not good at this? Am I good at drawing? Can I do this? And kids are just like, bam, we are in it.
2: Yeah. I remember my aunt Jeannie is a professional painter. And 1 year we were at the WTIP Radio Waves Festival, and I had my niece and nephew Freya and Arin there. And there was like an art booth, and they were like, look what we made. And Jeannie said, I haven't made anything that good in years. They're so free.
0: They're
2: and
0: so
2: she was
0: free.
2: So sincere. And I just have always remembered that of just like, oh, there's just sort of a like yeah, joy, liberation, just like pure, honest enthusiasm for the work that kids have. And yes. So, anyways, I don't know. So it's really fun.
0: I love teaching that class, and I'll do that again this winter. But the Art Colony is great, and they have a wonderful printmaking studio and a nice classroom space. So it's a really fun space, especially in the winter, to like spend time in a brightly lit space.
1: Yes, with a lot of creative things going on.
2: Yeah.
0: A lot of energy.
1: Well, Nam, before we let you head back to your booth, let's talk about the booth, because you are here because you won Best Booth. And this is your second win. So in these 6 years that you've been at the Art Festival, what has been the strategy? I mean, is because, you know, no one knows too far in advance exactly where their booth is going to be.
0: Yeah.
1: I guess, God, how do you approach this? What do you think really earned you that special recognition this
0: year? I think it's so different for whatever medium you're working with, because as a paper-based artist, like, I have to think about weather in a different way than ceramics would have to think about weather.
1: Right, their things don't melt in the rain.
0: Right, but their things also don't, like, fly off the shelves with the slightest of breeze. So right. I do have things tied down with fishing line today, even with this light breeze. But, yeah, I think I've really wanted curate a space that people can walk into, which is hard because it's like a small space and you need a lot of room just to be, you know, as you're talking to people and things. But I kind of have divided my space into two, and one of it, people can walk around it, and I have a corner booth this year, which is nice on a nice day. So they can walk around and kind of browse from the outside, and then if they're really interested in the true woodcuts and not as much in the calendars or cards, they can come in and we can talk and they can look at, you know, it's two walls of just images. And I think just getting as much stuff up so that you can look at it without having to flip through things really helps.
2: And you've got a good mix of like small stickers and like price range, I guess. You've got
0: a big range and priority for me.
2: That not every medium lends itself to that, but I know that that's something that you have prioritized.
0: Yeah, I really think that everyone should be able to purchase art. And I love when a kid comes with their $4, you know, to buy a sticker or whatever.
1: Sure.
0: Because I remember being that kid. I grew up going to art festivals. And it was like, I'm going to buy this one card of a cat. That was my souvenir.
1: A little treasure.
0: But it was like a big decision because I only had $10 or whatever.
1: Sure.
2: Yeah. I have many framed like Betsy offcut things she used to sell those to. And I'm just like, okay, $10 I can get a Betsy. So
0: if you want something that, you know, is a statement piece for your home and you've curated it, I have that, but I also just have little things for
2: to make
0: just
2: your water
0: about
2: bottle
0: anyone.
2: Fun.
0: Yeah.
2: Yeah.
0: Yeah.
2: Very cool. Well, thank you so, so much for stopping by the booth.
0: Yeah, fun to chat.
2: Congrats again on Best Booth. Where can people find you in this incredible 60-person little town we've set up down here?
0: I don't know what you would consider the entrance.
1: No one knows.
0: One end.
1: It could be anywhere.
0: I'm in front of the Ben Franklin, facing the harbor. Oh, it's beautiful.
2: Dreamy.
0: Yeah, it's a great little spot.
2: Very cool. Right. Well, congrats again.
0: Thank you.
2: Best Booth.
0: Thanks so much.
2: Hopefully people come stop by, say hi, but thanks for taking time to be with us.
0: Thanks for being here.
2: Yeah, our pleasure.
1: All right. Nan just noticed a sticker of hers that's on Steph's computer.
2: A little doll of horse. A little Nan doll of horse.
0: Yep.
2: On my laptop. There you go. You're everywhere.
1: All right. Well, thanks again, Nan.
2: Yep, thanks, Nan.
1: All right, that was Nan Anka, who is a local artist, a printmaker, and as she said, she's on a corner booth over by the Ben Franklin facing the harbor. So stop by and say hi and congratulate her on that Best Booth win.
2: All right, we've got some ding, ding, ding. We've got some
1: Many people to thank.
2: Ding, ding, ding, ding, ding. All right, Jane from California is a new sustaining member. Thank you, Jane.
1: Thank you, Jane.
2: June is a new member from Grand Marais.
1: Thank you, June.
2: And John Graff is a new sustaining member, renewing their membership from St. Louis Park. Said, when we visit, we listen every day. And oh, by the way, we listen when we're home. Music, news, and community info. What more could you ask for? Well, I think you're right, but I'm biased.
1: Yeah, we are biased on that. But thank you to John,
2: thanks,
1: June, and Jane, all the J's there, for their support. And lots of folks who, over the last 2 hours, we've been able to thank during this summer member drive. And we are going to be joined in just a moment
2: by headphones on by Best in Show. So we're just trying to get headphones on.
1: And getting some photography direction yes. here. But we are joined by Mary Sanerud, who is, as Steph said, the winner of this year's Best in Show.
2: Best
1: Welcome,
2: in show.
1: Mary.
2: Woo-hoo.
3: Thank you.
2: So
3: Thank
2: much.
3: You.
2: So tell us what Best in Show means.
3: Well, it means that my work has been recognized as being best in show.
2: Delightful.
3: Yeah.
1: Well, and talk about your work for folks who maybe aren't,
3: yeah,
1: you know, you're a local artist. I think a lot of
3: yes.
1: folks who are up here know your work.
3: Yes.
1: But for our listeners who aren't familiar with you, tell us about what you do.
3: Yeah, thank you. I'm a felt maker, and so I studied traditional felt rug making is my history. But I really took that art form into kind of a fine art world. And so I'm taking the base of felted wool, but then I'm combining that felted wool with silks and with cottons, and I'm doing a lot of natural dyeing with those materials. And so it's a combination of materials with a felted wool textile. Mostly art, some scarves.
2: I was going to say, yeah, it's fun because you're right across from us. So I've been getting to look at your stuff all morning, but
3: yes.
2: tell us about some of the, we've been talking to people that, we had, a potter on who was like, most of my pieces are, for use every day. How
3: yeah.
2: do people interact with your work? Does it go on the wall? Does it go on the table? Does it go on the body?
3: Yeah, like I said,
2: all
3: most of the work that I did used to go on the floor, and I was making right. rugs, but then I found that people were buying the rugs and putting them on their walls.
1: And which is, both very lovely, but also, as someone who also does some textile stuff,
3: yeah.
1: there are times where it's but if I made this so that... You can use it.
3: Just use
1: right.
3: it on
1: use
3: the
1: it.
3: Floor.
2: Wear the
3: yeah.
2: sweater that you knit.
3: Yeah. yeah.
1: Exactly.
3: And so, but it's its function is well on the wall, right?
1: Right?
3: I used to think, use it, but it's actually having artwork on the wall. Mm-hmm. And I think in particular textiles, there's
1: mm-hmm.
3: a certain warmth, I think, an invitation with textile work
1: sure.
3: on the wall that, paintings can be lovely, photographs can be lovely, but there's just something that invites you in a little bit more. And
1: yeah.
3: I notice everyone comes into the booth and they always want to touch everything
1: yes.
3: and grab everything, and I just welcome that because I think
2: say,
3: it's really it's okay.
1: Welcome, yeah. I had a kind of similar conversation with Christine Novotny, who's a local weaver,
3: yeah.
1: and who does kind of a mix of she does some rug kind of stuff, very functional, but also some things that are a lot more kind of art. And we talked about when we're talking about functional pieces,
3: yeah.
1: what is the function of art in a home?
3: Yeah,
1: and
3: mm-hmm.
1: I think that's
3: beauty.
1: Yeah,
3: bringing
1: yeah.
3: beauty into the home. I think surrounding ourselves with beauty matters in the world,
1: mm-hmm.
3: And handmade things. Yeah.
1: Well, can you talk about you mentioned including some other non-wool textiles, and that is one of the things that I feel like as someone who's watched your work over some time.
3: Yeah.
1: I feel like there's been an increase in that too, seeing a lot more kind of dimensional
3: mm-hmm.
1: elements than, so what's the draw to that? Because there's so much you can do with wool,
3: mm-hmm.
1: but why include these other textiles?
3: Yeah, it started from going from the floor to the wall because I realized that there was amount of play that I could have because the element of function then didn't have to be strong enough to be able to step on.
1: Sure.
3: And so being able to include silks and cottons, I don't do the dyeing with the wool, but with the other materials, it's a lot easier for me to be able to incorporate the natural dyeing.
1: Mm.
3: I can get a lot more textural elements. I feel like it brings in a lot of depth and kind of mystery to the pieces that when you stand back and you see the whole piece and then you come in and you just have to look a lot closer. When I incorporate a lot of different materials, it brings in a lot of, a lot more depth to the work.
1: Sure.
2: And can you tell us a little bit more about how you got started? We've heard sort of the evolution, but how did you get into all this? The dyeing, the felting, the...
1: Why were you making rugs?
3: Short story, long story.
1: Either one.
3: My grandma was a weaver, mm-hmm. and I inherited a loom of hers. And I was mm-hmm. living in Western Massachusetts, and there was some sheep and fiber farms that I was working at, in part because I was really excited to learn about the sheep. And so I learned how to weave. I finished the piece. I discovered I wasn't so into weaving, but I loved the wool.
1: Mm.
3: Fast forward a few years, I was going to a school in New Mexico, and my instructor started teaching about Central Asian nomadic culture and felt making, and he would wear these beautiful coats and boots and hats that were just elegant.
1: Mm-hmm.
3: And that's when I started to be introduced to felt in a way that felt really more than just a felted doll, mm-hmm. Oh, this is real and this is serious. And then I learned traditional felt rug making from a family of felt makers from Kyrgyzstan, and then went and lived with them for 3 months. And so they really kind of rooted my work, and that's why I spent so much time working on rugs and doing traditional felt rug making. And finally, once I got my chops down and felt like I knew what I was doing, that's when I then started really getting more creative.
2: Yeah, you kind of have to start with the classic and then, like, find your way into, like, okay, now what is me, you know?
3: Exactly, sure. And I feel like I finally found my voice.
1: Do you feel like, though, that you still see some of that rug maker background, even in the work that you're doing now that's designed for walls instead of floors?
3: Yeah, I do, and I actually now miss rug making that I'm not making very many.
1: Do a limited edition run of rugs.
2: I know.
1: For next
2: I was
1: year.
2: Like, you do have a rug in your booth, but it doesn't look like one that you made.
3: Yeah, I didn't make that one.
2: Yeah.
1: But that's still, I mean, I guess, where does that kind of pop up in even the work you're doing now?
3: I think a lot of the pattern making in the rugs from Central Asia have a lot of repeated pattern element to them. And I think I still enjoy that in the design element, is doing a lot of repeated patterns. So I see that. I still appreciate a really strong, well-made felt. Mm. Even if it's really thin, I think that's something that came from my rug-making background.
2: And are you doing, like, wet felting? Like, what's your process?
3: Yeah, good question. It is all wet felted.
2: Okay.
3: No needle felting. I use wool that's been carded, mm-hmm. lay it out on a table, wet it down with warm, soapy water, and rub. That's the base.
2: Yeah. And then the silk and the cotton just get sort of, like, worked in with the
3: Yeah, as long as the material is as it's thinly woven, then the wool fibers will swim through that material bind it in.
1: Right, because cool. I wanted to ask about that, too, having done a little bit of felting, actually, with you.
3: Yes.
1: you know, I feel like sometimes it's hard enough to get wool to attach to itself when you're, you know, doing piecing.
3: Yeah.
1: So when you're talking about, especially something as smooth as, like, silk, how does that incorporate, and how do you make sure it's, you know, really going to hold? I guess if you're not as worried about it being worn out, stepped on, if you know it's going to be safe up on a wall,
3: It
1: doesn't have to be quite as firmly attached, because it kind of does.
3: Yeah,
2: and you don't want it to slouch. Yeah.
3: Yeah, it's a matter of knowing your materials, because it's like not all silk will felt, not all cotton will felt. Mm. But as long as there's enough space, enough holes in the material, because I even work with paper, like a mulberry paper, felts really well. Yeah. It's endless.
2: Very
1: that
2: cool.
1: Mary, that's nuts.
3: Yeah.
2: Even in these couple hours and the handful of people that we've talked to, I feel like it's just a really great demonstration of depth. Of like, oh, I was weaving rugs in Kyrgyzstan, and I've been printmaking since I was 3, and I've been painting in Texas. It's just, it's pretty wild to see, even just in these few little conversations of just like, you could walk into any one of these booths and hear these incredible stories from all these different places, and we live in this, like, really gorgeous, tiny, small town, and they're just, like, the tendrils of inspiration and connection.
3: I'm
2: beautiful.
3: So grateful we value art festivals still. Yeah. You know, that this is something that the community and people come out for.
2: Yeah.
3: Yeah. Right.
2: And we love having your work in town. We love all of our local artists, but it's so fun. I know that you have been here for a while, and
3: hometown show. It's fun to be at home.
1: Yeah. That's what Nan also was talking about, you know, this being the hometown show.
3: Yeah.
1: And I mean, and your home studio situation, your partner is also an artist and a furniture maker. And so I imagine that kind of that being part of your home life, your work life, and then also being part of this larger community influences kind of your approach to your work too.
3: Oh yeah, this is an incredibly supportive community to be an artist. It feels so good.
1: Well, and we saw your kiddo also working your POS system over here.
3: Yep, there he is.
1: As well.
3: So it takes a village.
1: Shout out to him for all the young assistants for the various, especially local artists here today.
2: Well, thank you so, so much. Mm. Congrats again. Best in show.
3: Thank
2: where
3: you.
2: Can I mean, I think we've sort of said, but like, where can people find you?
3: I am booth 33, directly across from Johnson Heritage Post.
2: Yeah, if you come visit the WTIP booth, just
3: you
2: turn
3: will see
2: right around.
3: Yes.
2: And there's a big, giant Best in Show banner to help you find the way to Mary's booth.
3: Awesome. Thank
1: well,
3: you, guys.
1: Mary, congratulations.
2: Thanks so much for coming on.
3: Thanks.
2: Well, we are coming up on the end of our show here, and we've got one last special guest. We have a couple people to thank.
1: Yeah, let's do our thank yous real quick first,
2: ding,
1: and then
2: ding,
1: we will
2: ding.
1: have we'll be joined by Development Director Katie Belangi. We've got Adam and Margaret Lindquist from Lonsdale, who said the weather reports in the Boundary Waters is what inspired them to become new members this morning. And then an anonymous donor from St. Louis Park is giving an additional gift, and they said, love all of the programming. Listen at home to Monday Night Oldies and Sunday Night Polka Hour. Mm. Due to the loss of federal funding, we are stepping up. So thank you so much to both of those folks, and then also all of, we have a whole stack of people who made donations in the last 2 hours.
4: We do, and good morning. Am I on?
2: We're going to get Katie's mic on for sure.
1: Which headphones have you picked up? The other ones. We had a couple of things.
5: I can put these on. They were crossed.
1: A couple of things swapped around as we had artists coming over to to the table.
5: Technical difficulties. We can surpass that.
1: Live radio here in the harbor.
5: Thank you so much for having me on. You two are so fabulous. I love hearing you on the mic. You're such a wonderful soundtrack to a Saturday morning.
1: Oh, thanks, Katie.
5: And what a beautiful setting we are in. I am just thrilled. We are in the midst of our largest membership drive ever. Everyone, you know, who's listening and has been supporting for a long time knows that, especially with the elimination of federal funding, it's the listeners that have stepped up to keep WTIP strong. And I am thrilled to announce that we have just surpassed the $150,000 mark.
1: Wow. I wish we had some noisemakers.
5: I can't believe we didn't bring the noisemakers.
1: I know.
5: You know, we are so grateful. We have had over 250 members help us reach our goal. I mean, incredibly humbled by this support. And also to anybody who's just strolling by or tuning in, if you've been meaning to give a gift to WTIP and you haven't donated yet, there is still time to celebrate with this community and to become a member. We are relying on growing our support. It is listeners who provide and power this public service. So thank you so much to everybody who's been a part of the WTIP family from the beginning. Thank you for keeping us strong into the future. Congrats to the artists and to the Grand Marais Art Colony for putting on this beautiful festival. And thank you, Steph and Kirsten. I think we're going to send it back to Matthew Brown to play some tunes before we do Jim Miller. But are you two wrapping it up?
1: Yeah,
5: I think we're good.
1: Yeah, it was great to chat to. We'll say a couple of thank yous quick before we send it over back to Matthew. We'll thank the folks who made pledges over the last 2 hours. That anonymous member in St. Louis Park, Adam and Margaret Lindquist, John Graff. June in Grand Marais, Jane in California, Joe, Micah, and Jamel. We'll hope some rough handwriting.
5: Sorry.
1: Lori, Deb, and Dave from Falcon Heights, Jennifer from St. Paul, and of course, Mark London as well. So lots of people to thank. And then we'll also thank quick the
5: great
1: artists who've stopped by today too. We'll thank Ruth Pazuaro, who joined us from the Art Colony to talk about the Arts Festival generally. And then we also talked to Melanie Harvey, Tim Vail, and Candace Westfield. And
2: plus Mary Sanderin and Nan Unkar.
5: Congratulations. You know, WTIP will be broadcasting live music until 2 o'clock today, and we're going to be here again tomorrow from 12 to 4 broadcasting live music. So stop by the booth and say hello, become a member. If this is the soundtrack to your North Shore experience or it's the way that you stay connected to this beautiful place, stop by and join the family. We'd love to see you. Thank you so much, Katie.
1: What great news, too. Yeah. And, Steph, hey, thanks for spending a couple hours with me here on the air.
2: Anytime.
1: All right. Well, Matthew Brown, back to you in studio.
6: All right. And thank you so much to our team down at the Grand Marais Arts Festival. That's made up of Kirsten and Steph were on the air for us the last couple hours. We also got to hear from Katie Belangi, our development director. Of course, Sydney is down there, as is Will and Sterling and Josh. Thanks to all of them for helping us bring this great event to you here on WTIP during our WTIP Camp Membership Drive here. It's going on right now, and thanks for everybody for supporting us. 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Take a little look at the weather for you here. Boy, do we have a temperature difference. Right now, down at the harbor, it is 50 5 degrees. Up at the airport, it is 82 degrees. Up at the airport, there's still a slight chance of showers here, a high right around, we're at about 84 with light southwest winds. Tonight, a slight chance of rain and thunderstorms, about 20%, low around 60. And then tomorrow on Sunday, a high near 92 and a low of 68. And then on Monday, a high of 96. Tuesday, high of 94. And Wednesday, 83. So lots of warm days headed your way. Of course, if you're by the shore, it's a little bit cooler. Today's high is right around 62 with a low about 46. And tomorrow, it's going to reach up to, looks like about 67, 68 degrees or so. Breezy conditions out of the southwest, about 20 miles per hour. Low of 51. Again on Sunday, or on Monday, it's a high of 70. Looks like Tuesday's 75, and again 70 on Wednesday. So a little bit warmer, a lot of it warmer over the hill, about 20 degrees warmer here. Cooler by the lake. Well, as they've been mentioning all morning, we got some live music coming up your way from the Arts Festival coming up in about 15 minutes or so. We're going to listen to Jim Miller. And then in the 1 o'clock hour, it is Emma Tweeten. 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We'd love to hear from you. Right now, we're going to play some music for you, and we'll be back to the Arts Festival in about 15 minutes or so.

And there's a little Johnny Cash and June Carter Cash there for you with Jackson. Also heard a little Paul Simon with Me and Julio down by the schoolyard. And started that set out there with Billy Joel and Root Beer Rag. Well, it's getting to be about 10 minutes past the hour, 12 o'clock, and we're going to be going back down to the Grammary Arts Festival here. We're going to have some live music coming your way. Our tent is set up right down by the Johnson Heritage Post, so if you're out and about, stop by the tent there and watch some live music, and we have the Spin to Win going on, so lots of great reasons to stop by our booth down at the Grammary Arts Festival. And let's see, as I mentioned, I think it's going to be Jim Miller this first hour, and then the 1 o'clock hour, it's Emma Tweetin. We'll listen to a little more music here before we send it back down. This is The Fifth Dimension.

0: All right, it's about almost 14 minutes past the hour of 12 o'clock here on WTIP North Shore Community Radio. We're listening to a little bit of Casey Musgraves there. But now it's time to go back down to the Grammy Arts Festival, and Will Moore is down there. Take it away, Will.
1: Thank you so much, Matthew. Thank you so much, everybody who's called in for the membership drive. Yeah, we're live here at the Grand Marais Arts Fair. It's a beautiful day here on the harbor of Lake Superior. There's a million people down here, and huge thanks to Kirsten and Steph for giving us a great show with all of the artists here at the fair. We've got a couple hours of live music for you here. If you're in town, you can come down and see these artists live at our booth in front of the Johnson Heritage Post. And if you're listening at home, you can just enjoy some music from some local artists. We're going to start off with Jim Miller here today. Jim, thank you so much for being on the radio here today. And
2: hey, Will, thanks.
1: This.
2: It's a pleasure to be here. Sure appreciate it a lot.
1: Awesome.
2: What a gorgeous day.
1: All right. We're going to get started here with some music from Jim.
2: Here we go.
1: Don't forget to become a member, WTIP.org. Yeah, go online.

thanks, you guys. Appreciate that very much. Do an old Garth Brooks tune for you. That's how I feel some days.

Ew, an old Garth Brooks tune for you. Appreciate that, you guys. Do a song that's an ode to those cars that we had when we were young. Drank a lot of gas and went really fast. This one's called Rusty Old American Dream.

0: Dear.
1: 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There we go. If you're joining us here on WTIP, we're live at the Arts Fair at down Wisconsin Street in Grand Marais. 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We got Jim Miller playing some music for us. You can come catch us down in front of the Johnson Heritage Post and come see him live. 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Something that brings you cool events like this, broadcasting all day from a local fair and supports live local musicians as well. All right, we're going to get back into Jim, and then after this we'll have Emma Tweeten later in the afternoon. Take it away, Jim.
2: Thanks a lot, Will. Appreciate that. Here's an old Vile Lovett tune for you.

Thank you. That's a lot of love. I appreciate that so much, you guys. Jason Isbell song here for you. What a glorious day here at our fair. Bright sunshine, cool air off the lake. Gotta love it. Lots of moths. Here's Jason Isbell tune for you.

Hey, thank you guys very much. That was Jason Isbell. Appreciate that so much, you guys. Do a song from a band that I just love, the Gear Daddies. This is a song by Martin Zeller from the Gear Daddies when he kind of went out and tried solo stuff with the Hard Ways. I love playing songs that tell stories and have a meaning.

That was Martin Zeller. Appreciate that very much, you guys. I've got a young lady over here who I promised a song. Let's see if I can find it quick.

We're converting something? What am I going to convert? All right, I have got a Rodney Crowell tune here for you, one of his newer tunes.

0: Rodney Crowell for you. I appreciate that, you guys, so much. How you doing, Will? We're doing good? Awesome.
1: I'm going to come back in here. Jim Miller playing live here at the Cranberry Arts Fair, WTIP, down here in front of the Johnson Heritage Post. We got a couple people we want to thank who called in. 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It's going on right now through Monday. 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So if you're one of those people, why not become a member and give a donation up on our website today. A station that gives you cool live broadcasts from town events like this and supports local musicians like Jim here, as he's going to play till a little bit after 1 o'clock, and then we'll have Emma Tweeden come in. So thanks so much, Jim. Keep it going.
0: Hey, sounds thanks great. Very much. I'm going to do this one for that young lady over there. It's got a Tom Petty shirt on that says Wildflower on it.

Thank you. That was a Tom Petty tune that I just adore, and it's interesting. That was kind of a version that I ripped off from Chris Hillman, who recorded it after Tom passed away. And he recorded it before Tom passed away, because Tom was the producer on the album. But anyways, going to do a song here that most people always say, oh, that's an Adele song. I'm going to give you a bit of history. This is a Bob Dylan tune from the early 60s.

Thank you, guys. Appreciate that very much. I always chuckle. Everyone always says, how come you play all those old songs? And I play the old songs because I'm old. How's that sound? Going to go back to an old one that I just love that was a great tune. Is a great tune. How's that sound? I have a moth on my fretboard. There we go. That's a lot of fun. Now they're after rosewood instead of spruce, huh?

Thank you very much. Appreciate that. That's an old Garth Brooks tune. Do a sing-along if you guys want. How's that sound? You'll get this one in a moment, I would think. I was told my daughter I tune because I care.

Thank you. 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How we doing for time, you guys? How we doing for time? Two more it is. We'll play two more and we'll get the heck out of here. Do a song by Sister Hazel.

0: Sister Hazel. Thanks, you guys. Appreciate it. We got time for one more, it sounds like Will said.
1: 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Want to shout out Leslie and Tim Carter, who became new sustaining members. They said they've been up here since 1974, and they love WTIP, so huge thanks to them. And you too can go online, WTIP.org, and become a member during the summer membership drive. We're going to hear one more from Jim, and then we'll have Emma Tweeden come in after that. So let's do one.

0: you guys very much. It's been a pleasure to be on the radio and play for you guys.
1: All right, and thanks to Will. That was Jim Miller live down at the Grammary Arts Festival. We're going to take a little short break from the live music here and go back down and listen to Emma Tweeten. Well, catch you up on the weather right now. Boy, temperature differences are huge. 84 degrees at the airport. Down at the harbor, 55 degrees. Yes, and looks like the next couple days up over the hill, it's going to be in the 90s. 96 on Monday, 95 on Tuesday, 92 tomorrow. If you're along the shore, the highs for Sunday, 73, 77 on Monday, 72 on Tuesday, and back to 64 on Wednesday. So we're going to be joining the music here in just a little bit. I'm going to take a little musical break for you right now with some Paul Simon.

0: And we're going to send it back now to the Grammar Arts Festival and Will for some more live music. Take it away, Will.
1: Thank you, Matthew. Thank you for holding down the fort. Yeah, we're back here at the Arts Fest. Thanks to Jim Miller for giving us some music. Want to give a special shout out to Deborah of Lutzen for becoming a renewing member during the break, and Amy Farley of Northfield, Minnesota for becoming a new sustaining member. We're doing our WTIP Summer Membership Drive, where you're welcome to come by the Johnson Heritage Post here. We've got merch for sale. We've got membership opportunities, and we've got some live music with local artist Emma Tweeten coming up here right now. So if you're down at the Arts Fest, stop by right in front of the Heritage Post. 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Also want to give a big thanks to Michelle Miller of Hovland, Minnesota, saying Jim is sounding great, giving an additional gift. We love Michelle as well. So thank you, thank you, thank you. Let's turn over to Emma.
2: Hey, Will.
1: How's it going?
2: Fantastic.
1: Thanks for being here.
2: Thanks for having me. What a beautiful day.
1: It is. And you're doing double duty because you're also part of the art colony.
2: Indeed. So I'm jumping from one job to the other, but it's going great so far.
1: Fantastic. Yeah. Let's get into some music here, and we'll just let you fly and tell people you can go online, WTIP.org.
2: Sounds great. Thanks, Will.

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1: Joining us on WTIP, and you can catch us down at the art fair in front of Johnson Heritage Post. 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So if those are things that matter to you, if you are a visitor to Grand Marais and you use WTIP to stay connected to the North Shore in Cook County, come over to the booth over here and see what we're all about. And come see Emma Tweet, and she's going to be playing till 2 o'clock. Let's get back to her. Thanks, Emma.
0: Thanks, Will. These next couple songs are ones that I've written over the past year or so. This first one is called Dying in Spring.

Thank you. That song was called Dying in Spring. This next one is called Song Sparrow. It's another one I wrote. It's available wherever you listen to your music, under my name, Emma Tweeton.

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1: Emma tweeting here on WTIP, playing live from the Grand Marais Arts Fair. 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Tons of people showing us support today. We'd love to see it. We still got about 20 minutes here with Emma Tweeden, and then we're going to have the Jazz Club after this. Let's keep going. Back to Emma.
0: Great. Thank you.

Thank you, thank you. Just want to say a quick thank you to WTIP for having me play here today. It's always such a blast getting to come out and play for these events. And, yeah, it's just been a really great afternoon so far, and I'm looking forward to the rest of the day.

Thank you. Yeah. All right, got time for a couple more here. Thanks so much, everyone, for coming out. It's been a beautiful day. It's going to be a beautiful day tomorrow, too.

0: Thank you so much. Thanks so much for being here. My name is Emma Tweeten. I'm a local musician here in Grand Marais, and I'm so happy to be out here today. You can find me working at the info booth later today. Yeah, thanks so much for being here.
1: Emma Tweeten, everybody, huge round of applause. Applause. Thank you so much, Emma. We want to shout out a few people before we take it back to WTIP. We want to thank Anonymous from Shoreview. They say they love the content the station provides when I'm not up here and I feel like I'm still connected. Bob and Judy Larson, renewing members from Duluth and the Manitou Trail. And then we also had Barbara Johnson from St. Paul saying she absolutely believes in public broadcasting. Huge thanks to Jim and Emma for being on the air here today. We're going to have a ton of broadcasting tomorrow. If you're still here for the Arts Fair tomorrow, we're going to do a special all cassette tape show called Tape Time at 1 o'clock. No, that's going to be at noon tomorrow. And then we've got three hours of live music. We're going to hear from Abby Zack. We're going to hear from Lyndon Graham and Christopher David Hansen. So tune in for that. We're going to send it back to the studio now. Doug Turner has Jazz Club. Take it away, Doug.
2: Okay, thank you, Will. And it is time for Jazz Club.

0: All right. It is time for Jazz Club. I'm Doug Turner, and I'm joined right now with Matthew Brown. He's got some announcements for us.
1: Well, yes. Good afternoon. A beautiful afternoon here on the North Shore. And great thanks to everybody down at the Grammy Arts Festival who brought us great stuff. We started with Steph and Kristen this morning, and then Will and the musicians. And also thank to Sydney and our development director, Katie, who's been down there. And Josh Belangi has been down there helping us out. So thanks to everybody who's been down there this morning giving us a hand to do that. And we are in the middle of our WTIP. It's our Camp WTIP membership drive here. We've been essential since 1998. I'll give you a little update so far. We've had new one-time members. We've had 27. New sustaining members, 23. Increased sustaining members, 39, renewing members, 38, and additional gifts, 46. And we have had 173 pledges so far. And we are going to our biggest membership drive ever here at WTIP. So thanks to everybody that's pledged their support.
0: Yeah, this is the big one right now, this summer drive.
1: It is the big one. And, you know, during Jazz Club here, we'd love to hear from three callers. You can do that at 218-387-1070 or 800-473-9847, or you can click and join at WTIP.org. And boy, you know, I was talking earlier with Doug just a little bit. The temperature difference is amazing from here to there.
0: From here to there, where I live, it's going to be probably almost 100 tomorrow. Right now, Ely's like about 90, and tomorrow's the hot day. So,
1: yes, indeed.
0: I'm looking for a place to go swimming. Or I'm coming to town. I'm going somewhere.
1: The big lake is plenty cool.
0: The big lake is cool. All right. Well, everybody, it is Jazz Club live today from Studio A. I am Doug Turner, and I am the host of Jazz Club. Typically, it's recorded at home and sent in, but on Saturdays, at least once a month, I come in and do the show live. And then also during these pledge drives. And like we said, this is the big one. So we hope you stay tuned in. I've got some good jazz music to play that I think you will like. And we're going to take a look at the weather. But before I do the weather, we've got a couple of announcements. That's another thing we do here at the radio station. We keep everybody up to date with the goings-on. We get we'll get updates from the Sheriff Department, which I have one of those, and also from the Superior National Forest and the DNR. Right now, I will tell you, the Cook County Sheriff's Office has received a message from Lumen that 32 landline customers may have lost phone service in the Hovland area. Wireless service should still be working. A Hovland fire member will be stationed at the fire hall if you need to report an emergency. And if you're unable to call out, please drive to the fire hall and they can report to our office via radio. And also, it's been reported that some of the 388 exchange could also be in this service outage. And this is from the Forest Service, the DNR. Due to continued dry conditions and wildfires, the Superior National Forest is issuing an emergency forest order for forest-wide campfire restrictions effective July 12, 2026 at 12:01 a.m. This order restricts the ignition, building, maintaining, attending, or using a fire or campfire, including charcoal grills and barbecues, coal and wood-burning stoves, to reduce the likelihood of a wildfire with its Superior National Forest boundary, and that includes northern portions of Cook, Coochiching, Lake, and St. Louis counties. Forest-wide campfire restrictions go into effect beginning Sunday morning at 12:01 tomorrow through October 1, 2026, or until conditions warrant a rescission. Gas and propane cook stoves are allowed throughout the forest and in the BWCAW. Stoves and grills fueled by charcoal or any other type of wood are not allowed. So, yeah, it's getting dry out there, folks. And like I said, I do live up the trail, and the boundary water is right in my backyard. And we've got this budworm going around. We've got a lot of trees in distress out in the woods. So please be careful out there. All right, I'm going to get to the weather real quick, and there is a big difference between here and town. Currently, Grand Marais at the harbor, 60 degrees. I will tell you it's sunny everywhere. Ely's at 88. Duluth has 83. It is 75 in Silver Bay. Houghton, Michigan at 86. Grand Portage 70. It is 89 down in the Twin Cities. Two Harbors has 82. Tofty 69. Bayfield is at 80. And Thunder Bay, Ontario at 73 degrees. And the weather, let's see, the forecast. Rest of the day, it'll stay sunny with a high of 62 here in town down at the harbor. And 84 up at the airport. And tonight, a slight chance of thunderstorms. It'll be partly cloudy, a low of 46 at the harbor and 62 at the airport. And then tomorrow, sunny all day, high of 73 at the harbor and 92 at the airport. And tomorrow night, it'll be clear and a low of 52 in town and 70 up over the hill. So there you go. That's as far as I'm going to go because it's always subject to change. But I think we're kind of stuck in a little bit of a heat wave here, a heat dome, they're calling it. Okay, we'll get to the, go ahead and kick off some music here. This will be the Cannonball Adderley. Yeah, Cannonball Adderley.

0: righty, that was Miles Davis and his first great quintet with Aragon. And that was off the Cookin' LP. And we heard Kathy's Waltz by Brubeck. And that was off his Time Out LP, released in 1959. And he was playing with the different, it's called a waltz, but half of it was in 4-4. He just kind of jumps around. And then we started off Jazz Club today with Dat Dare, Cannonball Adderley, from his Dirty Blues LP. And he actually had Bobby Timmons in the band at that time, who wrote that song and made it famous with Art Blakey and the Jazz Messengers.
1: All right.
0: Yeah, we got somebody here in the studio. What do you got here,
1: Dat
0: Matthew?
1: Dat Dare. Just want to let people know that we're in the middle of our Camp WTIP membership drive. We've been essential gear for you here on the North Shore since 1998. And we're looking for your support. You can do that pretty easy. We're looking for a couple calls here during Jazz Club. It's easy to do. 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We would love to hear from you today.
0: Yeah, we would. Hey, and this is called the, there's always a theme, right, for these pledge drive. This is the Camp WTIP.
1: The Camp theme, yeah.
0: That does remind me, I was camping out the first time I heard this station.
1: Oh, there you go.
0: Yeah, it was back in 07. I was up on Saginaga.
1: Nice.
0: Saginagaw.
1: There you
0: and,
1: go.
0: And I got kind of windbound, and I pulled out my little shortwave radio and I listened. I guess it was Daybreak.
1: Right, in the morning.
0: Then the morning show come on after that, and it was two characters on there cutting up and having a good time.
1: Yeah, yeah.
0: And I don't know who they were.
1: How long were you windbound?
0: I was there for like 2 days.
1: Windbound.
0: Yeah, I was solo canoeing on an island, and I had the dog with me, and I was watching people trying to get out, turning over. I stayed where I was at. The solo doesn't handle as well in the big waves. But anyway, yeah, but it's quite the
1: adventure. What time of year was that?
0: It would have been in August.
1: Oh, yeah, so at least the water might have been warm, yeah.
0: Yeah, people had warned me about the bugs. They said, don't go up there till August, and I don't fish, so no biggie.
1: Right.
0: Anyway.
1: Well, good.
0: So there you go.
1: Well, we'd love to hear from you, 218-387-1070 or 800-473-9847. 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
0: Yeah, we're going to hear some of our favorite trumpet players. They're also all band leaders and composers, but they all play a pretty good trumpet. Starting out with Freddie Hubbard. It's called Blues for Brenda.

Okay, that was Whisper Not by Lee Morgan, and that was off his Lee Morgan Volume 2 LP. And before that, we heard Freddie Hubbard with Blues for Brenda, and that was off his Going Up LP. And the time is 2:40, and you're listening to Jazz Club, live from Studio A this afternoon, having a good time bringing you the music, and I'm happy to be here during our Camp WTIP membership drive. And I want to thank everybody who has called and become a member or renewing member or sustaining member. 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And you can always, 24 hours a day, 7 days a week, go to WTIP.org and look for that Donate Now button. You can also enjoy, we have a very nice website, presence on the Internet, and I think you'll find it enjoyable and informative. Got a lot of news, a lot of news and stuff. Things like our current fire ban that's going on in the Boundary Waters. It was just announced this afternoon. And, no campfires, no fires of any kind in the Superior National Forest. And that's something you're going to hear here on WTIP, as well as the weather. When there's somebody in here during the day, up until usually around 10 o'clock at night, you're going to get an hourly weather forecast and the current conditions. And that's stuff you can expect here on this community radio station in Grand Marais. I'm looking out the window. It's a beautiful day out there. I think it's about, station thermometer says it's 70 degrees, but I think it's probably a little bit warmer than that. And I do have a little bit of good news to share. I want to thank Kevin and Brenda. And I don't know these folks, but I have heard from them before up in Thunder Bay. I'm going to have to travel up there and meet them someday. We have a common friend up there that has hooked us up on the radio here. Anyway, they were inspired. They do like the jazz, and they wanted to give a shout-out to Dr. Ozzie as well. So I want to thank Kevin and Brenda from Thunder Bay for giving an additional gift here during our membership drive. Okay, the time, 2:42, and I'm going to encourage you once again to call 218-387-1070. Or go online, WTIP.org, find that Donate Now button, become a member. It's a lot more fun when you're a member. Okay, we're going to hear from another of the great trumpet players. He passed away all too soon, Clifford Brown. And these two guys that we just heard were inspired by Clifford Brown, both Freddie Hubbard and Lee Morgan. So here we go, a song called Step Lightly.

All right, that was Donald Byrd with a song called Low Life. And before that, we heard Clifford Brown, Step Lightly. And I'm going to make a little noise here if I had a noisemaker, but I want to thank John and Catherine O'Brien from Minneapolis. They are new sustaining members, so that's a good thing. And why did they support us today? Because, it says, because we appreciate very much the diversity of your programming, the support and fostering of the North Shore community, and being in touch with the North Shore no matter where we are in the world. So, wow, thank you very much, John and Catherine. We do appreciate it, especially being new sustaining members. We encourage all our members to be sustaining members. We got a lot of commotion going on here in the studio. We got some guys setting up their guitars and getting ready for the next hour, 3 o'clock. Carl's going to be on with blues and things. They got some live music along with that show. So that'll be in about 7 minutes or so. So I've got time to play probably one more round. I'm going to encourage you to call 218-387-1070 or go online, WTIP.org, and just look for the Pledge Now or the Donate Now button. And here is Champion Fulton.

0: righty. Champion Fulton with Yardbird Suite, that song written by Charlie Parker, I do believe. That's going to bring us to the end of Jazz Club for this afternoon. I want to thank Kevin and Brenda from up in Thunder Bay for calling in and supporting Jazz Club. And also, John and Catherine O'Brien down in Minneapolis. I want to thank you folks kindly, and we appreciate you calling in. And the time is 3 o'clock, and you're listening to North Shore Community Radio, broadcasting at 90.7 FM WTIP Grand Marais, 90.1 FM WGPO Grand Portage, 89.1 FM WKEK Gunflint Lake, and we're on the web at WTIP.org. And it's time for Carl Solander with Blues and Things.
1: Thanks so much, Doug, as always. 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It's a rather pleasant 57 degrees at the harbor, 82 up at the airport. This afternoon, sunny along the shore with a high near 62, southwest winds around 5 miles per hour becoming calm. Tonight, there's a slight chance of showers and thunderstorms before 3 a.m., then a slight chance of showers and thunderstorms after 4 a.m., mostly cloudy, a low around 46. Winds will be calm, a 20% chance of precipitation, and hopefully we see something. Mostly sunny tomorrow with a high near 73, southwest winds 5 to 10, gusting to 20. Sunday night, partly cloudy with a low around 52, west winds 5 to 10, gusting to 20, and another sunny day on Monday with a high near 77. And there is no rain in the forecast until maybe a chance of some showers later in the week. So, and with that in mind, I want to mention a couple things in regard to that. The Superior National Forest has a restriction on campfire use forest-wide. Wildfires and drying conditions across northern Minnesota prompts campfire restrictions in coordination with the Minnesota DNR. Due to continued dry conditions and wildfires, the Superior National Forest is issuing an emergency forest order for forest-wide campfire restrictions, and that's effective July 12th at 12:01 a.m. That's tomorrow. And this order restricts the ignition, building, maintaining, attending, or using a fire or campfire, including charcoal grills and barbecues, coal and wood-burning stoves, to reduce the likelihood of a wildfire within the Superior National Forest boundary, which includes northern portions of Cook, Kuchening, Lake, and St. Louis counties. Forest-wide campfire restrictions go into effect again Sunday morning at 12:01 a.m. tomorrow through October 1st until conditions warrant a recession. Let's see. So that is one notice we have, and the Cook County Sheriff's Office has received a message from Lumen that 32 landline customers may have lost phone service in the Hovland area. Wireless service should still be working. A Hovland Fire Department member will be stationed at the fire hall if you need to report an emergency. If you are unable to call, please drive to the fire hall and they can report to our office via radio. Update says some in the 388 exchange are also part of this service outage. So one of the many things we do here at WTIP, keep you updated with facts and local news like that. So pay attention. All right, I'm going to send it back over to Studio A, where Will Moore has some guests for us.
2: Thank you, Carl. Thanks for holding down the fort here at WTIP during the membership drive. I am joined on the air here right now by David Huckfeldt and Jeremy Ulversacker, and they're going to be at the Lutzon Music Festival today at 5:45, and I'm so glad that they took some time out of their day to join us once again here on the air. Guys, thank you so much for being here.
3: Will, it's great to see you, man. It's great to be back at the headquarters of North Shore Information and Art Entertainments Radio.
2: That's what it is. That's actually, that could be our new name right there. A longer acronym for sure, but a really good one. How you guys been? How's your summer been?
4: Yeah, busy. It's a busy time of year doing our jobs, you know, unlike February-ish, you know.
3: Yeah, it's been nice, though. It's people are grateful for having survived the intense winter, and we've been traveling a fair bit. Jeremy's been playing with a lot of different people, and this is our first time being part of the Lutzon Festival, so we're really excited to be back up the shore.
2: Yeah, really good festival that they've had so far, and Mike's going to be joining you as well.
3: Michael Lewis, you will be there, yep, on the bass, and yeah, we got a set. We might have a couple special guests, Channy from Polisa, and our dear friend Laura Hugo. So we're gonna throw it all together and offer it up.
5: All right, I gotta get some water,
3: man. Yeah, get some water.
5: Let's do a song.
3: Should we do a song?
5: Yeah.
3: Okay, we will. We'll do a song because we're here to support not just the festival but Pledge Drive as well. One of the coolest little radio stations anywhere in the country. So. This is a song from the forthcoming new record.

0: There we go. Live here on WTIP, you just heard David Huckfeldt with Jeremy Ilversacker, and they're going to be part of what's the name of the band this time? It's
1: the band?
0: Northern Armed Forces.
1: Mystery Lights.
0: Mystery Lights.
1: We call it the Mystery Lights because we never know for sure what we're up to. And so the Mystery Lights come in and out. Sometimes it's different people. Sometimes it's always us. Almost always us. But it's a force of people who are trying to do some good things with each other in the world, I think.
0: Yeah. For sure. I just want to say it's really cool to be like 3 feet from Jeremy while he's doing a guitar solo. You really get like a zone in look at it. It's really awesome. Yeah. I know that when we talked last week, David, about you coming, one of the things that was important to you about the Lusong Festival was their partnership with the National Parks Service.
1: Yeah.
0: I want to talk to you.
1: Yeah. This is, they're celebrating, over a decade of work for the National Parks of Lake Superior, which is conservation efforts all around the Big Lake at all the national parks. My friend Tom Irvine helps run that organization, and they're really just trying to hold, you know, protections in place and make sure that people feel welcome at these parks and that we are honoring the legacy and the history, both of, you know, indigenous lands and also just the conservation of our precious wilderness. So that's part of what's going on tonight.
0: Yeah, for sure. And something that's really important to us here at WTIP as well, you know, is here in all of our programming every single day. So, you know, if that's something that is why you also come up here to the North Shore, you can go online, WTIP.org, help us out with a summer membership drive and help us out with a radio station that brings you great live music like this on a whim, just on a random Saturday afternoon.
1: Yeah, I strongly recommend, if it's at all possible for any of your listeners to get a roughly 3 feet from a Jeremy Ilversacker solo, that's a good idea. And, you know, we just, we're huge fans of the station. We're here to tell your listeners that it matters. Such a great deal to touring musicians like us to have a station that has actual DJs like Carl over there and Rainbow and all the great DJs up here that play independent music, commercial free. And it helps us do what we do, and it just makes a community strong. So we're really grateful to be here.
0: Yeah. Thank you for all that and all the support. You guys have anything else you're doing up here other than playing music? Gonna do some other wilderness activities, or what do you got?
2: Probably get a donut, eat an egg, like nothing special. Just be here, breathe the air, you know.
1: Yeah, the festival, if you haven't been out there, there's still time to get out there tonight. And it's just Molly Mayer and the North Shore Winery, they've come together. It's hard to have a festival that doesn't have sponsorship by like Red Bull or Mountain Dew, you know. It's independent, and there's a lot more, you know, sort of freedom there. Bring your lawn chairs and hang out and hear some great songwriters and cool bands. So that's what we're going to do. After we play, we're going to hang out and hear Palisa and see some of our pals.
0: I'm stoked for Palisa. That's cool that Chandy's going to be joining y'all as well.
2: Mm-hmm.
1: She said she would, and so if she's listening out there, just I hope she knows that. I didn't forget.
0: Now it's in stone. Uh-huh. Now it's got to happen. Well, cool. Let's do one more song here, guys, and I'll let you get down to the festival. And once again, you can go online, WTIP.org, and support the station that supports good music.
1: We'll sing this song tonight, almost certainly, with our dear friend Laura Hugo. We did a version of it for Dark Winds, the TV show on AMC. It takes place on the Navajo Nation. So this song's called Chief Seattle's Dream.

night. It's Reservation Radio, Mystery Lights. I pass an old man walking 9 miles from town.

0: Chief Seattle's Dream from David Hochfeld and Jeremy Ilversacker here on WTIP. You can catch them live at the Lute Song Music Festival tonight at 5:45, and I'm so glad you guys dropped by to do this. This was really, really cool. That song summoned two dogs instantly into the studio.
1: Yeah, those are those.
2: I got real there.
1: Yeah.
0: there's some amazing properties to that song. Anything else you guys want people to know?
1: No, Will, it's great to see you. I've known you for a long time and seen you come up and give so much to this station. And we're just in a place now together where we don't, you know, getting together, we don't all have to think the same. We don't have to agree on every issue, but community radio is so important. I just can't say it enough. So I'm always honored to be here. It's great to be here with Jeremy. And come out tonight and see some music up the hill if you can.
0: Yeah. Thank you so much again. And you can do what David said and support WTIP and community radio. Go online, WTIP.org. Thanks again, guys. Great luck with the show tonight.
2: Yeah, Will.
0: Go down and check it out. Carl Solander, if you're over there listening, we're going to send it back to you, and we'll get into the rest of Blues and Things.
3: All right. Thank you, Will. A little bonus this afternoon with Jeremy and David. And again, they'll be performing at the Lute Song Music Festival later this afternoon. And with me here in the studio, before we actually begin Blues and Things, we have Matthew Brown to give us an update on
4: it. Yes, yes, indeed. Hello to everybody on this beautiful July afternoon here. I think, Carl, I don't know if you know the weather, but, you know, the temperature difference between the airport and downtown is like 20 degrees right now.
3: I think it's closer to 30.
4: Oh, my gosh. Yeah, it's a hot one. So if you're hot, come on down to the big lake and jump on in. So, yeah, we're in the middle of our camp WTIP membership drive here because we've been Essential Gear since 1998. And we would love to hear from you. So far, we've heard from 28 new one-time members giving a gift or just one gift. Thank you so much. And we've had 23 new sustaining members. We've had 40 members increase their sustaining gift that they're giving. And 39 renewing members, 48 giving additional gifts for a total of 178. And we are moving right along, and we're in the midst of the biggest membership drive we have ever had here at WTIP. So thanks to everybody. But it's not too late. We're going to go through Monday at noon, and we'd love to hear from you. It's easy to do. 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All right, Carl, Blues and Things. What kind of Blues and Things we got coming?
3: Well, we're going to start with John Lee Hooker. It's the second Saturday, and I'll be with you till 6 o'clock and hope to hear from some of our listeners and continue this wonderful, wonderfully successful pledge drive. 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

0: A couple selections there from Slim Harpo from down Louisiana way. No longer with us, but some classic recordings. Baby Scratch My Back and Shake Your Hips. He was responsible for I'm a King Bee. That was another one of his big hits, one that the Rolling Stones recorded on their very first release. And we heard from John Lee Hooker with Shake It Baby. 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We'd love to hear from you this afternoon. 218-387-1070, 1-800-473-9847. 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As John Lee said, shake it, baby.
1: One, two.

0: out of Kansas City. That was Julia Lee, part of that great Kansas City music scene in the 30s and 40s, with Gotta Give Me What You Got. And that's our theme song this afternoon. Yes, Gotta Give Us What You Got. You call 218-387-1070 or 1-800-473-9847, or you can pledge online at WTIP.org. And before Julia Lee, we heard Katie Webster, the late Katie Webster with CQ Boogie. And we heard two from Devil in a Woodpile, a Chicago-based band that I always have liked. We heard the Brownie R Stomp, and we open up with Shake It and Break It, which was an old Charlie Patton song. Charlie Patton, one of the blues greats. And I was looking at our birthday calendar today, and Bill Schaefer has a birthday today. Happy birthday, Bill. This was also the birthday of the great Blind Lemon Jefferson. He was born on this day back in 1897, one of the more influential blues musicians of the early 20s. Short-lived career, but he influenced many, many folks, all sorts of great blues artists like Muddy Waters remembered seeing Blind Lemon Jefferson. Well, with me in the studio, Matthew Brown is back in here. Is it quiet out there, Matthew?
1: Well, it is a bit quiet out here, but it's a beautiful afternoon. We'd love to hear from you. And you know, Carl, how you can get these tunes going with people. And that last one, Give Us What You Got. 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And you don't have to give us everything you got, but we'd love to hear from you. 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But yeah, now's the time. We'd love to hear from you on this beautiful Saturday afternoon. We've had a great supply of people. 178 people so far have pledged their support, and we'd love to hear from you next.
0: Yeah, who could be next? You can break the ice here this afternoon. Blues and Things comes your way. I'm Carl. 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We'll be right back after these.
2: Sure.
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5: The word around the neighborhood is that you found some new place to live. Is that the truth?
6: Oh, I'm moving. That's real.
5: Really?
6: I got no choice. Got to go.

0: Tell me about it.
1: I don't want nobody always hanging around.
0: I hear that.

0: Yeah, baby.
1: Somebody with your history, Ruth. That's a good idea.
0: You heard about
1: you don't want nobody getting you in trouble
0: now.
1: Yeah,
0: I know, baby.
1: Oh!

0: good girl. Well, you know, it may seem funny, baby.
1: Nothing ain't
0: it's
1: funny.
0: A

A little Ruth Brown teaming up with Bonnie Raitt, bringing us almost to the top of the hour. You're listening to Blues and Things, and I'm going to give you the weather update. 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WTIP North Shore Community Radio has been essential summer listening since 1998. So from the bottom of our hearts, we thank everyone who's already called, and we'd love to thank you next. A look at the weather. It's currently 59 degrees at the harbor and 82 up at the airport. And I see that they've put out an extreme heat warning beginning tomorrow. But tonight, wow, let's hope this is true. There's a slight chance of showers and thunderstorms before 3 a.m., then a slight chance of showers and thunderstorms after 4 a.m., mostly cloudy with a low around 46, winds calm, only a 20% chance of precipitation, mostly sunny tomorrow with a high near 73, southwest winds 5 to 10, gusting to 20. And this is for the shore. Chances are it'll be in the 90s inland. Sunday night, partly cloudy with a low around 52. West winds 5 to 10, gusting to 20. Monday, sunny with a high near 77. Breezy, southwest winds 5 to 15, gusting to 20. Monday night, partly cloudy with a low around 53. Breezy with west winds around 15, gusting to 25. Tuesday, mostly sunny with a high near 75, west winds around 10, still gusting around 20. So that is a look at the forecast, and there's no chance of rain until later in the week, if at all. So, yeah, we certainly could use that. Fire danger is extremely high. Okay, well, we're waiting to hear from some of our faithful listeners out there, and Matthew Brown, our general manager, is here to check online and take your phone call. He'd love to talk to you, and I'd love to hear from you as well. A number of years ago, Will Moore and I hosted Guy Davis here at the radio station. He was at the Arrowhead for a show, and Guy Davis was in here in Studio A, and that was a real treat, let me tell you. Here's Guy Davis.

Sippy Wallace, an artist who began her recording career in the 1920s and kind of had a revival in later years. She was one of the remaining classic women blues singers from that 20s era. And she teamed up a bit with Bonnie Raitt as well. That was Sippy with Trouble Everywhere I Go. And we heard from Guy Davis with I Believe I'll Dust My Broom, an old Robert Johnson composition. Well, we've got all sorts of things coming up here. I'll be with you till 6 o'clock, and Matthew told me he's going to be leaving at 5, so if you want to call in your pledge of support, you've got to do it here in the next 50 minutes, because he's going to get out of here, and I'll be busy programming. So if you'd like to call and pledge your support to this radio station, your radio station, do it now before Matthew leaves. 218-387-1070 or 1-800-473-9847 or online at WTIP.org. We're looking for our first caller this afternoon. So I know it's a gorgeous day out there, but I'm also sure that there's some folks out there listening who have never taken that first step. From 6 to 7, we have Northland Rumble with Rich and Jermaine, and then Veronica will be in here answering the phones for Stephen Janicey, who will be hosting Saturday Night Mix this evening from 7 to 10. So lots more great programming coming up following blues and things. So right now, though, we'd love to hear from you. And Matthew's out there eating ice cream. I'm sure he'd rather be talking to you on the phone. And here's a favorite from Etta James. Let's hear from Etta James next.

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First, you have life. You open your eyes and you have life. 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I mean love. And then seeing that nothing lasts forever, the big bee comes around and zaps you.

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Etta James doing the honors. That was one that she co-wrote, Life, Love, and the Blues. That was the title cut from a release that Etta made years ago. So, hey, we can make some noise. Yes. Thanks, Jana. Okay. Jana Burka called to give a additional gift. And Jana will be with me, by the way, tomorrow for Classic Country from 6 to 9, and I always look forward to that. So Jana has broken the ice. You can be next. Matthew took that pledge, and he's waiting for the next one. 218-387-1070 or 1-800-473-9847. 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And we have premiums, too. We have T-shirts and hats, that sort of thing. So just ask, and you shall receive. And we'd love to hear from you.

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2: There you go. We just heard from Etta James. And next up, we're going to hear from Sonny Boy Williamson, one of the great harmonica players of his time, singer, songwriter. He did it all, actually. This is Sonny Boy Williamson II. There were two Sonny Boys. You're listening to Blues and Things. I'm Carl. Thank you, Jana, for that phone call. It's your turn, folks. 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

0: Well, that was a nice long set, if I don't mind saying so. We wrapped it up with Little Milton. We're going to make it, and we are going to make it with your help. 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We've heard from Jana so far. Blues and Things, I'm Carl, with you every Saturday, second Saturday of the month from 3 to 6. Prior to Little Milton, we heard Coco Taylor with What Kind of Man Is That? Howlin' Wolf with Killing Floor. Big Walter Horton with Good Morning Blues. And Sonny Boy Williamson, another harmonica cut with Bring It On Home. And that's what we're asking you to do. 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I know it's a wonderful day out there, and I know there's all sorts of things to do in weather like this. 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It just takes a matter of seconds, for Pete's sakes. We can walk you right through it. It's easy. 218-387-1070, 1-800-473-9847, or online at WTIP.org. Matthew's only going to be here till 5 o'clock to check those phones, so we need to do it now.
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0: Thank you, Sterling. Well, let's see if that phone lights up or someone pledges online. Let's hope so. You know, we had the Splints here yesterday. They put on a great show under the tent in our parking lot. And if you missed it, well, we had a free lunch for members from noon to 2. The Splints played from 1 to 2, and it was great. And every time I hear Clifton Chenier, I think of Leah out there on the accordion and the Splints backing her up. And, yeah, I thought, well, let's hear some Clifton Chenier, some Zydeco for you.

0: some Zydeco blues from the king himself, the late Clifton Chenier, recorded down in Houston back in 1969. There's a wonderful photo on the back of Clifton playing and the dancers out there on the floor. I told Matthew that if I had been there, I would have been out on the dance floor myself. I just love that beat. Blues After Hours, Paper in My Shoe, Old Standard and Zydeco, and My Little Angel, Clifton Chenier. The only time I had a chance to see him, he canceled the show. I had tickets for a cruise in Boston Harbor, and he was supposed to play, and he was a severe diabetic, and which is what took his life eventually. Mm. But yeah,
1: that's
0: well,
1: too bad.
0: Matthew, we can make some noise, and news.
1: Indeed,
0: yeah.
1: You know, we had a few people call, or one walk in and one call. They're joining Jana, who pledged a little bit earlier, and want to thank Bob Nesheim and Marlis Johnson from Graham Ray. They increased their sustaining membership. Thank you so much. And they said, well, why did Bob have to walk in here? He said, well, because of Carl's persuasive and mellifluous voice. And he also said,
0: thanks, Bob.
1: He also said he thinks that maybe the only radio station that is right on a bike trail and the community garden is right across from his house. So we can walk right over to our community garden and Marlis has a garden over here. So, it's very convenient for them.
0: Yeah. I see Marlis out here working in
1: yes.
0: the garden.
1: And we also like to thank, renewing members Liz and Peter from Hovland, Minnesota. And they like Larry Weber. Of course, that's on Saturday mornings. Larry Weber, the phenologist that comes on at 9:30 every Saturday morning. Also, they really like the Boomer Jam last night with Josh, and then also just like the community awareness. So thanks to Liz and Peter from Hovland, and to Bob and Marlis here from Grand Marais, and to Jana from Grand Marais. Thanks to everybody for your pledge of support here during Blues and Things. And yeah, excellent. And so it's getting near the top of the 5 o'clock hour here, and we're going to go now. We're just going to go to online pledging. So if you want to pledge, you can pledge online at WTIP.org. And stay tuned. Carl's with you until 6, and then it's Northland Rumble from 7 to 8, and then we have, from 6 to 7, and then we have
0: Stephen Janicey
1: with Saturday Night Mix. So lots of great things coming your way.
0: And you said Veronica will
1: answer the phones yep.
0: For Stephen.
1: Alrighty.
0: Okay, well, thanks.
1: Thanks,
0: Matthew.
1: Carl. Thanks, everybody, for your support.
0: Yep, thank you. And as Matthew said, you can still pledge your support. I'll be with you for another hour here. And you can do so online at WTIP.org. That's simple, huh? Well, it's almost to the top of the hour, so let's do this first. And where am I here?
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0: Thanks, Katie. So, let's see what we've got. It's still pretty warm out there. It's 82 up the trail at the airport, 82. A little bit nicer along the shore, thank goodness. And let's see what we've got for the folks along the shore. 57 degrees. We'll take a look at that weather forecast. First, I'd like to remind you that the time is 30 seconds away from the hour of 6 o'clock, and you're tuned to Blues and Things here on North Shore Community Radio, broadcasting at 90.7 FM WTIP Grand Marais, 90.1 FM WGPO Grand Portage, 89.1 FM WKEK Gunflint Lake, and we're on the web at WTIP.org. So here's the forecast for folks along the shore. There is going to be an extreme heat warning that goes into effect, I think, at noon tomorrow and that will extend for a couple days. It's going to be hot everywhere. Tonight, for the shore, a slight chance of showers and thunderstorms before 3 a.m., then a slight chance of showers and thunderstorms after 4 a.m., mostly cloudy with a low around 46, calm winds, a 20% chance of precipitation. Mostly sunny tomorrow with a high near 73, winds out of the southwest at 5 to 10, gusting to 20. Sunday night, partly cloudy with a low around 52, west winds 5 to 10, gusting to 20. Monday, sunny with a high near 77, breezy with a southwest wind 5 to 15, gusting to 20. Monday night, partly cloudy with a low around 53, breezy with west winds around 15, gusting to 25. And on Tuesday, mostly sunny with a high near 75, west winds around 10, gusting to 20. That is your current forecast. Now we're going to play some material off of a recording that I found here at the radio station. And this is kind of cold turkey, although I know these artists. We're going to begin with Big Jack Johnson, who lives down in Clarksdale, Mississippi, which is home of the Delta Blues. And this particular number was received nominations for a W.C. Handy Award and a Living Blues nomination for Song of the Year. Big Jack Johnson and the Oilers with We Got to Stop This Killing.

A little hill country blues from Mississippi. That was R.L. Burnside, the Hobo Blues, recorded back in 1988. He's no longer with us, but his son and grandsons perform nowadays. We heard the late Odetta and the late Dr. John teaming up on Please Send Me Someone to Love, a couple greats there. Kim Wilson of the fabulous Thunderbirds with Oh Baby, and Big Jack Johnson and the Oilers with We Got to Stop This Killin'. Big Jack Johnson, as I mentioned, was from Clarksdale, and a number of years ago I was in Clarksdale, and Morgan Freeman co-owns a nightclub in Clarksdale, and I went to it one evening, and Big Jack Johnson was playing there. He was kind of the house band, if I'm not mistaken. There's a couple live music spots, juke joints and bar scenes in Clarksdale, Mississippi, and several museums devoted to the blues. That's just in that northern part of the Delta, right in the heart of cotton-growing country, not far from where Muddy Waters grew up. So an important music spot on the map in Mississippi. All right. Well, we can make some noise. Matthew, before he left, brought in another pledge here from Rosemary, who called from over in St. Cloud, Minnesota, giving an additional gift. Thanks so much, Rosemary. She said she's already a sustaining member, but wanted to give an additional gift because we listen to WTIP every day. We think you guys are great. All your programs are much appreciated. Thank you. Thank you. Thank you. I wonder if she knows Will's parents over there. Yeah, maybe she does. Will Moore, one of our announcers here, is from St. Cloud. So, yes, you can still pledge online. Matthew has departed. We have Northland Rumble coming up at 6 o'clock, and that will be with Rich and Jermaine. And then Stephen Janicey will be in here with Saturday Night Mix, and the phone lines will be open again. Veronica will be here to take your phone calls at that point. But right now, if you'd like to pledge, and we sure hope you're a member, and if you'd like to join, it's easy to do. You can do that online just by going to WTIP.org. It's so simple. And Matthew said if anyone pledged online, he'd let me know. He'd call from home. He's going to check on it. So we can announce your pledge if you do it here in the next, 35 minutes or so. I'm going to play another one from Odetta. I've always liked this. This is a Lead Belly song.

0: And there's a great musical pairing for you. The phone is ringing, but if you'd like to pledge, you can do so online at WTIP.org. Matthew has left. So I see the phone ringing here. We've got a couple phone calls now. So two phone calls. Wow. I don't know. Maybe someone is here. I don't know. If someone's out there, can you pick up those phones and take a pledge? Otherwise, you're going to have to go online at WTIP.org, and Matthew is going to call me and let me know if people are pledging. So that was Maria Muldaur and Tracy Nelson with the Sister Rosetta Tharpe song, Up Above My Head. And tomorrow morning, I'll be on the air, by the way, for gospel from 8 to 10. We also heard Kim Wilson again from the Fabulous Thunderbirds, along with Big Jack Johnson on My Babe, which was a little Walter classic. We heard Joanna Connor, Chicago contemporary blues great, with Different Kind of War. And we heard Odetta with a cover of Leadbelly's Bourgeois Blues. So that brings you up to date, and thanks for those calls.
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0: Thank you, Sterling. Again, you're listening to Blues and Things. I'm Carl. I'm with you every second Saturday of the month. We thank so much the folks who have already called. And again, I don't know who's here in the studio right now, but Matthew left and said if you wanted to pledge that he'd let me know if people are calling. So you can pledge online at WTIP.org. Well, here comes someone. Did you just take a pledge?
2: I did.
0: Well, thank you. Peter Nelson of Minneapolis. Thank you, Peter. I kind of make some noise there. Renewing member just called. Thanks, Peter, for the phone call. I guess there is someone here to answer the phone. Is that Jennifer?
2: It is.
0: Okay. Jennifer, okay. Yeah, Stephen is on at 7 o'clock. You guys got here early.
2: We did.
0: Okay. Are you going to answer the phones?
2: Veronica will be here in about 20
0: minutes. Okay. But you got that one. Okay. Thanks. Okay. We have North Shore Rumble with Rich and Jermaine coming up next. And then Stephen will be with you with Saturday Night Mix from 7 to 10. So thanks to Peter Nelson of Minneapolis who just called us. And you too can pledge online at WTIP.org. I'm so excited here. I forgot what I put on next. We're going to hear some Lightning Hopkins. I put on an old LP for you.
3: Now, hear the way the song going. I want you to play it. Now, I don't want you to be, you knowing so well that you're doing so good. I want you to do good, you know, right here.

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I didn't want to fix my woman, so she just came. 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

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I'm gonna bring it back home. Tell you what I'm gonna do with that mojo hand. I'm gonna play it by myself. Nobody on nothing but me. I want them both to be played right back, but I'm gonna show you something. I want them both to be played back. Now, you see, but the bow goes, you know, in the deal. Now, hear what I'm gonna tell you. Now, here go the mojo hand again. 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
1: The great Texas songster, the late Lightnin' Hopkins. We heard Have You Ever Had a Woman and Mold Your Hand, Parts 1 and 2. And, you know, at our Grand Marais Library, we have a selection of films by Les Blank. Les Blank worked closely with Chris Drakwitz of Arhuli Records, and he made some wonderful documentary films, some of them about Lightnin' Hopkins. So if you're at all a music buff, I would suggest checking out those Les Blank films and take a look at them. They're absolutely wonderful, of a time gone by. Well, our time has gone by. 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Northland Rumble coming up next. 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And Veronica will be here during Saturday Night Mix with Stephen Janicy and Jennifer. So, yeah, we'd love to hear from you yet. If you've enjoyed Blues and Things, WTIP.org. And Matthew will let me know if you've called. We need money.

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1: Lazy Lester with I'm a Lover, Not a Fighter, wrapping things up this afternoon. 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
1: Yeah.
0: And it's Pledge Drive.
1: It sure is. 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That's right. 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
1: Any little bit helps.
0: Keep this station
1: we
0: on
1: sure
0: the
1: do
0: air.
1: We appreciate ya.
0: We're going to get right into the music.
1: We sure are. Rolling right into it.
0: With little Pink Floyd. This is an obscure little number called Green is the Color. Enjoy. Enjoy the show, folks.

0: 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Classic Northland Rumble.
1: Good stuff. And then Emmy Lou Harris before that with Luxury Liner. And it is the summer membership drive.
0: They let us play whatever we want to play on this station. We just love it.
1: Oh, we have so much fun. We've done this only, what, 6 years?
0: Yeah.
1: It's amazing. The station is our favorite when we're pulling into Grand Marais, and as soon as we, well, Silver Bay, maybe we can start tuning it in.
0: Yeah,
1: right?
0: we start searching for it, and we put it on right away, and that's the soundtrack to our Grand Marais, our North Shore
1: experience.
0: So if you have that in common with Jermaine and me, why don't you click on that link, WTIP.org, and support WTIP. And here's some more music with
1: Charlie Pride. Kiss an Angel, good morning.

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1: The Electric Light Orchestra.
0: Love it, ELO.
1: Shine. The Northland Rumble. Shine a little love. Shine a little light or shine a little love?
0: I think it's shine a little light. Yes, it is. It's shine a little light. I feel like it's love.
1: Light on my love. Love on
0: right. I'm for it. Love and light. Bring it.
1: Anyway, before ELO, we heard The Birds with Gunga Din. And we'll be right back with more Northland Rumble.
0: That's right.
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1: We're back on the Northland Rumble. Well,
0: thank you
1: for tuning in.
0: Yes.
1: We appreciate our listeners more than anything.
0: We sure do.
1: Yes, we do. 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
0: That's right. 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
1: Oh, you have to contribute at the $15 a month or higher level. We're talking about sustaining members.
0: That's right.
1: And you're listening to the Northland Rumble right now. And
0: we're gonna.
1: We like to play the music.
0: A wide variety, something for everyone.
1: How about little oldies? This is Fats Domino with a Blueberry Hill.
0: And it is blueberry season coming right up.
1: Yeah, yummy, yummy blueberries.

0: Oh, classic Carly Simon number there. You can hear Mick Jagger in the background. Y'all, so fine. Sounds like he's from down south or something.
1: Blondie before that with Pretty Baby. And what do we got up next? Oh, Los Lobos with Saint Behind the Glass.

0: All right, the lovely Etta James with one of her biggest hits, At Last.
1: And before that, we heard Tom Petty and the Heartbreakers, a deep cut from Long After Dark. That was I Got a Thing About You.
0: Thanks for tuning in to our membership drive. 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
0: Yeah, from weather reports and local news to the music that powers your North Shore adventures. WTIP is here for you all summer long.
1: Heck yeah.
0: Actually, 365 Absolutely. Days a year.
1: And we'll be right back with some more Northland Rumble.
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0: We sure do appreciate you.
1: Thanks for keeping us on the air, listeners.
0: That's right.
1: Keep up the good work. Mm-hmm. Going to kick off this set here with Dave Edmonds. You know what? It's almost Saturday night. Mm-hmm.

0: psychedelic sounds of the seeds.
1: Shake of that tambourine.
0: Flower Lady and Her Assistant. What a song. That's a fun one.
1: And before that, one of Jermaine's all-time favorite songs, Pass the Duchy by Musical Youth.
0: That is a fun one. I remember when that first came out. How could you not love that song?
1: I know. They're just a bunch of little kids playing guitars and stuff.
0: Yeah, I love it when children pick up instruments and then they form a band.
1: Adorable.
0: What were they, like 13, 14?
1: Yeah.
0: Maybe younger. It's amazing.
1: Sometimes radio is a big influence on
0: radio
1: on the children.
0: Influence.
1: Children are the future.
0: That's right.
1: Speaking of old timers, though, this is Willie Nelson.

0: Well, we're going to leave this party the same way we came in with one of our favorites, Slink Ray.
1: Slinky.
0: That's right. And once again, July 9th through 13th is our summer membership drive. So you can renew or become a monthly sustainer at WTIP.org.
1: Thank you very much, listeners. 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
0: We do.
1: All right. We'll see you next week on the Northland Rumble.